0: Cubs are trying to snap their 10-game losing streak, but Connor Griffin just tied the game for the Pirates with a home run. So Cubs and Pirates tied at 4 apiece, top of the 5th inning. The Mets are trying to snap another 5-game losing streak, and Juan Soto with a home run put the Mets on the scoreboard first, but and they're still leading the Reds 2-1, bottom of the 3rd inning. Twins are up on the White Sox 1-0, top of the 2nd inning. Tigers lead the Angels 2-0, bottom of the 5th in Detroit. All Orioles so far against the Rays, they're up 6-0, bottom of the 5th inning, and they have a man on second and third. Earlier today, the Guardians beat the Nationals 2-1. Brewers defeated the Cardinals 2-1. Mariners outscored the A's 9-1. They're now at the top of the AL West, while the Diamondbacks top the Giants 3-2 to complete the 3-game sweep. I'm Monty Bolaños.
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1: Just two guys with East Coast roots.
4: I took it back to my East Coast roots.
5: 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Let's go. Walking here. Up yours.
1: Two guys who now feel right at home in L.A.
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2: Hey! All right, that's us! Hey!
4: Hump day!
2: It is a hump day that feels like a Taco Tuesday.
8: Is that retro enough that where I could use it?
2: Yeah, absolutely.
8: Hump day!
2: Yay. Bring back the Geico Camel. Remember that?
8: Hey, Mike, what day is it?
2: It's hump day.
8: Hump day.
2: Which means I'm doing the Humpty Dance, which means I'm getting my hump on. 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
8: On a Wednesday? 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
2: 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Covino and Rich, Fox Sports Radio, broadcasting live from the Fox Sports Radio studio. 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Hope you had an OKC sort of Tuesday.
4: OKC.
2: Let's enjoy our Wednesday. A Golden Knights sealing the deal sort of Tuesday night. Congrats to them. And then tonight, you have no basketball, so you could watch Apex, that Martin Short documentary. Go see Michael in theaters or Mandalorian. Or
4: I watched that Apex movie. Yo, Charlize Theron.
2: Oh, yeah, for 50. Well, for any age, she looks good.
4: Yeah, I mean, okay there.
2: But I thought she was like 150.
4: She looks fantastic.
2: Yeah.
4: The movie shot, like you said, in a really cool visual way. But when people are like climbing mountains and doing these like dangerous excursions, I feel like I have a hard time feeling bad for them when things go wrong.
2: I have no sympathy for adrenaline junkies. No, it's the truth. Seriously. And that's what that movie's about. And you nailed it. It's like the Kevin Bacon, 1994 Kevin Bacon movie.
4: The River Wild.
2: Yeah. It's the River Wild, but love modern day with Charlize Theron. I'd never seen it. So Rich told me about it. And I was like, yeah, that's exactly what Covino, Apex is.
9: You had never seen the Meryl Streep?
2: No.
9: River Wild?
2: Yeah, but they really basically redid it with Charlize Theron.
4: It's funny because Covino goes, yo, check out Apex. It's all right. He goes, it's worth the hour and a half
2: I said
4: action.
2: It's dumb, you know, but it's entertaining.
4: And I go, it's the River Wild without Kevin Bacon and Meryl Streep.
2: So with your night off, maybe we fill in those blanks later on. Like, what are you going to do with your downtime tonight? How about spend time with your family and enjoy your Wednesday night?
4: Yeah, how about that?
2: But maybe there's a few other things to check out. We'll let you know. We have a lot of things to get to today.
4: Well, we're going to let you know why the BBC, oh, those snarky Brits. No, I said BBC. Isaac looked over here. Hi, Lohenkron.
2: Not that BBC, no. Isaac.
4: We'll talk about that on our Patreon. The BBC making a huge World Cup mistake. I'll explain. People are not only thrusting in the outfield, but pitchers are now thrusting on the mound doing their Degeneration X.
2: Is Abner Uribe the worst guy ever? We'll find out.
4: Pat Murphy thinks
10: it's like Rich's 6-year-olds after they beat Agoura Hills.
4: That's what I'm saying, baby.
2: Plus, it's Wednesday, so that means Sammy Sweetheart, our sound architect, superstar Sammy Sam. Sammy's got your midweek major today. And, the biggest stories in sports and pop culture. We decide, are they midweek or major stories?
4: Not to promise too much, because we're listing all these things. Let's get into the meat of the show. But we are going to play, is it Covino or Belichick? Because they're so similar.
10: Yes, and a brand new CNR prize in store for you.
9: Been a while since you guys have done that.
2: Yeah, we're the same guys, so we're bringing it back.
4: Yeah, exactly.
9: Excited. Dust that off.
4: So let's start with the Thunder. Last night, you know, it's the Spurs go. This is no big analysis here, but the Spurs go as Wemby goes. And if he's struggling even a little bit or not on his A game, they're not going to beat the Thunder.
10: Didn't it remind you of game 3?
4: Yeah. I mean, it's, but that's why, like, you know, call me crazy, but I feel like the Spurs come back, Game six at home. I wouldn't be shocked if they even the series. And then it really is one game. And I think I have a thought about the Thunder that I think we could all agree upon.
2: All right, let's hear it.
4: We've talked about, you know, the narrative like the last year or so. Oh, they're boring. Then it turned into, oh, they're floppers, but you know, they're really good. I recently watched the Hulk Hogan documentary on Netflix. Rest in peace, Hulkster brother.
2: Sad, man.
4: Yeah.
2: It was a heart tugger.
4: He's a, you know, can you separate Terry and Hulk? A flawed man, but a childhood hero. But if you're a wrestling fan like we were growing up, there was a moment where training, saying your prayers and eating your vitamins, brother, it sort of just ran its course. Do you remember when the Hulkster was coming out with the red and yellow and it was like, we get it. Big bad guy. It lines up for Hogan to face him at WrestleMania, SummerSlam or something. Then what happens? He's about to whoop Hogan's ass and then Hulkster, he hulks up and then he points to him. He clotheslines him. He gives him the big boot. He drops the big leg. One, two, three. Real American comes on and it was like The Walking Dead. Remember every season of The Walking Dead started to become Rick, Carl and everyone bumped into a new set of bad guys.
2: It was the same show, same story.
4: Like rinse, repeat. Like,
2: all
4: you know.
2: All the time.
4: I think, take a page out of The Walking Dead, and especially the Hulkster. What did the Hulkster do when the red and yellow Hulkamania became stale?
10: He went heel.
4: I know. What is it, Steve?
2: He became the bad guy.
4: Yeah.
2: Danny just said it. He became heel.
4: He turned into Hollywood Hogan. Sam, hit me up with the NWO, brother. Oh. Fans started throwing trash in the ring.
10: Covino, was that a painted-on beard that he did?
2: Yeah, I do the same thing with Just for Men. If it looks a little too gray, I every once in a while come in, it's extra dark like the Hulkster.
4: It's like, dude, you forgot to got to wash it off quick enough.
2: But it was a good look for him. It's a good look for me because it worked. That's the thing is, no one really thought it would work. No one believed that the Hulkster could reinvent himself. He was so synonymous with, you know, the real American good guy.
4: Yeah,
2: and he was a great heel, and it was just what he needed. It was the perfect pivot and perfect plot line for him at that time.
4: And you realize that Hulk Hogan, Hollywood Hogan, the bad guy, turning heel, turning villain, rejuvenated his career. In fact, there are some people that think popularity-wise, merchandise, what was cool with like young dudes? How many kids did you know, Danny, that had the NWO t-shirt?
10: A ton.
4: Right? I mean, so we're talking about a pivot to being a bad guy was the solution. Yo, listen to me. Is this on? Yo, Oklahoma City Thunder. You gotta pull a Hollywood Hogan because being the bad guy is way better than being boring. You need to go heel. Because how cool is it if you think of the Thunder as the villain, the bad guy? People love Wemby. What's the vibe right now? New York's exploding right
2: now.
4: Here's
2: the thing.
4: Madison Square Garden, $4,000 for nosebleeds for game three.
2: They're not leaning into it though. Like, the Knicks are very likable as far as the working man and the guy who came there and made something of himself. Brunson, no one really believed in him, and he worked hard and became the guy. Everyone's behind him. There's a great storyline there, right? People are rooting for that. You got the old guard there rooting him on, too.
10: They're leaning into the Spurs for imaginary fouls.
2: Yes, true, but they gotta the Thunder have to lean into this storyline. It's the fans that are sort of creating the narrative, meaning the fans are like, yo, man, we don't like this team. They're boring. They're flopping. They're unlikable. They're hot one game. They're flat the next. This team stinks. It's the fans that are sort of creating this narrative. It's now up to the Thunder to lean into it, to give them sort of identity moving forward if they make it to the finals, because that provides for an even greater NBA matchup.
4: Be the villain.
2: Be the villain.
4: It's there for the taking. I mean, look at it. Wemby is the most likable young star in the NBA. You're likely going to eliminate Wemby and the Spurs. What's the story right now that's so feel good? New York City, Madison Square Garden, Jalen Brunson. Did you see that video of him as a younger man where his dad's coaching him?
10: Yep.
4: He's going up and down the playground court, and his dad's like, come on, you got that dog in you, come on.
2: I like the clip that you were telling me about where every announcer
4: a lot of people on this network too were like, that's the guy the Knicks are banking on, this guy, Jalen Brunson. But in retrospect and in fairness, he wasn't that guy in Dallas. He became that guy in New York. Of course, he had all the potential in the world.
7: People thought
4: he was
7: just
4: guy
7: another.
4: That was doubted.
10: But
4: yeah.
10: People were picking on him, especially because of his size. This guy's not big enough to take a team to the finals.
4: So that's relatable. It resonates. New York loves it. People want to see it. They haven't been there in forever, since 99. So they got so many people backing him up. It's in Oklahoma City's best interest to lean into the fact, well, no one's rooting for us.
7: I mean,
4: we'll
7: dude,
4: be the bad. Then we'll be the bad guys a la Hollywood Hogan.
7: Jalen Brunson. Jalen Brunson's like Lil Mac in Mike Tyson's Punch Out. He's small. He's gritty. He works hard. That I tell me, if you haven't
4: seen
7: that.
4: And when you hit the start button, he has a mean uppercut.
7: Have you seen that video I speak of him and his dad? If you haven't, look it up on social media. During the break, I'll put it on our story.
10: Yeah, I was talking about it yesterday, how his dad was like a drill sergeant.
7: Danny, because you said that, it must have leaked into my algorithm. All these great videos of him training as a young man. You're not big enough. You're not strong enough. He's such a great story. New York City, for the first time, like small markets are like, you know, I guess the Knicks sort of deserve it. They're the story. Become the Hollywood Hogan. Now,
4: it's the pivot. They have to lean into it.
7: If I'm SGA, Sam, cue up my NWO when I point to you. Imagine SGA. They wrap up the Western Conference tomorrow. I don't want that. I like Wemby. My wife's from New Braunfels, Texas, outside of San Antonio.
4: SGA needs to wear that fur coat again.
7: But what if,
4: just to rub it in everybody's face.
7: What if SGA puts a whooping on the Spurs in San Antonio? The crowd's booing. He does like the Hollywood Hogan hand to the ear, throws on his fur coat. And he's like, I can't hear you, San Antonio.
4: Better yet.
7: NWO music hits, and he goes, yo, the Knicks, 11 in a row.
11: Well, that streak stops now, sucker.
7: Ain't that cute, sucker?
4: Yeah,
7: and he's like, I'll see you next week. And he drops the mic and he walks up like, SGA, lean into it.
4: And he has a big, thick beard, too. I like that.
11: Brother,
4: or he does like a Abner Uribe Degeneration X. Like,
11: brother, suck it.
7: Oh, no, with Hogan with the spray paint, he spray paints on the Western Conference trophy.
10: What do you do, suck it and then fall onto the floor?
7: Yeah, yeah.
4: I love it.
7: But
4: so, you know, and even Danny G was saying it before, the Thunder are turning into the villains that the NBA needs right now. But we're creating the narrative. It's up to them to lean into it, to own it, to run with it, to roll with it, because that's who they are right now if they're facing the Knicks.
7: I hate to tie it into wrestling, but what has wrestling taught us? Since the time we were little kids, a good gimmick, and it goes to TV, sports, anything. A good gimmick. Sometimes someone hasn't found their gimmick, right?
4: I thought the WWE taught me romance.
7: Oh, Miss Elizabeth?
4: Yeah.
7: Oh, yeah.
11: Will you marry me?
7: Or how about when the honky-tonk man tried to steal her?
4: Yeah.
7: The story here is romance.
4: I learned about romance and love triangles. I learned lots of stuff.
7: Oh, you mean when the Luster, the Hulkster, tried to steal Miss Elizabeth?
4: Yeah.
7: Well, there was a lot of romance. You ain't kidding. But we did learn that you could take stunning Steve Austin, which is a lame-ass gimmick, and all of a sudden make him stone-cold Steve Austin and make him the coolest badass there ever was. You could take Hollywood Hogan, whose red and yellow good guy antics have really worn on people. Now he's Hollywood Hogan, and he's the coolest bad guy. This happens in sports and entertainment. All right, there's certain players that all of a sudden they went with a look or a beard, or Big Poppy became Big Poppy, the chisel. When people define their personality through gimmicky things in sports, it works. And I'm telling you, it sounds crazy, but if the Thunder really did lean into, I guess we're the villains.
4: That's like the famous story of Don King. You know, he was always Don King.
7: That's a great example.
4: Right?
7: Thank you.
4: And I believe it was his wife, but I forget who did it, but they started combing his hair up like that. And they're like, no. That's your crown. You're Don. He then became Don King. Only in America. He became that guy because he was leaning into it even more when he saw the hair up there like a Wishnick troll. So he became that. I think they need to become the villain and they need to own it. And they only become the villain because of who they're up against. And that's the New York Knicks. It's like, I'll give you a real life analogy. A lot of people think I'm a really nice guy. But when they're comparing me to Rich, who's like the cheesiest, happy-go-lucky guy you ever met, I'm like the jerk of the duo, right? But aside from this situation,
7: I'll try to take that.
4: Cavino's a really nice guy. But next to you, Rich, I'm like the sourpuss, right?
12: Jerkass!
4: There's nothing really hateable or like that you really want to strangle about the Oklahoma City Thunder. They're not that bad. But compared to the Knicks, they're the least likable team.
7: So lean into
4: it. Lean into it.
7: Oh, there
4: That's
7: you go.
4: Really it. Be a Hogan, a Hollywood Hogan. Own the bad guy. Make the pivot and run with it. Like Danny G said, like a lot of people are saying, like Rich slammed on just now. I mean, they're the villain the NBA needs to make this an exciting series.
7: A gimmick or an identity? You know, this gimmick might be a little too much, but even an identity, even if that identity is, yo, they're rough or play tough. Like, what about the bad boys of the Pistons? What made that team cool? Because they really sort of marketed that they were the rough and tough bad boys. They didn't take S from anyone. They were clotheslining people, Bill Laimbeer. Like, you don't think that really added to that dynasty?
4: No, definitely.
10: Yeah, a gimmick doesn't have to be a scam. It's just something that puts more attention onto a product.
7: You can lean into something. Again, you're right. Gimmick, you could say, you could replace that word with, like, again, identity, vibe, something. Like, what about Brian Wilson when he was the closer for the Giants? You don't think he was a little more well-known because he had that big-ass beard? You tell me that wasn't part of it? You don't think closers that have cool entrance music in Major League Baseball, you don't think Edwin Diaz or Mariano Rivera or Trevor Hoffman?
4: How about the Nasty Boys? Rob Dibble, Randy Myers, Norm Charlton?
7: The Bash Brothers?
4: Like, you just roll with that. Yeah, with the Nasty Boys.
7: It really is like, well, by the way, you don't think the fans in Seattle lean into, yeah, we're the 12th man. Every crowd's loud.
4: Lean into the villain.
7: Even when they're not the loudest, they're still the 12th
4: man.
7: And
4: by the way, they're just the villain by default. They are. Because everyone's pumped about the Knicks.
7: Yeah.
4: Everybody. Everyone from Shalamala Ding Dong, Chalamet to Spike Lee to Patrick Ewing.
7: Is there anyone I saw?
4: To Moneyline Monica.
7: I saw Timothy Chalamet and I'm thinking, guys with Kylie Jenner, he's winning awards. He's rich. He's like the super Knicks fan. Did you see what he said? He said the best perk of his life. The best perk of Timothy Chalamet's life.
4: It's not Kendrick Perkins.
7: No, that's the weakest perk.
4: It's the courtside tickets.
10: Yeah, it's not the Kardashian.
4: No. It's just sitting front row at the Garden, man. That's his best celebrity perk because he's been a lifelong fan.
7: And then he said right behind that is Jenner ass.
4: Right?
7: Yeah.
4: Yeah. It's a front row seat to that ass.
7: But yeah, I mean,
4: but man, it means a lot to everybody. The Knicks are fired up. And as we've said, Oklahoma City Thunder, the villains by default need to lean into it. And it's the storyline that the NBA needs right now. So I'm here for it, man.
7: Did you see our buddy that would do occasional work here at Fox Sports Radio, our buddy Moneyline Monaco, who works for MSG? Have you seen that viral clip?
10: He lost his mind.
4: Dude, but it was organic. It was real.
10: Yeah.
4: Because he's a fan.
7: He is a fan. He's in the most excited state, and he makes me feel tame.
4: His name is right? Alex Monaco. You hear him on Fox Sports Radio.
7: Moneyline Monaco. Yeah. He worked with Colin on the Volume podcast.
10: And I heard him on the Odd Couple a few weeks back.
4: Yeah, he's a maniac.
10: He was telling Rob that he was gonna freak out if the Knicks went to the finals,
4: and he did.
7: Yeah, he does a pod with Martin Weiss.
10: Yeah.
7: Martin Weiss. Because we work with a Dave Weiss. Martin Weiss. Okay.
13: Yes, that's how you
7: I know.
4: Yeah. Hartenstein's all good.
7: Yeah. But no, Moneyline Monaco, I've never seen a guy go more bananas over his team. We should post that video too. If you look at his feet, that's the funniest part. He's doing a stand up in front of a crazy crowd and he's like shuffling around, going crazy. Yeah. That guy's out of his mind.
10: It's probably what it would be like if your Mets finally won a World Series again.
7: Oh, dude. Don't talk about things that are impossible.
4: You know what it is? I think whether or not the Thunder want this, they have to embrace it. Because we've decided already that, you know, they're the team that we're rooting least for. The public has decided and has deemed them the unlikable villains. So it's only up to them. Honestly, if I was SGA, leader of the squad, I would roll up there as flashy as possible. Mm-hmm. Sunglasses on, that ridiculous Yeti, Woolly Mammoth, what is that? Bigfoot jacket that he has.
7: No over-celebrating. Yeah. Almost like arrogance,
12: yeah,
7: right?
12: Like I would lean into the arrogance. They're the defending champions.
10: You'd fall on the floor even more.
12: Yeah. Make it even more.
10: He said that he said it doesn't bother him when the away crowds are chanting flopping and all that. He said he's fine with it. So,
12: and all credit to Rich on the Hogan analogy, because it was the perfect pivot at the perfect time. And I think that would be perfect for this team against these New York Knicks.
7: Yeah.
12: If they go on to win. And as of now, man, if the Spurs come out flat like that and Wemby's not getting rebounds and he's looking defeated, yeah, that's going to be the case.
7: Remember yesterday we talked about, do you get flat or are you well rested? When you're playing a squad like the OKC Thunder, defending champions who are taking on this villain role,

0: They just may go in there, Danny G, rested and ready to play, ready to ball. Yeah. And that's their only way to compete.
1: A much easier path than the Western teams have had.
0: Well, you know what you don't want? You don't want what happened to the Avalanche to happen to the New York Knickerbockers, because if you follow the hockey world, Danny, you said your kids are Golden Knight fans.
1: Yep.
0: Up until that series, the Avalanche had whooped everyone's ass.
1: They were the big favorite.
0: The Avalanche swept everyone, Camino. Then they went to face the Golden Knights, and then they got swept, right? So, like, they were dominating, had a minute to chill, and then the Golden Knights whooped their ass. So, oh, it would be such a letdown in New York if it was like that. But, hey, hopefully we get a great NBA Finals. Talk about a juxtaposition of regular season snore bore fest to high ratings, excitement. The NBA playoffs delivered. You got to give him that, right?
2: No, definitely. There's no doubt. Thunder 127, Spurs 114, SGA with 32 points. And even though he's not an unlikable guy, he needs to lean into that villain sort of role because he's that by default. And dude, it's exciting. New York is fired up, bro, about this. New York's going wild about this, dude. So yeah. Can't wait. And like Rich said, ticket prices are out of control. All right. So your thoughts on that at 877-99 on Fox. And speaking of New York sports, the Yankees had a night. And I just want to give you my thoughts on that. Plus, we're going to play Covino or Belichick, midweek major, and more.
0: Let me pose one question. We'll take a break and come back and discuss.
2: Sure.
0: The last time the Knicks were in the NBA Finals, 1999.
2: 99.
0: We joked about it yesterday. You were still using AOL. You probably, Danny G, guaranteed you're the type of guy that was still pulling your radio out of your car when you went somewhere.
2: Probably still had a beeper.
3: You got mail.
2: Right? 99?
0: Danny was...
1: No, man. I had the deck where it flipped inside.
0: Ooh.
1: And then, yeah, and then it just looked like a blank panel.
0: Dude, there was no social media. Well, you know, you might have had a phone.
2: You had a leather case on your cell phone in 99.
3: You've got mail.
0: I mean, it was a different world. ASL, age, sex, location. Covino was kicking it with some lame-ass screen name.
2: You shut your... Well, that's true. You shut your phone off. Oh, yeah. When you weren't using it.
1: Danny, SkyTel.
0: I'll call you back later when I have free nights and weekends because I only have 400 minutes this month.
2: That was 99 for sure because I got my first cell phone in like 98. And I was early on that. Dude, think so. Yeah, around 90 something. Late 1900s, I know that.
0: There are so many people, artists, bands. Right, 99 was like the beginning of like Christina Aguilera, Britney Spears, boy bands.
2: You were rocking those CDs with Mega Bass and Anti-Skip on your Discman.
1: It's crazy to see the footage of Ben Stiller and how young he looked when he was in the crowd at the NBA Finals then, and then how he looks right now in the New York crowd.
0: You gotta give Ben Stiller credit because
2: Fred Durst does.
0: I'm a fan of Ben Stiller's movies. But there's no denying that guy's a super fan. When they showed Celebrity Row then and now,
2: he was recording them on his phone.
0: Like, him and Spike Lee are the two remaining faces. You know, you take away a couple, you add a few, you add the Chalamets of the world, the Sandman, Sandler. I don't know if he'll be there, but the two notables are Spike Lee and Ben Stiller.
2: No, that's awesome.
0: So
2: man.
0: Let me ask you this.
2: Go ahead.
0: We've talked about it with Super Bowls when a team with very little history makes it. Do you have to try to go to one game, even with those prices? Do you try to find your way in, or is that just like, yo, we have...
2: Picture that. Those are pricey tickets. Because of the last time they've been there, because they haven't been there since 99, because it's New York, those tickets are way crazy. Last I saw, courtside, over $300,000.
0: Oh,
1: that would be almost $9,000 for two seats up at the top where you need oxygen masks to drop down.
2: Like, who could afford... Even Tracy Morgan's probably sitting up there. Because they're so expensive.
0: These tickets are expensive.
1: Oh, no, he's got Walmart money.
2: He's got Walmart money, but he's still in the upper deck. That's what I mean.
0: So, your thoughts, Knicks, OKC, or the Spurs? I mean, we still don't know, but it's going to be awesome. We'll talk a little baseball. We'll talk some NFL. And why the World Cup? There's a huge mistake that the BBC, it won't affect us.
2: The BBC won't let me be.
0: Or let me be me. We'll get to a bunch of fun stuff. 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
11: 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Five of the eight teams competing are from the SEC, but shockingly, that group does not include powerhouse Oklahoma, which was upset in the Super Regionals by Mississippi State. Defending national champion Texas is back in the event for the third straight year. Our analyst and three-time Olympic gold medalist Leah Amico thinks the Longhorns will have to be nearly flawless to defend their crown.
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16: Some spotty showers are possible this evening, and then the clouds will break up overnight. Our overnight low is 62. Tomorrow, hot again, partly cloudy, 90. A southeast breeze 10 to 20 miles an hour. Sprinkles possible again on Friday with a southeast wind still above average high of 87 degrees. Scattered showers this weekend and breeze in the low 80s. I'm Jay Trobeck.
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30: Yo, maniacs, this is Hulk Hogan, the greatest of all times, and I want to thank you guys for listening to Covino and Rich. So what you gonna do when Covino Mania and Richomania run wild on you, brothers? Everybody knows that you guys have been Hulkamaniacs, so after you train, say your prayers, and eat your vitamins, go ahead and get crazy and get naked.
0: I don't know about that, Hulk.
1: I'm sorry, what?
0: Rest in peace.
1: By the way,
0: get crazy, get naked.
1: When
0: what?
1: You say NWO is the perfect pivot, of course I think of the Hulkster, but I think of Ministry, man. A New World Order. Thanks for rocking out with us. Yeah! Rock on!
0: This is what you think of?
1: Yeah. New World Order by Ministry.
0: Ah! No one else thinks of that.
1: No. Unless you're a weenie.
0: If you say NWO, no one's thinking of a Ministry song.
1: Yes, they do, bro. Yes, they do. I'm not saying no one thinks of the Hulkster. I'm saying, but they do think of Ministry because it was a pretty popular rock song. NWO. Just because you don't know doesn't mean the rest of the world's an idiot.
0: I just think you're an idiot.
1: I'm an idiot who knows, I guess. 877-99 on Fox. I'll be the idiot who knows some things. 877-99 on Fox. 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
0: All right, we got a ton of phone calls. Phones are hot. People want to talk about the Knicks and the Thunder, Danny G. Should they embrace the villain status?
1: Absolutely should.
0: I think so.
1: But like I said, I don't think they have a choice. The public's already decided for them that they're the villains.
0: Yeah.
31: Yeah. Once
1: that's just how it is.
31: Once it got into everybody's algorithms with the, you know, the falling, the flopping,
1: Hartenstein, the holding,
31: barely touching one of them and they fall over and the whistle blows.
1: Plus they've already won. You know, the public wants to see the Knicks. It's good for basketball. They want to see the Knicks, and which is also odd. It goes to show you how likable Brunson is, how relatable this team is, how their chemistry is contagious.
0: Yeah.
1: Because, I mean, who's really rooting for New York? Usually outside of New York.
0: Usually New York's the big bad guy. Like, no one wants the big city to win. But in this case, it's the first time ever where people are going to root for the big market team over the smallest market team.
1: Exactly.
0: All right, let's go to who, Danny G? We got phone calls.
1: At least that's the vibe we're getting.
31: Yeah, let's start with Kansas City. DJ Different.
0: What's up, DJ?
32: Hey, hello.
0: What's up, man?
32: Hey, how you? Okay, let me make this quick. I grew up with the Knicks, with Walt Frazier and Bernard King and everybody else. But let me just say this real quick. If Wimby can shoot three-pointers, go in the post, he needs to take his happy hips in the gym all season and learn how to shoot the hook shot like Kareem does. Now, if he does that, that would be an all-around ball player.
0: I wonder if the hook shot is still an effective. I'm sure Because you
1: don't think it would be.
0: Well, here's the thing, Danny. Isn't
1: there
0: part of
1: it doesn't seem to be his game?
0: Isn't there part of you that thinks that if no young big guys do the hook shot, it's been proven somehow this is not an effective shot?
31: You know what's interesting? When Patrick Ewing was on the Dan Patrick Show being interviewed just recently, DP asked him, how come you didn't learn, the Kareem sky hook? And Patrick Ewing said, because I was a jump shooter. And all these guys nowadays, they're jump shooters. They don't want to be making those hook shots on a regular basis.
0: No disrespect to DJ Different, but I just don't think in 2026, any young dude, a big guy, any young cat, pun intended.
1: Yeah,
0: Wemby is trying to learn a hook shot.
1: The hook shot nowadays are like old dads on the playground.
0: Old white guys with short shorts.
1: That's the truth, right?
31: Yeah, or Arnie Spanier, who works here at the network.
0: Exactly.
1: And that's not even a knock. I mean, it's legendary, no doubt.
0: It's like your dad at the basketball
1: But you know what?
0: Right?
1: He does make me think of another
0: raindrop
1: point. We're talking about the villains and the perfect plot line of OKC. That's assuming they go forward and win. That storyline changes, and I'm not sure what it is if the Spurs move forward, because I don't see them being villains really at all at this point, because Wemby, to me, is very likable.
0: I think
1: he pouts a little bit.
0: It
1: very likable guy.
0: The beginning of a dynasty, or the Knicks have a magical year.
1: Right, but it's not villain versus good guy.
0: No, your narrative becomes, is this the beginning of Wemby going on a MJ, LeBron, Kobe type of run? Like, winning at 22 years old, it's the beginning of Wemby, or the Knicks pull off a miracle season.
1: Yeah, that's
0: the
1: really
0: Thunder
1: it.
0: Is the villain. Those are your three stories.
31: And I don't think it's a missing shot. I just think Wemby's still so young and, let's be honest, skinny. He's going to mature into a full-blown NBA player here in the next couple of years. It'll be harder to move him off his spot.
0: No doubt. All right, Danny, who's next?
31: Let's go to New Jersey. Mark is in the house.
0: Yo, what's up, Jersey?
1: Mark, what up?
2: What's up, guys? First time calling in. This is a big Knicks fan out here. The energy is unbelievable. Yeah. I just want to let you guys know.
1: Dude, we're seeing it, man. To be honest, we have a little bit of FOMO because we'd be walking through those streets if we still worked out there on the East Coast. But it's crazy to see everybody so pumped about it.
2: You know, when you lived over here, this is Mark from New Jersey, so without saying my last name. But anyway, the last guy had an interesting point, but I think Wemby's a little too frail. So that's why he's not doing any hook shots down the paint.
0: But I just wonder, I mean, Wemby's so big. I mean, he took, what do we say, Danny J, the other day, two steps from three-point line and slammed.
31: In the games where he's flat, the broadcast team was pointing out last night, he just wasn't getting to his spots as quickly as he was in the games where he's been dominating.
0: Man,
1: maybe he's gassed.
0: Let's wrap it. We got a couple more. Yeah. Phones are hot. So
31: let's finish this then with Virginia. Tony.
0: Hey, Tony.
3: Hey, hello again, fellas.
0: What's up, man?
3: I got a villain pair, not a pair of villains. Back in the 80s, the Bullets had Rick Mahorn and Jeff Rulin, and they were tagged McFilthy and McNasty, and they were ultimate villains in the NBA.
1: Rich is a bigger fan of McSteamy and McDreamy. But, man, for sure. And you know what? Like I said, you become those guys, lean into it, just like the Hulkster did. You know, the public was sick of that good guy thing. And I think, we've already deemed Oklahoma City Thunder to be that team in comparison. So it's a really cool storyline. And the more we talk about it, the more I'm rooting for it, even though I like Wemby.
0: Well, I'll tell you what, your Yankees, who I know you want to touch on in a little bit.
1: Yeah, they were the evil empire.
0: There was a point where it would bother other fans that the Yankees would clinch the divisional or even the American League pennant. And they wouldn't celebrate that much because Jeter and the only thing that matters is the World Series. We're not ready to celebrate yet.
1: They were all business. Yeah. And you know what? It worked at the time. And they leaned into that. No. This is business and we're here to win.
0: Boring.
1: But that's what worked for them.
0: All right. Let's go to the Kron for an update and then a couple deep thoughts. Two about baseball. What's up, Kron?
4: Well, perfect timing because let's start talking about Major League Baseball because St. Louis Cardinals pitcher Dustin May had a no-hitter going for 7 innings at Milwaukee today before it was broken up. Brewers then came back to win the game 2-1. Right now, the Philadelphia Phillies have a 2-0 lead at San Diego in the bottom of the 6th inning. Philly starter Christopher Sanchez has extended his scoreless streak to 42 2/3 innings as today he broke Grover Cleveland Alexander's 115-year-old franchise record. Old Pete set the record back in 1911. The Mariners a 9-0 lead over the Athletics. That game in the bottom of the ninth inning. Seattle's Julio Rodriguez has a 3-run home run, his 10th. The Arizona Diamondbacks a 3-2 lead at San Francisco, bottom seven. Say, when you got to go number two, be sure to bring the number one product in clean. Dude Wipes. 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Pants down. Finally, Camino and Rich in the National Football League at Washington Commanders OTAs today. Defensive tackle Javon Kinlaw appeared to be optimistic about the Commanders' new-look defense. Listen.
6: Yeah, we got some up. Excuse my language, but yeah, Oway, he can go. Charles Amenihu can go. Caleb Vaughn can go. Tim Settle, he can go. Who else am I missing? Then we got D. Wise back. You already know he can go. We got D.A. coming back. He can go. Jerzon can go. I mean, D. Payne can go. You know, it's going to be exciting, bro.
4: For those of you scoring at home, that was 1 MF and 10 S-bombs. Back to you guys.
0: Nice. Thank you. That was the best update pants down I've heard in a while. Thank you, Isaac
1: Lowenkrauf. Pants down, man.
0: Pants down.
1: Pants down.
0: All right. We got more Covino and Rich with a fun Yankee fun fact when we come back. And, you know, there's two big leaguers. And I want to know if you think they have comparable careers, because I always confuse them, and one of them's in the news. So, well, we'll talk a little baseball, have a little fun, give away some prizes, and of course, the NFL's creeping up on us, the NBA Finals.
1: Don't overpromise, we still got midweek major and Covino or Belichick.
0: All right, well, a lot coming up, a lot of fun. CNR right here on FSR.
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14: Yeah, Kenny Atkinson from another planet that beamed in for that press conference, whereby he's still talking analytics and seeing it that way, because on Earth, whatever number you want to ascribe to it out of the Marvel Cinematic Universe, he might actually be living in an even series.
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1: Turning your hump day into a hump night. Covino Rich doing the Humpty Dance. My name is Steven, pronounced with an even. That's Rich Davis. He likes his oatmeal lumpy. He once got busy in a, it wasn't a Burger King bathroom. It was
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1: bathroom. Yeah. Covino and Rich on Fox Sports Radio with super producer Danny G and Iowa Sam on the ones and twos. Playing the Humpty Dance. If you're listening to the podcast, you can't hear it and you're missing out. 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
4: imagine it.
1: Yeah, imagine it. 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
1: The Vegas Golden Knights are going to the Stanley Cup final.
4: Las Vegas.
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19: I literally hit a pothole and now there's a gash in my tire.
0: The way tire buying
19: should
0: be.
19: I was on the 101 to the 405 and crashed and now I got a flat tire.
0: By the way, is there anything more irritating than young women on social media that say literally?
19: Literally? When it's actually my tire.
0: But no, when it's actually figuratively, they're not using the word right.
1: So thank you. And by the way, we're looking for contestants.
0: Yeah, buddy.
1: It's a Wednesday, special Wednesday that feels like a Tuesday.
0: Yeah.
1: We did Big Poppy on the Dan Patrick Show Monday. Yesterday we did Last One Standing. So today we're like, what do we do? You know, Mike's not here today. We got Midweek Major. So we're bringing back Covino or Belichick. It's simple. We're the same guy
0: same
1: in a lot
0: guy.
1: Of ways.
0: Yeah.
1: In so many ways.
0: In a million ways.
1: Same guy.
31: I spent over an hour researching the two of you.
1: Oh,
31: last
1: I
31: night.
1: Bet you did. Now, it's your job, Fox Sports Radio Nation, to figure out for the summer prize of the summer, they're calling it.
0: The summer prize of the summer?
1: Yeah, it's got a ring to it, right?
31: Say
1: the
31: what?
1: Summer prize of the summer. It's for that summer giveaway of the new, highly coveted, highly sought after, hard to get Covino & Rich apron.
31: Yeah, the grilling apron.
1: The grilling apron. And the koozie prize pack. So you get your whole summer prize pack. If you could decide and win, if you could figure out if it's Covino or Belichick, we're taking contestants now at 877-99 on Fox. 877-99 on Fox.
0: You know, interestingly enough, I said a random baseball question.
1: Yeah.
0: I don't know if you saw the Dodgers put a whooping on the Rockies. Big surprise. What was it, like 15-1? So they said, hey, let's have a position player pitch and Rojas hit the mound.
1: Yeah. Sounds like Yankees Royals.
0: So I hear that, you know, in the broadcast booth of the Dodgers, if you don't know, former big leaguer Eric Karros is one of their announcers. His kid plays for the Rockies. And I thought it was cool that his kid seems to always hit a home run when they play the Dodgers.
1: Dope.
0: So his dad gets to, you know, make the call there. But I thought of something interesting. I said to Danny during the break, I go, Eric Karros, great ball player. Pretty sure he played for the Mets. And I was like, no, he didn't. I looked it up. Do you remember who he played for? Not to put you on the spot.
1: Karros. No, I don't.
0: Mostly the Dodgers, most of his career, but had a cup of coffee with the Cubbies and the A's. And I was like, you know who I confused?
31: That's right. I remember the A's.
1: I remember Eric Karros.
0: You know who, I confused him with? Tell me if you think, you know how Phil Simms and Boomer Esiason are cut from the same cloth where we joked about how white CBS have them both. They're like the same guy.
1: Mm-hmm.
0: Tell me if you don't feel like these people are the same.
1: Kind of like Peter Gammons and Philip Drummond. They're the same guy in my mind.
31: What?
1: I'm like, wait a second. The guy from Different Strokes, he's on ESPN now? That's crazy.
0: Same how when you thought that Balky was on the Spurs. And I'm like, dude, that's Ginobili.
1: I'm like, what? He's in the NBA? Don't be ridiculous.
0: Eric Karros.
1: Yeah.
0: Cut from the same cloth. Feel me on this. Todd Zeal.
1: Oh, yeah. Totally.
0: Todd Zeal and Eric Karros are like your quintessential, like, handsome old white guy that, like, had a really productive career. Cut from the same cloth so much.
1: Todd Zeal's on SNY, isn't he?
0: And Todd Zeal is the backup on SNY and Western Broadcasting. You want to hear their career stats? You're going to be like, oh,
1: like
0: my God.
1: Same dude.
0: No, literally. All right, Eric Karros, lifetime 268. Zeal, lifetime 265.
1: What?
0: Karros, 284 home runs. Zeal, 253 home runs. Karros, 1,027 ribbies. Zeal, 1,100 ribbies. They're like the identical guy.
1: The same dude. That's pretty good.
0: Is that wild to think like two guys, you're like, yeah, they're pretty similar. No, dude.
1: That's why you can
0: They're similar,
1: them.
0: Man.
1: Yeah, that's great.
0: So yeah, I think that you see that a lot in sports, entertainment.
1: Well, we get
0: like
1: those comparisons all the time on social media, but you know, these guys have the same demeanor about them too, though.
0: No doubt, but like quiet, good ball players, right? All right. Well, you had a Yankee fun fact that if you want to throw it out there, we'll get to it next. Plus, we'll play Covino or Belichick. So be dialing 877-99 on Fox. So some Yankees, some giveaways, and Sam's got Midweek Major. 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We break it all down, having a lot of fun on, like you said, a Wednesday that feels like a Tuesday. 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
27: Day in sports history, May 27th, 1975. The Philadelphia Flyers, coined the Broad Street Bullies, repeated as Stanley Cup champions. The Flyers finished off the Buffalo Sabres 4-2. 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
8: What you need to know.
9: The Stanley Cup playoffs continue with Game 4 between the Hurricanes and the Canadiens. The first period just ended, and it has been all Carolina. In less than 3 minutes, they scored three goals. They are up 3-0. They also lead this series 2-1. In baseball, the Cubs are trying to snap out of their 10-game losing streak. They were tied. Then Ian Happ hit a three-run shot, giving Chicago the lead. They are up on the Pirates right now, 10-4, bottom of the seventh inning. The Mets are trying to snap out of their 5-game losing streak. They currently lead the Reds 3-2, bottom of the sixth inning about to start. The Red Sox are up on the Braves 7-0, top of the eighth inning. The Yankees lead the Royals 2-0, top of the sixth inning. And the Orioles have added some more runs. They're up on the Rays 11-1. It's the top of the eighth inning. Pete Alonso reached 1,000 hits. Blaze Alexander has 6 RBI. And Gunnar Henderson has homered twice for Baltimore. I'm Monty Bolaños.
7: 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Ladies and gentlemen, it's Covino and Rich.
10: 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I've never heard of them before, but they seem very confident, and I feel as though they know what they're doing. 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
7: 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It's Covino and Rich.
1: Oh, wow. Wow. What an intro.
13: I gotta be honest. Not sure there's another show that brings more fun than us.
1: Nah.
13: I say that could be the villain, like the Thunder.
1: You could be the villain. Lean into it. 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
13: All right,
1: and
13: let's
1: when
13: go.
1: You gotta go number two, kind of like me right now. Is that too much information?
13: Probably, yeah. Probably not.
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13: Pantalones down.
1: Covino and Rich.
13: All right.
1: Steve Covino, we're going to decide, is it Covino or Belichick? We're going to play a game in a few minutes,
13: giving away
1: the summer prize of the summer.
13: Tons of prizes.
1: Our grilling apron and koozies, plus midweek major this hour. We'll talk some baseball and more. By the way, I just saw a funny quote from Will Clark.
13: I love that guy. Will Clark is off his damn rocker.
1: But whammy!
13: Will Clark.
1: What's going on with these guys? Whammy! He's always so mad. I love it.
13: Will Clark is like angry but hilarious, and someone asked him about his thoughts
1: on the celebration.
13: About the junk thrust celebration.
1: That?
13: He's like, what are these guys doing?
1: What are these guys out of their mind? Whammy! Somebody needs to talk to these guys!
13: Anyway, we'll save that for later. Speaking of baseball.
1: Whammy!
13: Can I just say this?
1: Yes.
13: The Yankees, man.
1: Please talk about the Yankees.
13: No,
1: my Mets. My Mets stink so bad.
13: You know what? First, let me give props. There's a lot of people chiming in, like Brett Schaefer, who says he's digging my shirt right now. Thank you. Even though you could probably see through it. You see that? Oh, yeah. My man pecs are looking a little puffy.
1: Rubbing yourself.
13: Yeah.
1: It's a little inappropriate.
13: Yeah, thank you. Brett Schaefer, Colin in Canada. Colin makes a great point. He's hitting us up on the live chat, YouTube.com/@CovinoAndRichFSR.
1: Great point. I'll be the judge.
13: He says, the Knicks, slow down, guys. The Knicks are unlikable to a lot of people, too. You know why? Because they're from New York. Not everybody's on the New York train.
1: Yeah.
13: But, you know, I know there's going to be a lot of that, but I'd say if you're painting in broad strokes right mm-hmm. now and you're following the temperature of social media and what people are cheering about, it is the excitement of the New York Knicks right now. It is. It is. Surprisingly. Of course there's going to be people that hate just because it's New York and just to hate.
1: Well, don't you think of the state of Oklahoma as like humble, hardworking? And then you have think of the New York City as
13: that's
1: like
13: what's
1: brash.
13: Ironic about.
1: And then they're switched. Their personas are like, that's at least what you guys are saying.
13: The point, yeah.
1: Which is kind of odd.
13: Yeah. And it's only because they've won and they have this history and people don't like the way in which they play. And it's long overdue for New York. So it's odd to see, Sam.
1: I do think that if it is Wemby and the Spurs versus the Knicks, you're going to see more of a split reaction around the country.
13: Agreed.
1: But if it is OKC versus the Knicks, Sammy Sweetheart, you nailed it. We talked about it. Like the odd thought of the small market team being the villain versus like,
2: the New York
4: Plucky
2: City,
4: New York City,
2: like yeah. market one, like brash, arrogant New Yorkers.
13: It's and like trust we're living in the upside down.
2: It's like the Stranger Things upside down world. You tell me people are going to root for, hey, forgot about it, New Yorkers over, like you said, hardworking people from OKC.
13: It doesn't make sense, but that's what's happening.
2: Yeah, but it is.
13: So lean into it. OKC is our theory. Pete Tolner, what's up? K Rain, what's up? Petty 34, what up? After show, but later. Thank you guys. A lot of people chiming in on the in-show live chat where you could watch us live. Now, speaking of New York, the Yankees won 15-1 over the Royals. And I say this often.
2: Whoopity-doo.
13: No, I mean, you heard Lohenkron was talking about a record that was broken last time since 1911 or something ridiculous.
2: Yeah.
13: Right? Scoreless streak or whatever. Since, what was that old-time name? Was that old-time name you threw out there?
2: Oh, McGillicuddy, McGruber. I don't know. Who was it?
4: It was Grover Cleveland Alexander. Ironically, a movie was made about him later, and the person, the actor who portrayed Grover Cleveland Alexander, Ronald Reagan.
2: Well, the actor?
13: That's amazing.
4: Back to the Future. Very good.
13: Right.
5: So I was telling Isaac, it's already confusing enough having two Grover Clevelands. And he's Grover Cleveland.
2: What
5: Alexander.
2: Is Grover Cleveland best known for? Samuel.
5: Something with a bathtub. I don't know.
4: No, that was Taft. That was Billy. Okay. That was Billy Taft.
5: Taft.
2: Cleveland was the president before Trump that had non-consecutive terms in office.
5: Oh, right.
12: Oh. I thought he was the one with VD.
13: I thought he was the one that stole the Cookie Monster's cookies. I was way confused.
2: Oh, I thought he was the monster at the end of this book. All right. you read that to Cohen. That's a good one, Danny G.
12: Who's the monster at the end of this book?
13: I always find it interesting that we watch sports, we watch baseball all the time.
2: Yeah.
13: And you still see things that have never been done before. And last night I'm watching the Yankees and you think you've seen it all. And it was the first time in Yankee history that the starting nine all had two or more hits in the entire lineup. And, you know, you watch all the time because they always say, so-and-so ain't joining the party tonight. And it was Jazz Chisholm for the whole game. Like, looks like Jazz Chisholm's not joining the party.
2: As they said in Transformers, Jazz.
13: And then he hits a home run, right? So he's in the party. He gets a hit. Then it turns out that everybody has two or more hits, and then he gets another hit. So everybody in the starting nine, in the lineup, had two or more hits for the Yankees last night, beating the Royals 15-1. I think they had like six home runs or whatever, but
2: wow.
13: You know, there's always something you haven't seen before, and I just find that to be amazing when you watch so much sports. I think that's awesome.
2: I don't know what the math would be on that, but I'll tell you what, the payout, if you were doing a prop bet, and I know a lot of people love doing a little baseball prop bet, and they're usually like, hey, I'll take, Aaron Judge, more than 1.5 total bases, right? Or more than 1.5 hits.
13: Who would have took this bet? Never happened.
2: But that's what I'm saying. If you would have you would have been throwing away $10. But if you would have done $10, every Yankee gets more than 1.5 hits, it probably would have paid. $10 probably would have got you six figures. It had to have.
13: I would think so. Yeah, because it's so odd that happened.
2: No, that's a, like you said, once in 100-year type of thing.
13: But, nothing better than watching your team clobber another team.
2: No.
13: All right. Well, speaking of games, we've got one right now. And we got your chance to play at 877-99 on Fox. We're playing for this coveted grilling apron.
12: Yeah.
13: The Covino and Rich grilling apron and the koozies, the summer pack of the summer.
2: Has Isaac Lohenkron seen the apron, the grilling apron?
13: Oh, Isaac.
4: I have not had that pleasure. Dude, Let me Google it right now.
2: You to model. Could you model it?
4: Am I allowed to wear anything underneath?
2: Well, exactly. Here's the thing. It looks like our heads are by the junk.
12: Yeah, they're gazing.
4: Try to contain my amazement.
2: Our video guy said we should call the meat gazing grilling apron or something like that.
5: Guys, I actually showed Bo the apron. And yeah. This is what he said. He really wants one.
14: I want meat.
2: I want, yeah. Everybody, who doesn't?
13: Everybody wants one.
2: All right, well,
13: I told you what my mom said, right? She's like, it'd be nice if you gave your mother one.
2: Well, someone's going to get one right now. Covino or Belichick. Hit it, Sam.
15: Steve Covino and Bill Belichick have some things in common.
13: Bill Belichick's the man.
15: They both have younger girlfriends named Jordan.
13: He ain't the man if that was my daughter.
15: They both have a powerful presence in the sports world.
2: Work harder so you can do that when you're 72.
15: You tell us, is it Steve Covino or Bill Belichick?
13: I'm not mad at him at all. I want to know what it is.
12: All right, yeah, Big Mike has the day off today, so Mike, who runs this take, will return next week. In the meantime, welcome to Steve Covino or Bill Belichick.
13: Same guy. Hey.
12: What started from Rich's late night edible mind turned into a fun on-air game we play sometimes.
13: You know what made me think of this? If you really want me to tell you the 10-second story.
2: It's because we're both grumpy?
13: You were both very grumpy on this particular day.
12: And it was yoga on the sand, right?
13: No, Covino had sent me a picture. Him and his girlfriend were on a beach, and Covino jokingly was doing a pose. And that night, Belichick was doing like beach yoga with his girlfriend. And I was like, look at these two old farts with their younger girlfriends named Jordan. And I was like, wait a minute, that's a game.
12: It's same like guy. Todd Zeal and Eric Karros.
13: Yeah, same guy.
12: Coach same Belichick, guy. He's been on a mini media tour the past couple weeks, so good time to bust this game out.
13: All right.
12: We're going to meet our contestants on the studio lines looking to win our new CNR prize, and then I'll quickly explain the game. Ilo, I'll use you for this. Would you love to travel to beautiful Amherst, Virginia, Pittsburgh, Pennsylvania, Lexington, Kentucky, Cincinnati, Ohio, or Albany, Oregon?
4: Any countries, any cities in the Union that you failed to mention there? I've never heard of Amherst, Virginia, so I'm going to try Amherst, Virginia.
12: All right. Jason, what does Amherst look like?
13: What's up, Jason?
2: Hey, Jason.
12: Oh, there he is. Jay.
0: Yes.
12: Is Amherst beautiful? What's it look like?
0: We are nestled in the Blue Ridge Mountains, nothing but woods out in the country.
4: How are things at the filling station?
0: They are amazing. Nice. I go there all the time.
4: Good.
12: All right, Jason, here's how Covino or Belichick works. I've done extensive research on both Coach and Covino and their young girlfriends. The crew is going to trade off reading a fun fact, and then you got to tell us, is it Steve Covino or Bill Belichick? You have five chances to get two correct.
13: Oh, you got this.
12: All right.
13: Yeah, let's go.
12: Ready? Rich is going to read the first fun fact.
13: All right. Again, is this Steve Covino or Bill Belichick? His Jordan's middle name is Isabella. His Jordan's middle name is Isabella. Is it Steve Covino or Bill Belichick?
0: Steve Covino.
13: Oh, I'm sorry, it's Bill Belichick.
2: That's Belichick.
13: Jordan Isabella Hudson.
2: Yeah, my girlfriend's middle name is Lynn. Jordan Lynn.
12: All right, it's all right. You got four more chances here.
4: Sounds like a case of Lynn sanity to me.
13: Yeah, I know. Gotta be Lynn sane to date this guy.
12: As Ilo chimes in, he is going to read the second fun fact here.
4: Okay, his Jordan is a model for a national Kawasaki campaign. Covino or Belichick?
0: I will go Covino again.
4: And you are right!
13: Kawasaki!
4: By the way, just for clarification, are we talking about Kawasaki the motorcycle or Kawasaki the disease?
13: No, the motorcycle.
4: Yes. Okay, I was pretty sure, but I just...
13: Yeah, the motorcycle.
12: Oh, man.
13: Yep.
12: So Covino has Kawasaki money.
13: That's right.
2: Steve. Ooh.
0: Steve.
12: All right, so halfway to one of these popular CNR grilling aprons, Iowa Samuel has the third fun.
5: All right, here we go. All right, he was a frat president at college who enjoyed pranks and parties. Covino or Belichick?
13: President of
0: a fraternity. Covino.
12: Covino, he said. No! He might not seem like a wild and crazy guy now, but I guess Belly was wild in college.
4: Wow.
13: I wasn't a frat.
4: Wesleyan.
13: I wasn't a frat called I Felt a Thigh. No, but you weren't a frat. I wasn't a frat. Yeah, no, I started a frat. Though. Shout out to Pikes. All the Pikes in all the land. That's right. Pi Kappa Alpha. But no, that's Belichick, so you're wrong.
2: Yeah. I would have got that one wrong. I was like, no, Covino wasn't a frat.
4: By the way, quick anecdote about that. So he donated like a couch to them in the future, and then he went back to visit, and like typical frat people were, they had destroyed the couch, so we cut ties with them.
13: Oh, wow. Ooh,
4: yeah.
2: Wow.
12: All right, so we still need one more correct answer for Jason to be a big winner, and I have the fourth fun fact. He was fired from a job in 1995, but it did not deter him from his dream. Covino or Belichick?
0: We go Covino again.
12: He says Covino. No,
13: man.
3: We'll see.
13: Yeah, you know what? I wasn't fired until like COVID years. I was never fired until COVID years. I was let go.
2: Yeah.
13: Yep. So that's true. So yeah, Belichick was the answer.
12: As an assistant. And of course, he went on to do very big things when he got head coaching gigs.
13: And in 95, I was...
2: You're still in high school.
13: I was working at a clothes store in 95.
2: You were working at selling flannel shirts.
13: I was selling Levi jeans.
12: Yeah. All right. Last chance here. Back to Rich for the fifth and final fun fact. All the cards on the table, Jason. It's all on the line right here.
2: All right. Now, is it Steve Covino or Bill Belichick? And by the way, I thought we had an opportunity to, because you've been attending a lot of cheer tournaments for,
13: yes,
2: for your daughter.
13: Yeah.
2: He's been attending a lot of cheer tournaments for his girlfriend.
13: Right.
2: So you guys are like the same guy.
13: It's like the same dude. It's
2: but
13: crazy.
2: I'm going to take it back to high school.
13: Okay.
12: All right.
2: Back to high school. Is this Covino or Bill Belichick? His team won the state championship in football all 3 years he was on the team.
0: I'm going to stick with it. I've done it the whole time. Covino.
12: It finally pays off.
2: Yeah,
12: baby.
2: I mean, he might have been the water boy, but he was on the team.
6: Oh, yes. H2O. Quality H2O. yeah, man. Union High School.
13: We won the championship 91, 92, and my senior year, football season 93. Yeah. So three in a row, state champions. We were nationally ranked USA Today, right with those Odessa, Texas teams. We were ranked number 3 in the nation,
12: yeah,
13: man.
12: And they couldn't have done it without you.
13: Couldn't have done it without me, man. 3 years in a row, Union High School, Union, New Jersey. Thank you, man. And you win.
12: Jason, as soon as these grill and aprons come in that we just ordered for the summer, you are going to be one of the first on the mailing list. Congratulations.
13: There you go, bud. That's awesome, man.
0: Thank you.
13: That was tough.
2: Appreciate you listening, man.
13: Yeah, and, we're like you said, we're like Todd Zeal and
12: Eric Carroll.
13: Yeah, same guy.
2: Covino, interestingly enough, I will make fun of you with football because baseball, legit, I can make fun of Covino, but he was an all-state baseball player in high school. Football, you said you were just more of like an athletic guy that like was on the team.
13: Yeah,
2: you said you had
13: good,
2: a hard
13: though.
2: Time reading schemes.
5: What was your position?
13: I played wide receiver, man, okay. But I wasn't as fast as some of the other guys. You know what I mean? Like, when I say they're fast, they were really fast, bro. But I had hands, and I was just as good as anybody. Yeah. But I played a lot. Man, it was great. We had a great run, and I played from, you know, 7th grade all the way through high school.
2: Yeah. Hey, good days, good times.
13: Good memories.
2: Good times.
13: Hell yeah.
12: That was awesome. I thought for sure he was going to guess Belichick.
13: So did I. That's why it was a good little twist on it.
2: So, Covino or Belichick, we'll play again another day. It's fun times. They have so much in common, this game could go on forever.
5: Good to dust that one off.
2: All right, now listen, coming up, we're going to talk about the BBC and where they're going completely wrong. Every time I say BBC, get your head out of the gutter, everyone.
12: Well, we also have Midweek Major, so if you can talk BBC in 4 minutes here, you got a green light.
2: You know what? Danny G giving me opportunity to talk more, that never happens. Let me just bring this up then, and then we'll get to Sam's Midweek Major. In fact, Sam, this could have been part of your Midweek Major, so I'm sorry if I'm stealing the story.
13: The question's simple. Sort of like, remember Jalen and Jacoby? What was their bit? Boss move or what move? Like, boss move or weak move?
2: Yeah, something like that. This is wild to me. What is such a big part of tradition here in the United States when it comes to the Super Bowl? Not only the game, but the
12: halftime show.
2: Yeah, dude. Everything from, Kendrick Lamar to Bad Bunny to, you know, Shakira and J-Lo shaking their booties to Maroon 5 to Beyonce knocking the lights out, Prince in the rain,
13: Bruno Mars,
2: Michael Jackson. I mean,
13: yeah.
2: The tradition goes back to the 80s. It really is. It's a 40-ish year run of
16: halftime was wonderful.
2: It's such an important thing for American culture. Would you believe, as Timmy No Breaks would say on Kill Tony, get this, the BBC said during the World Cup, they are opting to pass on the entertainment portion in between, I guess at halftime of the final World Cup game. At halftime of the final World Cup game, they have J-Lo, Shakira, and the K-pop band BTS, which is huge. They are going to do, get this, analysis in the studio for a half hour plus, saying they don't want to lean into American culture.
12: Just what we want, soccer analysis.
2: They're doing all soccer analysis and saying it won't be televised. We don't want to show it.
4: You know, this is rich, no pun intended, because at the 2012 London Summer Olympics opening ceremony, they got offended because NBC did not show the full ceremony, espousing British culture, that they cut in and out to do interviews in their own thing.
2: Wow. Mm. Look at that. Ooh. But I'm just saying, like, I get it. People want to watch a World Cup. It's going to be huge. It's a global thing, right? It's bigger than anything. It's a World Cup. But if you have international pop stars and, you know, a Korean K-pop band that's, you know, kids around the world love.
1: Rich isn't kidding, man. BTS is huge.
2: You're telling me that they...
1: Internationally huge.
2: They think that extended halftime analysis is the way to go?
1: I mean, it's their thing. Like, they don't... We live a very different lifestyle than they live, and they don't want to, I guess, associate with our pop culture obsessions, you know? And hey, we're here for the football.
2: Our lame-ass Western culture.
1: Yeah, they're really frowning upon it by this move, and they're sticking to their grounds. So that's why I said, weak move or boss move, by sticking with what you do instead of leaning into what we do. It's kind of wild
2: that
1: they would deprive the Londoners, the England people, from Shakira, J-Lo, and BTS.
2: That's wild. But hey, they're making that move. Your thoughts at Covino and Rich. And coming up next, Sammy Sweetheart, Iowa Sam, Big Apple Sam, Philly Sam, whatever.
1: What if it was a Eurovision
2: he's
1: winner?
2: This week?
1: What? What if it was a Eurovision winner? What if they were singing Volcano Man?
2: Volcano Man!
1: Then they would probably want to tune in.
2: I mean, depending on the artist, like, what's the biggest artist in the world right now?
1: In the world right now, Taylor Swift?
2: Yeah, maybe, but I'm saying, like, aside from poppy stuff, like, what if it was, like, think of London. What if it was, like, hey, we're going to do Coldplay or U2 or some legendary band. Would they pass on that? Like, I just feel like it's an odd look. That's all.
1: Really, turning their nose up at what we do and the way we handle things by

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13: Some spotty showers are possible this evening, and then turning partly cloudy overnight. Our low, a mild 62. Then tomorrow, partly cloudy, hot again, 90 the high, southeast breeze 10 to 20 miles an hour. On Friday, partly cloudy, southeast wind 87 high, few sprinkles possible. Better chance of scattered showers this weekend with highs in the low 80s. From the Storm Center, I'm Jay Trobeck.
14: Taylor and I, we leapt into news gathering mode, and I started, because he wanted to get some Knicks on, former Knicks on, and I just started emptying my clip. Like, every Knick contact I have, I just started shooting them over to Taylor. At one point, I sent him Mark Jackson. At one point, I think I sent him John Starks. Perhaps there was a Stephon Marbury in there somewhere, and I sent him Rory Sparrow. And Taylor, please go ahead and tell Mikey A how he responded when I sent you Rory Sparrow's phone number.
15: So Rory Sparrow was a little before my time. I just responded with a who?
14: And why and why are you giving me a number in China for Stephon Marbury?
15: The number he sent me for Stephon Marbury, Mikey, was like 45 digits. Yeah. I just looked at it and I go, he's not in China anymore.
14: Yeah, I know he lives there. I mean, I believe he does. I have no idea. So I was sending him every Knick contact That you were amazed by that, right? I sent you Oakley. I think I sent you Mason at one point.
15: So I was impressed.

0: by it until I started texting everyone, and then every message was just green, and I'm like, so none of these numbers are active anymore.
1: Even Bernard King's? I
0: mean, especially Bernard King's.
1: Did you try Sparrow at all?
0: We didn't get a response for Sparrow.
1: I gotta be honest, I'm not quite certain what I would have done with Rory Sparrow if he were on. I mean,
2: we sure it wasn't a landline he sent you?
1: I don't know, man. I have Tom
2: rotary phone.
1: I have Thibodeau's number. You want it? I mean, good luck asking him to come on.
2: No, bad times.
1: He's not enjoying this. So Taylor,
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0: Word on the streets is we got real, real serious filling in for Dan Patrick. Kavino and Rich were pushing buttons on Monday's show. If you missed it, in for DP. Controversial, man.
1: People got way strong opinions on Jackson Dart introducing President Trump, and it's we're still getting feedback. It's
0: catch
1: funny.
0: 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Search Covino and Rich, and thanks for hanging out with us. And I'm glad a lot of people love these prizes, dude. The new prize giveaway, the new apron is hot.
1: So hot right now.
0: Hot right now.
1: All right, well, something we do every week here on FSR, we're going to do in a second. 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
0: 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Now, we still got some baseball to talk about, and Rich has some deep thoughts.
1: Well,
0: I mean, I don't know how deep they are.
1: Before Iowa Sam hits Midweek Major, you know when you talk about like not knowing how to read the room?
0: Yeah.
1: Like some people bring up something serious or funny at the wrong time.
0: Yeah.
1: Who's like the worst team in baseball right now?
0: Mets.
1: Oh, the Mets?
0: Yeah.
1: You think it was an appropriate time to have the voice of Patrick from SpongeBob do the lineups for the Mets?
0: I mean, isn't that Will Clark's big problem right now with the Giants?
2: Whammy, read the room. What if you guys are 11 games under 500.
1: And you're thrusting against each other.
2: You guys are whammy.
3: It could be your Grimace moment. Who knows?
1: Maybe it is the Grimace moment. Maybe that's what they're trying to find. So, all right. Well, listen, Sam's got all your hot stories. Let's do it. Midweek Major.
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7: Aw, yeah, let's go faster because I think we got like 8.5 minutes today for Iowa Samuel. All right, you hear the horns. That means you made it to the middle of the work week. You know, roll those two red. I was going to say spin them. Rich did spin one. Two red, big red love dice.
0: I rolled an 8, and Rich got a 7. I win.
7: Covino's been on a streak with us. That means he gets first take.
1: I'll just sit back.
7: And now, the most famous person besides Brian Bell of Weezer from Iowa City, Iowa, Iowa Sam.
0: Yeah.
8: All right,
1: Samuel.
8: The Sports Emmys were held Tuesday night in New York City. A couple notable winners, Alex Rodriguez took home the award for Outstanding Sports Personality, studio analyst. Mike Tirico, he won for top play-by-play broadcaster. He was actually informed of his Emmy win by Reggie Miller while on the Thunder Spurs broadcast. That was a neat moment.
1: That's cool.
8: But the Emmy recipient that caught my eye in the Outstanding Sports Personality Event Analyst category, Fox and NFL Network's own Greg Olson. Very,
1: nice.
8: Very deserving of the award.
1: Yeah.
8: Also notable who he beat out for the award, Troy Aikman, Chris Collinsworth, Bill Raftery, all big names. Oh, and Tom Brady, NFL on Fox's number two analyst, Greg Olson, besting Fox's big money number one guy, Midweek or Major.
0: Major. Major story. Because remember, he was overlooked for Tom Brady.
1: Yep.
0: You could say demoted in some ways. But everybody knew he had the chops. And not only is he a party star, but he's a great rapper. He's a big rap star. People forget his college days.
1: That's right.
0: Yeah, he was a big time rapper and now award winner. So congratulations. And congratulations to our former colleague, Andrew Hawk Hawkins. I saw he won one too.
1: All right. I think it's major.
0: And by the way, as a broadcaster, dude, I would love an Emmy award. I think that's amazing. That's awesome.
1: So
8: someday,
1: if you're a Yankees fan, safe to say that Gerrit Cole and Max Fried are same level. Like that, you got a number 1-2 punch that you could go either way, right?
0: You got a Schlittler in there too.
1: Yeah. So I think Fox has a good problem, and it's that Kevin Burkhardt and Tom Brady. And Joe Davis and Greg Olson are both such great duos that one could be one, one could be two. You could switch them. Greg Olson is the best at that in the biz. Tom Brady's just a bigger name, and that happens sometimes, right? I don't think it's a knock on Tom Brady. He was nominated. He's getting better and better every year. We all love Tom Brady. At least I do. But Greg Olson's better at his job right now.
0: It's not a knock on Tom Brady. Yeah. It's just props to Greg Olson.
3: Greg Olson's
1: like
3: been at this, I think, a few more years than Brady, so maybe give Brady a little get caught up.
1: Until Fox rolled out that big contract for Brady, people were talking about how Greg Olson's phenomenal. Him and Burkhart were great, and it just so happens that Joe Davis is a great announcer as well, and Brady, it all worked out.
0: And by the way, deserving. It's nice to see, like, deserving people get the award, not just, like, because they're popular or whatever.
1: Yeah. No, great. I love it.
0: It's a good one.
3: Guys, the enhanced games. Have you heard of them?
1: Yes. Oh. You know, Big Mike, who runs this place, was telling us about them yesterday.
7: Who?
1: Yeah, Big Mike.
3: He's not in today. So the enhanced games, they were held. That threw me off. The enhanced games were held Sunday in Las Vegas in the inaugural event. Athletes competing in sprinting, swimming, and weightlifting events are allowed and encouraged to take FDA-approved performance-enhancing substances. The event's hefty cash prizes attracted former Olympians as well as aging and obscure athletes. The promoters of the enhanced games were hoping that the 42 athletes participating would break world records with PEDs on their side, or at least set their own personal records. But the opposite actually happened. Athletes struggled to top their own personal bests, and only one world record was unofficially broken. In fact, several athletes who had done no PEDs leading up to the games ended up winning their events. The enhanced games, dangling life-changing money in front of athletes encouraged to get juiced out of their gourds midweek or major.
0: I think it's major.
6: Definitely major.
0: When you hear the results, I think that's pretty interesting that only one world record was broken with PEDs. And it goes back to a few things. Like, even this show, Rich is on peptides. You'd never know. Like, just because you're on all these, and you know,
1: not yet. I'm on
0: boosters.
1: I'm on NAD Plus. I do want to take peptides. I'm just scared. I don't like needles.
0: It doesn't mean you're going to be better. And just recently, this past week, I saw Jose Canseco. He went on a rant, and he was like, you know, I have a twin brother, Ozzy Canseco. You guys remember my beefy twin brother? We did the same PEDs. We did the same workouts. And guess what? He didn't make it in the big leagues because it takes more than that. It's not the steroids that make you better. You know, it's the hard work and the God-given abilities, right? So it's a little more than what we think than just steroids that make people better.
1: I mean, that said, steroids, I'm sure, help.
0: It helps, but it wasn't helping Canseco hit the ball.
1: No, I think if you're great already, steroids
7: it doesn't help your eye-hand coordination.
1: No, exactly. You're not like Danny G. All of a sudden, I'm not going to take steroids, get juiced up, and all of a sudden, I can make the big leagues. Yeah.
0: But in other words, Canseco was just a better player.
1: Yeah, no, I agree. I think it's mid. I think it would have been major.
6: That's
1: Sam.
6: So mid.
1: I think it would have been major if all the records were broken because of it. But the fact that it sort of fell flat is like, ooh, look at that. So but you need some talent, huh?
0: But what it proved is pretty major.
1: That it's not steroids that wins. Yeah. It's talent, and steroids could enhance talent.
0: Exactly.
3: They even gave some of the power lifters, the weightlifters, an extra chance or two to break their own personal best, and they just couldn't do it. It was like, they were like, we're gassed. So, I don't know. I don't know how long that'll last for, but interesting story there.
0: It is interesting.
3: All right, guys. There's my music. There we go. With the New York Knicks having torched their foes on the way to an Eastern Conference championship, fans have showered love and flowers upon Sparky Knicks guard Jalen Brunson, and for good reason. The dude's been unstoppable more often than not as an NBA player. Former critics of Brunson have also been getting called out by fans and the media. One in particular, a little eyebrow raising, Becky Hammond, head coach of the WNBA champion Las Vegas Aces. A resurfaced clip has been making the rounds in recent days. Here are some of her comments from a December 2023 episode of NBA Today, where she basically says he's too small to be the guy.
9: But at the end of the day, they don't have a dude. You got to have a dude. You got to have a 1A dude.
1: Beat it.
9: And they're missing that at the end of the day.
3: But she's not apologizing for backing, she's not apologizing or backing down from her previous comments about Brunson and the Knicks. Here are some of her comments she made to reporters at the Aces Tuesday practice.
10: I speak from experience, and I never, you know, Allen Iverson got MVP and he lost in the finals, and I think the two best teams are probably in the West. But I'm up for being proven wrong. That's the other thing is I think Jalen Brunson's a hell of a player. A hell of a player. I'm speaking historically on the NBA.
3: So, Becky Hammond says, prove me wrong, Jalen Brunson. History is not on your side, midweek or major.
0: I'm not mad at her for having an opinion, but I think it's major that he's proving everybody wrong.
6: Definitely major.
0: Not the biggest guy, not the best player, but the hardest worker. And I always say, man, I don't care what motivates you, but I keep a lot of those things, those type of things, in my back pocket, and that I'll show you sort of mentality, it fuels my fire. And I could tell that that makes him want to win. And it's not about him, and it's not about accolades. It's about the team, and it shows so much. And I hope he proves everybody wrong.
1: Yeah, anything that could fire up Brunson, if Jesse Hammond does these comments, or
3: Becky Hammond,
1: that whatever her name is. I don't know. I don't know. To me, everyone doubted this guy. It's not just her. I saw Max Kellerman. I saw Stephen A.
0: Dan Patrick.
1: I saw people on this network. Everyone was like, Brunson's the guy?
0: Stephen A, I believe.
1: Like Stephen A?
0: Yeah.
1: You pick Becky Hammond?
0: Blasphemous.
3: I know she got singled out for those comments, but a lot of people doubted it.
1: To be honest, the guy should be singled out, too. I mean, it wasn't just her.
0: We said it before, too. In retrospect, it's understandable.
1: Everyone got it wrong.
0: He wasn't putting up those type of numbers. He became that guy, which makes it an incredible story. I think, in a weird way, not that he needs to prove anything to anyone, right? Because he's playing for his team. But I do believe that these things motivated him. I do. Yeah. So it worked to his advantage.
1: Any other one more quickie, Sammy, or what?
3: Do you want this last story?
1: Yeah. I do. Please.
3: All right. You asked for it. You got it. We go to Iowa. Your nice. Favorite place. You've probably never been there.
1: You know, Sam, I think it's one of the three states I haven't been. I've been to 47 of the 50. I think your home is one I've not been to.
3: Iowa, the state where big news breaks. An Iowa man named Kyle Owens has sued Nintendo and Pokemon Company International. Wow, this must be big news. I wrote that in there. Owens is seeking $341,000 and certification as a Pokemon professor. In his lawsuit, Owens alleges that he scored 100% on the Pokemon Professor exam. After his perfect score, he was put through a background check, which is protocol for a Pokemon Professor designation. Owens claims he was denied his Pokemon Professor certification because of some legal red flags that came up during the background check, but those red flags were dated or never ended in a guilty finding. Owens claims Nintendo's decision-making in denying him Pokemon Professor status was arbitrary, and by doing so, he lost access to special tools, event hosting authority, and prospective customer traffic. Pokemon Professor status denied. Midweek or major?
0: I think he's a special tool, this guy. I think this is a mid-story at best.
6: That's something.
3: But you know what? You asked for it.
0: No.
3: You wanted
0: it's
3: it.
0: No knock on my Iowa man or Pokemon. You're talking to a guy who, like Pokemon is so after me, you know what I mean? Like, I don't understand. I just came back from Asia, and I don't understand the rage. I just don't get it.
1: Don't let my son know that you could be a Pokemon professor.
3: I mean, it's just a ridiculous headline.
1: He might think that's a real job. And I can, you know, like, I'm
3: it
1: an
3: is. You can make,
1: guy.
3: You can have a career and a living on this.
1: I can't even.
3: He's missing
1: that.
3: Out on revenue.
1: I can promise you one thing, Sam. This guy has never touched a woman's boob. All right.
3: If he had Pokemon Professor status, maybe he would get married and get lucky.
0: How much money did he lose out on, though?
3: Well, he's after $341,000.
0: I mean, that's major right there. Yeah. So,
3: yes.
0: Well, hey, good denied.
1: Luck. Good luck to that guy.
3: And that's all she
0: access
3: wrote.
0: Access denied.
11: All right. Thank you,
0: great
11: Sammy.
0: Job, Sam.
1: All right, let's go to Isaac, the Kron, Lohenkron. What's up, Isla?
12: Well, what's up, fellas? As in the NFL, OTA's in full swing. Indianapolis Colts quarterback Daniel Jones telling reporters today that he expects to start their regular season opener after tearing his Achilles last December. Jones participated in individual drills today during OTA's. The New York Jets are signing free agent place kicker Younghoe Koo. The NBA has warned San Antonio's Victor Wembanyama, but did not fine him for not speaking to the media after last night's loss at Oklahoma City, in which he went 4-for-15 from the field. It's unknown where Wembanyama could have possibly learned how to be antagonistic towards the media.
13: I don't have any idea what you're talking about.
12: Anyway, in Major League Baseball, St. Louis Cardinals pitcher Dustin May had a no-hitter going for 7 innings at Milwaukee today before it was broken up. Brewers then came back to win the game over the Cardinals 2-1. The Seattle Mariners took over sole possession of first place in the American League West with a 9-1 road victory over the Athletics. For perspective, by the way, the Mariners are only 28-29. And Philadelphia Phillies starter Christopher Sanchez went 7 scoreless innings in a 3-0 win at San Diego to extend his scoreless streak to 44 2/3 consecutive scoreless innings, breaking Grover Cleveland Alexander's 115-year-old franchise record, which was ironically covered by Fox Sports Radio's own Rob Parker. Back to you guys.
0: Thank you. Ilo. I've been covering baseball since 1889.
1: All right, thank you, Ilo. We got more Covino and Rich next, and we're gonna talk about why Pat Murphy is embarrassed by one of his players.
0: This story's kind of funny.
1: It's kind of funny. We'll wrap with that and some other fun.
0: By the way, Will Clark is real embarrassed too.
1: Will Clark. We got to talk him too.
0: Yeah.
1: All next right here. Kavino and Rich on Fox Sports Radio.
0: All right. 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
19: Rodgers went out and said, hey, this is going to be the last season. And so I always felt when Aaron was in his prime, because he was such a pretty player. I mean, I always thought Elway was better than Marino, but Marino was prettier. The aesthetic, the way he let go of the ball, his release. I mean, Marino was just like magical to watch. Same with Aaron Rodgers. And I don't think Favre's the comp. I always thought Aaron's comp was Dan Marino. You want more titles. You want more trophies, right? Marino didn't get any. Aaron got one. But, God, they're beautiful throwers of the football. I mean, Aaron, like, throws with his feet not on the ground. It's like a magician. It's wild. But I always thought he was a little overvalued in his prime, where people were saying he's better than Brady. I'm like, Brady's stacking trophies. What are we doing here? This is not baseball where we care about your stats. It's football. Show me your Lombardis. But now I think Aaron's actually massively undervalued. So I want to remind everybody, especially the media that keeps telling me he's washed. He did win the AFC North last year over a stacked roster in Baltimore and Lamar Jackson and Joe Burrow, who played a handful of games, but he did win the North. By the way, at 41, he almost threw as many touchdown passes as Bo Nix, Josh Allen, and Sam Darnold with an awful receiving corps. In fact, Aaron was the only quarterback in the league with this stat line. At least 65% completion percentage, at least 24 touchdowns, and 7 or fewer interceptions. He was the only guy in the league. bad receiving core, broken offensive culture.
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0: Oh man, sorry, I'm laughing, I'm coughing. This is from...
1: Are you alright?
0: Not the real Eurovision, this is from the Will Ferrell movie Eurovision, Volcano Man.
1: This is Will Ferrell at his best. Really funny stuff, and this goes back to the story of British television, the BBC saying they're not going to air the Americanized halftime show during the World Cup with Shakira, J-Lo, and BTS. They're going to stick with their analysis. And that better be some damn good analysis.
0: They better bring it.
1: I said, you know, well, what if it's the Eurovision winner? Then what would they do? And Volcano Man is one of the hot hit songs from the winners in the movie.
0: That's funny.
1: By the way, Colin in Canada says, what if it was Susan Boyle?
0: Oof. You know, Kavina loves him some Susan Boyle.
1: Wes from Vegas says, Euro peeps love their soccer, man. So no big surprise there. So thank you guys for hanging out. There's a few stories in baseball that have to do with like tone deaf behavior. And we're going to wrap with that. But thank you guys again for hanging out with us. We appreciate it.
0: I know that there's multiple tone deaf behaviors going on.
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1: So, now, I jokingly brought one up, so I'll get it out the way.
0: Yeah, get it.
1: Will Clark has a podcast, and his clips are so funny because he's so old school and he says like inappropriate things and he's like, he's a loudmouth. I actually find it to be really entertaining.
0: Sounds like you're like everyone's abrasive uncle at a barbecue.
1: Yeah, but he has a problem with the Giants and their celebration with their little thrusting of the junk thrust. He's like,
3: they don't just thrust theirs. They were touching theirs together.
1: He goes,
0: what's wrong with that? We do that after every show.
1: He goes, what the F is this, dude? Whammy. He goes, what is this? You don't have the luxury of doing that kind of BS out there. You're 11 games under 500, for God's sakes. Whammy. He goes, the train has been off the track a little bit. What's going on?
0: And then grumpy Mike Francesa in New York is like, the Mets have the most anemic offense they could possibly have. They've lost 7 in a row.
4: That's not bad.
0: And he's like, and Francesa goes on to say, the Mets are losing 7-0. They hit a solo home run. He's like, they go to the dugout and you can put like a hat and a cape on the guy. Like,
1: what's going on here?
0: Like he has a problem with like the home run celebration when you're down 7-0, which another maybe tone deaf thing. It's like when a guy gets a first down when their team's down 28, Danny, and he's like, first down!
3: Wasn't it
0: the Super Bowl? Like someone celebrated, like, right? Wasn't it the Patriots?
3: Remember the Raider Charger blowout? The Raiders were winning like 63-20 or something against the Chargers. Remember, and the Charger running back got up after a first down. It was Eckler, I think, pointed.
0: But I guess you got to stay in that zone. Otherwise, what, you're like demoralizing.
3: As a player, you need to stay in the moment and try to forget the scoreboard and keep grinding.
0: That's true.
1: And speaking of celebrations, Pat Murphy had a problem with his pitcher, Abner Uribe of the Brewers.
0: Yeah.
1: Now, he closes out the game, and he does a triple chop Degeneration X celebration.
0: Yeah, DX style, old wrestling style.
1: So he does the straight up, and it's basically like a nanny nanny poo poo to the other team.
3: I
1: don't
3: think you're allowed to do that on YouTube.
1: And by the way, yeah, I know it might be a little X rated, but you know what I say, Danny G? Ratings, baby, ratings! Right? So it's kind of funny to see, but he's so outspoken in disgust of it. He's like, look, I love Uribe. He's a great dude. Abner's a good kid and everything. I don't know. He lost all control in this moment. I do not support this behavior. And like, it's so weird to see like how anti-celebration some people are. And I get it. There's a time and place, but I didn't find it to be that unacceptable. I think like in certain times like this, you got to have your players back. Like, whatever. I'll talk to them about it.
0: But listen, for kids of that generation, that was a big WWE thing, right?
1: But it poses a question, and I want you to think about this. All right, Uribe may have been a little out of bounds with this one. But if you know your wife or your friend is wrong, do you always have their back regardless?
0: Something to think about. Tomorrow. We'll see you guys then. Until then, arrivederci, baby.
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11: Day in sports history. 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The Philadelphia Flyers coined the Broad Street Bullies. Repeated as Stanley Cup champions, the Flyers finished off the Buffalo Sabres 4-2. This would be the last Stanley Cup championship team to be comprised solely of Canadian-born players. 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
16: And here's what you need to know.
17: Game 4 of the Stanley Cup playoffs between the Hurricanes and Canadiens continues. And after two periods, the Hurricanes are up 3-0. Carolina also leads the series 2-1. In baseball, it was a good day for the Orioles and Pete Alonso.
18: Orioles have a chance for a crooked number here in the first. Alonso with base hit number 1,000, ripped into left center field. Rutschman stops at second base. And for Pete Alonso, that is career hit number 1,000 in his brilliant Major League career.
17: You heard it all on the Orioles radio network. They crushed the Rays 11-2. Blaze Alexander also hit his first home run of the season and had six RBI. Gunnar Henderson homered twice. The Cubs snapped out of their 10-game losing streak with a 10-4 win over the Pirates. Right now, the Mets lead the Reds 4-2, top of the ninth inning. White Sox are crushing the Twins 15-2, top of the ninth. Yankees blanking the Royals 7-0, top of the ninth. I'm Monty Bolaños.
16: This is the
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1: Greetings, happy Wednesday. Welcome inside the Jason Smith Show with my best friend, Mike Harmon. Well, where's game five? Game five of the Analytics Eastern Conference Finals tips off in about a half hour. Monty's going to have a big preview for us of the Analytics game. I mean, I just hope before the game starts, we know who's actually leading the series.
23: Yeah, I mean, I saw she rolled in a giant abacus.
1: Yeah.
23: And a whiteboard the size of our back wall here.
1: I mean, maybe it's just as simple as asking Kenny Atkinson, okay, so just tell us who leads the series. Just tell us.
23: Where
1: just
23: do you think he's vacationing?
1: Just tell us.
23: I mean, not that you'd pick him out of a lineup walking down the street. That's the one thing about being the coach for the Cleveland Cavaliers. They know your voice now, they don't know your face.
1: Do you think Kenny Atkinson is booking vacation and they quote him a price? Like, it goes all-inclusive resort, right? Okay, and here's your price. And he says, oh, you know, instead of that price, I'd like the analytics price of it, which is a lot lower. Like, I know what you said, it's $15,000 all inclusive. I want the analytics price, which I think is like $9,000 all inclusive.
23: Well, I think that he would come back and negotiate and say, well, you've included things as part of my overall package that I know I won't use. So let's just get that out of the way. And then he wants to wear like 14 wristbands. Like when you go to a concert or something, all right, I may drink or I may not drink. So you've already checked your ID.
1: Or he's a Swiftie. You never know.
23: With him, there's no drinking. There's no eating a dessert. There's a wristband for each of those things to get him to that $9,000 price.
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23: Rip the knob off! Now did you... Wait, I have to ask one other question.
1: Yeah, go ahead.
23: You look really well rested.
1: I am very well rested. Are you kidding? I am very well rested. I feel great today.
23: No stress at all.
1: No, all the
23: life
1: stress
23: is good. Ooh. Well, I mean, the Mets are the Mets.
1: Yeah.
23: And they're actually winning.
1: But look, everything is coming up Smith right now. Like, I have the Knicks in the finals. I have the my Hurricanes are one period away from going up 3-1, going home up 3-1 against the Canadiens, right? Even the Mets are winning. Like, everything's coming up Smith right now. It's like this, Frostberg texted me earlier and he said, this is the greatest sports week of your life. I go, it might be because to think about this, of all my teams and how bad they've been for so long, all this, I could be in the mix of right now on the verge of in the four major sports, two of my teams making the finals in 1 year. So I guess I got to take the Jets and the Mets
0: you know, sucking, which I'm like, okay, that's a fair trade. If I can get my team, that's a fair, I am not going to complain. Oh, this is bad. No, if I get my basketball, my hockey team in the finals, like I'm pretty happy.
23: No,
0: man.
23: I mean, you got to have balance in the force, right? Monty Bolaños gave us the update and you had Pete Alonso as one of the highlights.
0: We did not need that highlight.
23: We got Geno Smith, is your quarterback.
0: Mm-hmm. Yeah.
23: So we've got, no, it's just still, it's still completely unbalanced.
0: Yeah, bring up the positives.
23: Because going to the final and finals,
0: it's the
23: still far better. I have one question for you for the third period of this hockey game.
0: Mm-hmm.
23: How many fights?
0: Oh, lots of fights. It's gotten chippy. Canadians like to raise their sticks in the second period when they're still coming back from that 3-goal blitz in 3 minutes that the Hurricanes put on them. So the quicker Carolina can get out of this game, the better off they'd be. It's gotten chippy really fast.
23: I really like the move of driving the player, the Hurricanes
0: stall off the face off
23: to the ice. With a stick to the back of the neck to where the announcer like, there's not a lot there. I'm like, are we watching the same thing?
0: Well, that's also hockey. Yeah, there's not a lot there. No, it's really bad. It's really
23: other
0: bad.
23: Other than, you know, no blood. I mean, it seemed like a lot.
0: Yeah, no, the Canadians have gotten chippy. This series has gone to, boy, a close series to, hey, we are 20 minutes away from basically knowing who's going to be playing in the Stanley Cup final against the Golden Knights.
23: Desperation.
0: Now, I say this.
23: Yes.
0: And again, I am full of positive, and people were asking me this last night and earlier today if I meant this, right? I can't believe how big the story has gotten the last week about the person who ate my wings out of the refrigerator last week.
23: Oh, it's huge.
0: Like 8:15, all the shows here, I was on with Dan and Monsey earlier in the week last week, and they were talking about it on 570. It's been a whole thing. Like, people on the weekends want to know. Like, I'm glad because I want to find out who stole and ate all my wings. That's a $30 dinner of wings that we're taking.
23: Yeah, my daughters took that to school, and it became a talking point where I had people texting me saying,
0: good.
23: This is nonsense.
0: All right, now.
23: Those are bad coworkers.
0: Good. I hope whoever is feeling nervous right now.
23: Yeah.
0: Feel nervous, but. Because I'm about positivity.
23: Yeah.
0: Because I'm a happy guy, right? The Knicks are in the finals. Hurricanes are up 3-0.
23: Mets almost closing out a game here.
0: I know. Even the Mets are winning, right?
23: Yeah.
0: That's how everything's coming up, Smith. The Mets are winning. Wow.
23: Even Devin Williams might not blow this.
0: Stop. The Reds have the time runs on in the ninth inning. Stop. It still could happen. I will offer amnesty to the person who ate my wings, if you come forward to me by Friday night, 11 o'clock, when we do our final show of the week.
23: So no repercussions whatsoever.
0: I will not say who you are on the air. I will not tell people.
2: Not even public shaming?
0: No public shaming.
23: But he's got the shame bell ready.
0: No.
23: Shame.
0: No.
23: Shame.
0: We can play the shame bell now.
23: Shame.
0: But I promise I will not out you on the air. I will not even tell people here at work who you are. If you come forward to me that you ate the wings by Friday night, 11 o'clock, because then next week is NBA Finals week, and I have no time for that anymore. So while I have no games, it's my version. You know, this is me. I'm like Xerxes in the 300. I am kind. I'm a kind God. I'm kind. I'm being kind. All right. Come forward by Friday. Let me know. Send me a text. You get my number. All the stuff is here. All the information is here. You come forward, and I will offer you amnesty, and everything is cool. I'm already, the investigation is going somewhat well. I already have a couple of my lead investigators telling me who their number one suspect is.
23: Oh, yeah.
0: And I will say
23: it's a
0: right
23: game
0: now,
23: of Clue.
0: Yeah.
23: Rob Parker.
0: No, okay, I gotta say. Rob Parker is the guy because you know his love of wings.
23: Did I do that?
0: He's the guy in the beginning of the mystery when the dead body shows up. Like, he's the guy, he had all the motive. He had opportunity. He's the obvious suspect. But I know it wasn't Rob Parker because Rob was here. I was here. There are certain people I can eliminate. Not everybody, but there are certain people I can eliminate Rob Parker. But again, he's the obvious guy. But then later on in the movie, you realize, it's not him. And, you know, maybe he turns up, something bad happens to him in the movie. But it's not Rob Parker. There's a couple of people that have, hey, can I do some investigating? I said, sure. Right. Cause I got people now, and both of the people that are gumshoeing this thing have given me the same name in the last 24 hours.
23: No, I dig this. We're taking the old terms of gumshoe and bringing them in.
0: One of my lead gumshoes is here tonight and has told me that name. Another one of my gumshoes has told me that same name. So just so we know, I've heard the same name two times from my lead detectives.
23: Yeah, and I was going to go to the old, remember in Jaws? Let's go all the way back to 1975. Okay. If you keep putting food in the water, like the swimmers.
0: Chum.
23: Chumming the waters with swimmers.
0: You
23: and
0: mean
23: bathers.
0: Like people partying late at night that shouldn't be in the water?
23: Correct.
0: Oh, okay, sure.
23: The shark's going to stay, right? Territoriality.
0: Yeah, that's true. That was the theory he's working on. It's one he happens to agree with.
23: I'm going full Richard Dreyfuss. I was going to kind of go down that road and maybe procure some wings today as well as a rat trap.
0: Oh, so we're going to get wings tonight and then put some sort of identification
1: like a trap?
0: Yeah.
1: We going to air tag the wings?
0: I think Harmon's thinking like you put your hand in to get the wings and a mouse trap closes on your hand.
23: No, exactly.
0: And we just have to look and see who's got a bruised hand.
23: Got to figure out who the rat is. Hey, I don't think it would be enough of a deterrence
0: I'm going to put my hand in sight unseen. Ah! Oh, I shouldn't have done that. Now, mousetrap, it's got me. Ah, this is terrible.
23: But no, I mean, this was the thing. Telling my daughters this story. Younger daughter was incensed and was on a call with her buddies, and they immediately started screaming, going, foul.
0: Yeah.
23: Absolutely foul. It's just because, and it goes back to the old rule of thumb, right? The law of building salvage. If it's not chained down, it's free. Well, no. And I understand that here in sports radio, say, well, you know what you get when you go
0: your
23: to
0: work
23: the
0: refrigerator.
23: Community,
0: you, but
23: community.
0: You understand, your work refrigerator. You want to think that you work with people that aren't going to steal stuff. And hey, if it's a soda, if it's a mini cupcake or something, like, okay, I kind of, still not cool,
23: you still replace
0: this was
23: it.
0: This was a $30, this is like a misdemeanor almost, right? This is like stealing cash out of my wallet.
23: Well, nowadays it's a felony.
0: Yeah.
23: But, in California, they're not going to prosecute you.
0: If you steal a certain amount of wings from a refrigerator, that's a felony?
23: Sure.
0: Wow. Oh,
23: wings are expensive now. All right.
0: I like living in California. Yeah, let's go get them.
23: No, there's no prosecution in California. It's on the book says as such a law.
0: Yeah, but they walk around with that. They have to identify themselves.
23: But it's also
0: that.
23: The $900 threshold that you can walk out of a store and they don't really care.
0: No.
23: It's like I mean, that's less than $900 a wing, so I mean, you're screwed.
0: It's like when they tell Caffey in A Few Good Men if he takes on Jessup and you'll be dishonorably discharged, that'll be stapled to every job application you ever fill out. That wing thief will be stapled to every job application you ever fill out. It'll say wing thief. Tell me about the wings. I'm sorry. We can't have you, man. Yeah. I was going to hire you, but I found out you stole the wings. You ate 15 wings of somebody's? Wow, man. But I'm telling you. Hey, amnesty. Amnesty until Friday night, 11 o'clock.
23: See, you're nicer than me.
0: Tick-tock.
23: Because the other part with it is, you know, just the blanket thing. And for all of you out there, wherever you work, even at home, right? Sometimes you have food.
0: Mm-hmm.
23: You brought home leftovers. I intend to eat that. What happens when you go the next day? Gone. Now, family, I mean, you fight amongst yourselves. But at a workplace, just because, and I speak specifically to this place for the 20 years that I've been around these parts.
0: Sure.
23: Just because it used to be okay doesn't mean it ever really was.
0: Yeah.
23: Just because you dismissed it.
0: Yeah.
23: Like a lot of things in our society, it's like, just because people go, what are you going to do? That's the way it's always been. No. It can still be categorically wrong. And we can all agree that we live in a society. Now I'm going George Costanza.
0: Wow.
23: We live in a society. And we have to be able to trust each other.
0: Yeah.
23: And stealing wings.
0: Yeah.
23: You left poor Jason hungry.
0: Oh, yeah.
23: You left him mad. I don't know. Yeah. I go back to Thursday's show. Did he seem a little bit off and ornery? Did he have a little more hot takery because of it? And maybe he owes an apology to one of those subjects because they may have gotten a little more harshly critiqued than they would have if he'd had a belly full of wings. I don't know.
0: If he had his wings, he wouldn't have said that about me.
23: Maybe not with so tersely.
0: That wouldn't have come up. He wouldn't kept saying Nixon 4 if he didn't have those wings stolen from him. No, I still would have said Nixon 4.
23: But you were coming in to watch the Knicks and celebrate with some wings.
0: Yeah.
23: So I think it actually dampened a little bit of your excitement about the Knicks because you didn't have the belly full of wings.
0: Well,
23: I think you were on a 9 instead of a 10.
0: Yeah, maybe like 9.5 instead of 10. But then once the game was over, And now, okay, what's my next thing? My next thing is wings, and there's no wings.
2: That's it.
0: And that's not there. I mean, really.
23: Well, I mean, the game really didn't have to be over because it was over in the third quarter.
0: That is true.
23: Yeah, you were looking for the wings.
0: I mean, I didn't know that was a felony. That's okay.
23: We've ratcheted it up.
0: Can I offer amnesty on a felony?
23: You can, because in this case, it's the court of Jason Smith.
0: Right. Okay.
23: I've upped it to a felony because I think it was a great, sign of disrespect to the show.
0: It is.
23: And the way we try to operate here, right? We're a big family. Yeah. We try to bring everybody in a big old hug.
0: See, but here's the thing.
23: And if you're part of the family, have wings with us. Come on in.
0: But they're gone. But there's a wrinkle here that may make this even a little bit more layered, right?
23: Okay.
0: When we ordered the wings, mm-hmm. Alex Teichert ordered the wings.
23: Mm-hmm.
0: So the name on the order, mm-hmm. and the name on the side of the bag of wings, the name on the side of the tray was Alex Teichert, and the wings were there. So I'm wondering if there's somebody here that hates Teichert and saw his name and ate the wings thinking it was his wings, not realizing they were my wings, and now they're really in trouble.
23: Do you think they had a webcam fixed in there too to get a reaction of your face maybe Teichert's face?
0: I mean,
23: when he tried to reach in and grab what we came, an empty tub?
0: Yeah, I asked, Teichert, did you come up with your list of enemies yet of people who would want to do that to you?
23: I mean, a Nixonian kind of list of enemies.
0: All right, so who's your list?
3: I'm still waiting to write the first name.
0: What do you mean?
3: No one hates me.
0: Dude, there's lots of people here that don't like you.
3: Name one.
0: There's four people here tonight.
3: Wow.
0: Are they all on the
3: show?
0: Yeah. Some of them are, yeah.
3: Is one of them doing an update?
0: Yeah. No.
3: Is the other one wearing a hat?
0: Okay, yes. One person's wearing a White Sox hat. One person's doing an update. One person's sitting next to you.
3: And let me guess.
0: I mean, yeah, what?
3: The other one might be working from home.
23: How about that? It all comes together.
3: It makes sense.
0: I'm telling you, man. I'm telling you. You don't realize. Wait, look.
23: But that is a layer to things that you have to consider in the process.
0: When you steal people's credit card numbers to buy Pokemon cards,
3: don't do that.
0: Eventually, that's going to get back to people. They're not going to like that.
3: I would not do that.
0: Or you just upset you got caught.
3: No, I'm upset you think people hate me still.
0: Oh, okay, okay. Well,
3: thing somehow.
0: It's very easy.
3: I think you're doing the wrong show about the credit card theft thing.
0: Listen, when I came in the other day and we had brand new editor Mike who's working tonight.
3: Love Mike.
0: I'm like, oh, Mike's a great guy. And I come in and you have him up against the wall with your hands around his t-shirt telling him that you eat from Whole Foods or nothing at all.
3: Yes.
0: Like, you can't do that to people.
3: Why not?
0: You gotta let them eat what they want to eat.
3: He spit in my face and said Erewhon. Do you know that means nowhere backwards?
0: It's actually not even spelled nowhere. It's nowhere spelled incorrectly.
3: That's true.
0: Yeah. I mean, really.
3: I'm very upset about that.
0: For a place that's spelled nowhere.
23: I met
0: nowhere
23: Josh Hart there.
0: That is so incredibly expensive.
3: Because if you want to spend $19 for a smoothie, don't tell me about it.
0: Yeah. No, I'm telling you, man. I mean, you can't do that to people.
3: Why?
0: It's frowned upon now in the workplace.
23: But I got my $19 worth because I met Knicks legend Josh Hart. Outside of an Erewhon.
0: It's not the 90s anymore.
23: How about that?
0: Okay. It's not the 90s anymore. There's certain things that don't fly anymore.
3: I can only think of one person who tried to get me fired.
0: Okay. Are they still here?
23: Multiple times.
0: Were they working? Could they have worked in that 24 hours?
3: They could have.
0: Okay. Put them on top of your enemies list.
3: They do like to eat.
0: Okay. Well, I think everybody likes to eat.
3: Yeah.
0: All right. Put them on the top.
3: Why don't I fast sometimes?
0: Oh, that's true. Put that name on the list and I'll see if that matches the name of my lead investigator.
3: Okay.
0: All right. Very good.
23: Ooh, this is deep.
0: 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TikTok, Clarice. Young Catherine is waiting. TikTok, TikTok, TikTok, TikTok. Coming up next, got the play of the day coming your way. A very special play of the day that could have us on the cusp of breaking one of the biggest records in all of sports. Plus, with Game 6 of the Western Conference Finals tomorrow night, I will tell you who I would absolutely rather play in the finals if I'm the Knicks. And I'm not going to sit here and say whoever. No, there is absolutely one team I would much rather play. We'll break down why next right here. 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
2: From the Kelloland Live Doppler Storm Center.
3: It's going to be hot again today. The high 90 degrees with a partly cloudy sky. Southeast wind 10 to 20 miles an hour. On Friday, partly cloudy 87. Again, the southeast wind, a few sprinkles possible. Better chance of scattered showers on Saturday, high of 80. Sunday showers, breezy 81. From the Storm Center at Kelloland TV, I'm meteorologist Jay Trobeck.
4: We don't like them being the focal point, the team in the NBA, because they're not fun. They're not must-see TV. We loved Golden State. You know, we loved the Heatles when LeBron was there. Like, we like those types of teams. I think this Knicks team is really entertaining. OKC, we've seen it. It's not exciting. It's just efficient. And I can't sit here and go, well, I'm not going to watch because they don't play fun basketball. Because, of course, I'm going to watch. I want more people to watch to then maybe realize some of these other players who are playing. Like Dylan Harper. Like, you get a chance to see, you know, Stephon Castle. You're seeing players that you wouldn't normally see during the regular season. But now you get that opportunity. I know we're going to focus on SGA. And if they go to the finals, it's going to be one of the big topics there. And that's unfortunate because there's so much more going on. You're going to have back-to-back champion, perhaps their favorite to do that. You got back-to-back MVP. But I think we love style points. This has got to be exciting. This isn't exciting. Yes, Dylan.
5: Yeah, it does feel like it cheapens it a little bit when you see it a 32-point night and exactly half of those came from the free throw line.
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Miller and you. It is the Ben Maller Show. You are locked in as we just begin the journey on the overnight, as we'll be hanging out together all night on a newbie night. Yeah, hooray for newbie night. Hooray for newbie night.

0: On a newbie night, it is I, Bill Miller. You're locked in on the Ben Maller Show. It's all new callers all night. You give us a few minutes of your time, and you're most likely going to hear a brand spanking new caller. Now, this show uses X a lot during the live broadcast. However, people are much nicer on the other social media platforms. So if you would like to follow the show, if you're not on X and you're on the other big platforms, you can go to Instagram, Ben Maller on Fox. There's Maller monologue clips that pop up there.
1: Thank God
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0: 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And that's Ben Maller on Fox on Instagram. And also Ben Maller Show on Facebook. We thank you in advance. Back to it. All right, back to it. Play of the day, and let's go to Dodger Stadium. It's got some corporate name, but they don't pay me to say it, so it's just Dodger Stadium to me. And let's see, some guy named Ohtani. What did he do? Let's see if we can find out what he did here.
2: Here's a 1-1 from Sugano. Ohtani hammers it to dead center. This ball heading back. It is gone. A home run. A leadoff home run, the 28th of his career. Ohtani makes it 1-0. Shohei Ohtani knows how to bring the fans to their feet.
0: AM 570, Dodger Radio, Ohtani, the home run. 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Time now for the Who Am I game, and it's all tied together. It's the magic of radio. So the Dodgers, Shohei Ohtani, becoming the first pitcher with a homer and no hits allowed in his first five innings of a game since me. Who am I? That is the question. What is the answer? And let's see, does anyone in the Maller militia know the answer? Page down here, page down. Let's see here. Dr. Seuss, guessed by Alf, the alien opiner. Very funny, good art. John F. Kennedy from Femi, the Uber Eats driver. B. Arthur from Rob, the goat man. Jerry in Rhode Island's going with Babe Ruth as her answer. Rockies legend Mike Hampton from Milkman Mike in Colorado. Here's a great name, Billy Joe Robidoux from Mr. Nice Guy. Can't read that. Cal Ripken from Scrooge. Walter McCarthy, or McCarty rather, from Shane and Moy. What say you, Lorraine?
3: Bart Simpson, duh.
0: No, it's Madison Bumgarner, the Giants, back way back in 2017. Bumgarner. The Mad Bum.
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3: 10 years. 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
2: 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Ohtani hammers it to dead center. This ball heading back. It is gone! A home run! A leadoff home run, the 28th of his career. Ohtani makes it 1-0. Shohei Ohtani knows how to bring the fans to their feet.
15: AM 570 LA Sports Dodgers Radio Network. Ohtani also pitched 6 hitless innings as LA defeated Colorado 4-1 to complete the 3-game sweep. The Yankees shut out the Royals 7-0 and completed a 4-game sweep. White Sox blew out the Twins 15-2. Munetaka Murakami hit his 20th home run of the season, while the Cubs snapped out of their 10-game losing streak with a 10-4 win over the Pirates. And at the Stanley Cup playoffs, the Hurricanes shut out the Canadiens 4-0 in Game 4 of the Eastern Conference Finals to take a 3-1 series lead. I'm Monsi Bolaños.
13: Ben freaking Maller.
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0: 90 degrees with a partly cloudy sky. Southeast wind 10 to 20 miles an hour. On Friday, partly cloudy, 87. Again, the southeast wind, a few sprinkles possible. Better chance of scattered showers on Saturday, high of 80. Sunday, showers, breezy, 81. From the Storm Center at Keller Land TV, I'm meteorologist Jay Trobeck.
1: R. Arrington, Brady Quinn, and Jonas Knox.
2: The tale of Brendan Sorsby.
3: The gambler.
2: His request to be reinstated for the 2026 season has been denied, which begs the question, why the F would he think there would be a different response from the NCAA based on the evidence that we have?
4: Yeah, I mean, look, I don't know that anyone expected him to get his eligibility back with what they had presented to the NCAA. This goes to court. A court of law is going to determine whether or not he should be able to go back and play this upcoming season for the Texas Tech Raiders. I don't foresee it happening. I know each and every case is different, but this one seems, even with him coming out of a rehab stint, I believe he was in there for, was it 30 days, 35 days?
2: Yeah.
4: He was in a gambling addiction center. So it's good to see him getting the help that he needs and helping to remedy some of the issues he's got. But it doesn't change what you did wrong. And I'm just, again, I feel like it's pretty clear cut based on the evidence they're going to have against him. And I'm not sure it's going to change just because he's gone through this, you know, rehab stint.
3: How can you be in a situation, your quarterback, it's the position of the sport. You're in great position. You had already placed yourself in a current situation where you were making great dividends off of what your talent presented. You're a year away from being in what...
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2: From the Kelloland Live Doppler Storm Center.
3: It'll be another hot day today, 15 degrees above average, 90 our high under partly cloudy skies, southeast breeze 10 to 20 miles an hour. For Friday, partly cloudy, sprinkles possible, 87 with a southeast wind. Scattered showers possible both Saturday and Sunday. It's going to be breezy in the low 80s for highs. From the Storm Center, Kelloland TV, I'm Jay Trowback.
4: Bring back a situation where two of the three main cogs, Donovan Mitchell, James Harden, and Kenny Atkinson, I have major concerns with, right? And this is for me, I was like, we talked about this. I just couldn't see a backcourt of James Harden and Donovan Mitchell getting to the finals. They could absolutely have proved me wrong. I would have had to have seen it. They didn't.
5: They did prove you wrong in the Pistons series.
4: I ain't talking about the Pistons series.
5: No, but you didn't think that they could do that.
4: You didn't think the Knicks would get there.
5: I know, but I'm saying that. But you talking about the backcourt.
4: I said they can't get to the finals.
5: You didn't think they could beat the Pistons.
4: And they got swept. And not only swept.
5: You didn't think they could beat
4: the Pistons.
5: Why can't you acknowledge that? You didn't think that backcourt could beat the Pistons.
4: I didn't think they could.
5: Okay, and I thought that they could beat the Knicks, and I was wrong. Just admit it.
4: I've been admitting it when they beat the Pistons. I'm on the Knicks right now.
5: Just go ahead.
4: And I absolutely thought they had no shot getting to the finals because I don't believe in James Harden, and I don't believe that Donovan Mitchell can be the one to singularly lead you. And Kenny Atkinson, who I was pretty much indifferent about, hey, they say he's a good coach. He's had some good run. Okay, we'll see. The problem I have with him is that when it was crunch time, or when it's time to make decisions, or when it was time to own up and fess up, he never did it. Game one, they're up 22 with 7.5 left. They end up losing that one. And then instead of being like, hey, I'm not going to lie, I messed up, I should have used my timeouts, or I messed up, we should have, you know, had some better defensive rotations, he doubled down on it. He's like, oh, I will put James Harden in any situation like that. That's how we want to do it. And then, oh, I like to keep a timeout. He doubles down on it. Then you go into it, what else does he do? As you just mentioned, he starts talking analytically, and then James Harden comes out.
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0: We celebrate Newbie Night with all new callers, and we also have Ask Ben later this hour. If you'd like to be part of that, you can send a question in on the hashtag AskBen on X. You want to call into the show? You can do that by saying hello at 877-99 on Fox. 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Also, just the regular X at Ben Maller. 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
7: OKC, we don't like them being the focal point, the team in the NBA, because they're not fun. They're not must-see TV. We loved Golden State. You know, we loved the Heatles when LeBron was there. Like, we like those types of teams. I think this Knicks team is really entertaining. OKC, we've seen it. It's not exciting. It's just efficient. And I can't sit here and go, well, I'm not going to watch because they don't play fun basketball. Because, of course, I'm going to watch. I want more people to watch to then maybe realize some of these other players who are playing. Like Dylan Harper. Like, you get a chance to see, you know, Stephon Castle. You're seeing players that you wouldn't normally see during the regular season. But now you get that opportunity. I know we're going to focus on SGA. And if they go to the finals, it's going to be one of the big topics there. And that's unfortunate because there's so much more going on. You're going to have back-to-back champion, perhaps their favorite to do that. You got back-to-back MVP. But I think we love style points. This has got to be exciting. This isn't exciting. Yes, Dylan.
8: Yeah, it does feel like it cheapens it a little bit when you see it a 32-point night and exactly half of those came from the free throw line.
7: Yeah, he had 7 field goals, 2 were 3-pointers, and then you go to the free throw line 17 times. Nobody wants to see somebody shoot free throws. They don't. Unless they're entertaining and how bad they are.
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11: Can New York handle it? I don't mean the New York Knicks. I think they can handle whoever wins out of the West. Brunson really shining on this stage, really identifying and resonating with the New York fan base, a guy who was good with the Mavericks, but really grew into the player that he is right now in New York, the hard work, the grit. I feel like that resonates with a lot of the New York fans. Yep. He's the guy they've been waiting for, and he's the guy that's stepping up when it matters most. When I say can New York handle it, I mean New York fans haven't seen the Knicks in the finals since 99. I think if the Knicks win, man, the city's gonna go wild, dude, because they've been waiting to erupt for so long. Like, it's gonna be wild to see how New York and the fans handle it.
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13: I don't want to hear about the Cavs and the Cavs quitting and the Cavs they put maximum effort. I told you the series was over when Donovan Mitchell, it was over before it began. Taylor, when Donovan Mitchell comes to the podium after winning in the Eastern Conference semifinals and says, whew, I can breathe now. I've made it to the conference finals. That was a destination for the Cavaliers. It would have been a disappointment had the Knicks season ended in the conference finals. For the Cavs, great season. I can breathe now. The point is not to make it to the Eastern Conference Finals. It's take a deep breath and get ready for the Eastern Conference Finals and make it to the NBA Finals. I knew this series was done when Donovan Mitchell was satisfied just making it to the Eastern Conference Finals.
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0: Jay Trobeck.
1: I thought he'd be beaten down with it, you know, hey, but no, he feels like, hey, they feel like they're the better team. These next three games, man, this analytics Eastern Conference, the NBA's got to come up with some rules, man, and tell me exactly when this got instituted.
2: No, but one of the things you have to remember with James Harden is you take with the giant flake of Himalayan pink salt is that he's now in control of a $42 million player option for next year.
1: Mm.
2: So nothing is wrong in his world.
1: Yeah.
2: No matter how poorly.
1: Well, they're winning
2: and Kenny
1: this series,
2: Atkinson,
1: too.
2: And they're winning this series. One of the great defenders of the series.
1: And they already announced, look, they want to capitalize on all this. They're bringing Kenny Atkinson back next year, right? They're talking about LeBron. Like, the Cavaliers are doing things, man. They can still win this analytics series. I mean, this is a, man, I'll tell you, I underestimated the Cavs. I really did.
2: But I mean, on another earth, it may actually be 2-2.
1: Well, no, it is on this earth.
2: No.
1: I want to know the analytics, what the analytic thing is.
2: Living, this might be a Kenny Atkinson from another planet that beamed in for that press conference, whereby he's still talking analytics and seeing it that way, because on Earth, whatever number you want to ascribe to it out of the Marvel Cinematic Universe, he might actually be living in an even series.
1: But I think, like, you know, like, the watching the Knicks make way more shots than the Cavaliers did, and then to hear him say, yeah, but when they're shooting more and making more than you expect, and we're not making as much, well, that...
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0: 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I think we need 1 to 3 minutes of your time. 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And then it's all cannibalized. You can listen to hour 3 if you want, or hour 2. 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Thank you. 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
0: Sports Radio. All right, let's do it right now. Let's welcome in our panel of judges that have come together here to form Voltron and solve the riddle. And we'll start out with Ambrose in Pennsylvania. It is newbie night. These are all new callers. Hello, Ambrose. Welcome.
5: How you doing?
0: Good to talk to you. Thank you. You just getting up, or you been up all night?
5: I start work at 3 in the morning. I work for Frito-Lay delivering.
0: Oh, I love Frito-Lay. I've been a big customer. I've kept you in business over the years. Yeah. love the products. All right, Ambrose, hold on, buddy. You're going to play our game, and we have Jake in Minnesota. Good morning, Jake.
6: Hey, Jake. Ben. Hey, crew. How's it going tonight?
0: Hi, Jake. No, it's morning now. It's morning time, right? Morning time.
6: Yeah, it is morning.
0: Yeah. If I was any better, I'd be a twin, but not a Minnesota twin because they suck. Yeah. You already knew that, Jake. All right, hold on. We have Carol in Connecticut. Hello, Carol. Welcome.
7: Welcome to you, too.
0: Does that... Hey, Reggie. Are you listening, Reggie? In your face, Reggie. Thank you, Carol. I'm glad you called up. I'm going to stick it to Reggie in Detroit.
7: Yeah, that's why I called.
0: Thank you. See, representing all of the beautiful women, Carol. You sound like a lovely lady. It's here for the ladies. All right. Well, Carol, are you being up all night, or did you just get up right now?
7: No, I just got up.
0: All right. Well, good morning. It's a beautiful day today, unless it's not. All right. You're going to play our game. Here we go. Very simple. Listen to all three stories. Figure out which one isn't true, separating fiction from fact. Story number one, Sophie Rain. I am told she's a very successful, in air quotes, model on OnlyFans, reportedly making over $40 million a year. Last week, she shared a message from her DMs. She claims a basketball star offered her $15 million to take the V card away from her. She claims she has. TMZ caught up with her this week, tried to get her to reveal the player, and she did not say. Story number two, former LSU gymnast and current Paul Skeens girlfriend, Libby Dunn, making her acting debut on Baywatch. Fox is rebooting the classic old school lifeguard show, and they recently released footage of her wearing the iconic red one-piece swimsuit. No word yet on if Paul Skeens will make a cameo. And story number three, masterpiece in marketing, New York Knicks, still 4 wins away from the title. They haven't won one since the early 1970s. That has not stopped some of their most famous fans from being inspired. Spike Lee announced earlier this week that he is teaming up with Timothy Chalamet to make a new documentary focused on Jalen Brunson and the 2026 Knicks. That's just what we need. All right, which of those stories is not true? Ambrose, the Frito-Lay guy, been up since 3 in the morning in Pennsylvania. Which one is it, Ambrose, the fake story?
5: Number one.
0: All right, thank you, Ambrose. Jake, 1, 2, or 3, Jake?
6: In honor of Marcel, number two.
0: Number two. There you go. Good shot at Marcel. And Carol, representing all of the women, 1, 2, or 3, Carol?
7: Two.
0: Two. All right. No, it's number three. That's the fake one. Number three, the Spike Lee one. That's the fake one.
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21: 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Ohtani hammers it to dead center. This ball heading back. It is gone. A home run. A leadoff home run, the 28th of his career. Ohtani makes it 1-0. Shohei Ohtani knows how to bring the fans to their feet.
20: AM 570 LA Sports Dodgers Radio Network. Ohtani also pitched 6 hitless innings as LA defeated Colorado 4-1 to complete the 3-game sweep. The Yankees shut out the Royals 7-0 and completed a 4-game sweep. White Sox blew out the Twins 15-2. Munetaka Murakami hit his 20th home run of the season, while the Cubs snapped out of their 10-game losing streak with a 10-4 win over the Pirates. And at the Stanley Cup playoffs, the Hurricanes shut out the Canadiens 4-0 in Game 4 of the Eastern Conference Finals to take a 3-1 series lead. I'm Monsi Bolaños.
1: Good morning to all.
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9: One more day in the 90s. Our high right at 90 in Sioux Falls. Southeast winds at 15 to 25 in a partly cloudy sky. Tonight's low at 64. Tomorrow, a few degrees cooler, mid-80s. Scattered rain could develop in the afternoon or evening. More chances of showers and thunderstorms expected for both Saturday and Sunday. From the Storm Center at Kelloland TV, I'm meteorologist Brian Karstens.
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11: Me a number in China for Stephon Marbury.
12: The number he sent me for Stephon Marbury, Mikey, was like 45 digits. Yeah. I just looked at it and I go, he's not in China anymore.
11: Yeah, I know he lives there. I mean, I believe he does. I have no idea. So I was sending him every Nick contact that you were amazed by that, right? I sent you Oakley. I think I sent you Mason at one point.
12: So I was impressed by it until I started texting everyone and then every message was just green and I'm like, so none of these numbers are active anymore.
11: Even Bernard King's?
12: Especially Bernard King's.
11: Did you try Sparrow at all?
12: We didn't get a response from Sparrow.
11: I gotta be honest, I'm not quite certain what I would have done with Rory Sparrow if he were on. I mean...
13: We sure it wasn't a landline he sent you?
11: I don't know, man. I have
13: Tom rotary phone?
11: I have Thibodeau's number. You want it? I mean, good luck asking him to come on.
12: No, yeah. No.
11: Bad times. He's not enjoying this. So, Taylor...
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12: Oh, boy.
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1: Rich Davis.
11: Ah!
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0: Can New York handle it? I don't mean the New York Knicks. I think they can handle whoever wins out of the West. Brunson really shining on this stage. Really identifying, resonating with the New York fan base. A guy who was good with the Mavericks, but really grew into the player that he is right now in New York. The hard work, the grit. I feel like that resonates with a lot of the New York fans. He's the guy they've been waiting for. And he's the guy that's stepping up when it matters most. When I say can New York handle it, I mean New York fans haven't seen the Knicks in a final since 99. I think if the Knicks win, man, the city's gonna go wild, dude, because they've been waiting to erupt for so long. Like, it's gonna be wild to see how New York and the fans

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1: From the Kelo.com News Center, I'm Tom Rooney. 15 South Dakota legislative candidates are asking for a cease and desist order over a campaign mailer. It was sent by Dakota First Action and aligns them with gubernatorial candidate Toby Doden, even though they've endorsed a different candidate. Doden told Dakota News Now that he's not affiliated with the PAC and was unaware of their endorsement. You can expect quicker results on election night during this year's elections. In the general election 2 years ago, results were delayed until the day after the election in Pennington, Lincoln, and Minnehaha counties. Minnehaha County Auditor Leah Anderson says a new law on handling absentee ballots will reduce delays. And he's more than one of the friendly smiles in every aisle. Darren Schleicher is Hy-Vee's legendary customer service award winner. 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It's the highest honor an employee can receive at the company. From the Kelo.com News Center, I'm Tom Rooney.
2: One more day in the 90s. Our high right at 90 in Sioux Falls. Southeast winds at 15 to 25 and a partly cloudy sky. Tonight's low at 64. Tomorrow, a few degrees cooler, mid-80s. Scattered rain could develop in the afternoon or evening. More chances of showers and thunderstorms expected for both Saturday and Sunday. From the Storm Center at Kettleland TV, I'm meteorologist Brian Karstens.
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6: You need to know. The NBA playoffs continue with Game 6 on Thursday between the Thunder and the Spurs, and it all tips off from San Antonio at 8:30 p.m. Eastern Time. Baseball on Wednesday, Shohei Ohtani pitched 6 hitless innings and even had a leadoff home run as the Dodgers defeated the Rockies 4-1. L.A. has won 5 in a row. The Yankees shut out the Royals 7-0. They completed a 4-game sweep, while the White Sox blew out the Twins 15-2. Rookie Munetaka Murakami hit his 20th home run of the season. The Cubs snapped out of their 10-game losing streak with a 10-4 win over the Pirates. In men's college hoops, Baylor wing Tunde Yesufu withdrew from the NBA draft and committed to St. John's. All-SEC point guard Tyler Tanner also withdrew and is returning to Vanderbilt. And at the Stanley Cup playoffs, the Hurricanes shut out the Canadiens 4-0 in Game 4 of the Eastern Conference Finals to take a 3-1 series lead. I'm Monty Bolaños.
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14: Another hot one out there. High today near 90 in the Sioux Falls area. Southeasterly wind at 15 to 25. Thick clouds around tonight, low at 64. Tomorrow, warm but not quite as hot. A high temperature in the mid-80s. We could start to see some scattered rain chances late in the day. And scattered rain is expected this weekend. From the Storm Center at Kelloland TV, I'm meteorologist Brian Karstens.
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17: And now I can guarantee you he's starting week one. This story, which I thought was going to go through the summer, now basically ends because you're not taking reps on the field day one of OTAs unless you're going to be the starting quarterback beginning of the year, right? If there was still a question, he'd be off the field. Now, they're not in their big serious mode of OTAs yet where it's a lot of offense versus defense. Just the fact that he's on the field, you're starting week one.
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0: Well, Def Leppard. I tell you Def Leppard's story. My brother met the band, and they signed a CD for him, and the drummer signed it with a character that had one arm. So he drew like a stick figure with one arm.
1: Why?
0: Because he has one arm.
1: How are you a drummer with one arm?
0: Got to watch the guy play. It's unbelievable.
1: How do you do that?
0: He uses basically the...
1: His toe?
2: One arm.
0: Yeah, one arm.
2: Uses one arm.
0: And then also he uses his feet.
1: His toe?
3: His feet. Mouth.
0: That's the other instrument.
1: Is his toe?
0: More than his toe. His feet.
1: What?
0: He's
1: isn't
0: got one
1: your
0: arm.
1: Foot your toe?
0: That's a part of it. But the point is, he's got one arm, and he drew a stick figure with one arm.
1: Okay.
0: As his autograph on a CD.
1: I didn't mean to ruin the moment. Just trying to figure out how you play drums with one arm. But
0: it's impressive, man. It's like Jim Abbott. You remember Jim Abbott, the pitcher? Threw a no-hitter with one arm.
1: Yes, he did. But you only need one hand to throw the ball.
0: Yeah, but the way he would move the glove back and forth to make plays.
1: Yeah, very true. Very true.
0: Good stuff.
1: Okay.
0: It is two pros and a cup of Joe here on Fox Sports Radio. LeVar Arrington, Brady Quinn, Jonas Knox with you. Coming up top of next hour, a little over 10 minutes from now, we're going to catch up with our guy Albert Breer. That is a Thursday tradition here on this show. But right now, it is time for another Thursday tradition. It's time for our Express Pros Pro of the Week, and it goes to...
4: Brunson at the near side arc, 40 seconds to play in the third. 8 on the shot clock. Right-hand dribble drive, sidestep, baseline pull-up, gets it to go. Jalen Brunson, a rainbow jumper. He's the first scorer to get 20 points. Brunson buries a step-up right wing three from the far side over Wade. It's a game-high 9-point New York lead.
0: Knicks Radio on the call. That is your Express Pros Pro of the Week. It goes to Jalen Brunson. He wins the Eastern Conference Finals MVP. He's got the Knicks in the finals. That series against whoever they're playing, OKC or San Antonio, should tip off in about a week from now, if I'm not mistaken. But nonetheless, congratulations to Jalen Brunson. Once a Dallas Maverick, by the way. A lot of people make noise about the Luka move. Jalen Brunson leaving Dallas is also another one that doesn't sit well with them. But
2: They had both. It's kind of crazy.
0: Yeah, it's good for him. He is the king of New York, as Timothy Chalamet calls him. But it is the Express Pros Pro of the Week. 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And now we get to see who the hell they're going to play in the finals. But Trump's going to be there. He said he's going to go to a game at MSG. So I don't know if he's going to be next to Jackson Dart or Abdul Carter, but he'll be there. Any takers on that?
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8: 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National League owners vote unanimously to allow the New York Giants and Brooklyn Dodgers to move to San Francisco and Los Angeles, respectively. Although the Giants and Dodgers continued to face each other some 20 times each season, for many, the storied rivalry just wasn't the same. Once just a subway ride, the teams were now separated by 382 miles. And that's what happened. 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
11: From the Kello.com newsletter, I'm Tom Rooney. The case is complicated, but Attorney General Marty Jackley says charges are coming in June in the McKenna-Wendell case. The 14-year-old was missing for about a week and was found deceased in a drainage creek near Brookings in March. No details on suspects or charges have been released. A Sioux Falls man faces decades in prison for beating his girlfriend to death. John Mitchell was originally charged with murder but pleaded guilty to manslaughter. Carrie Ann Coyle died from a traumatic brain injury after an altercation with Mitchell, who has a lengthy record. And Chad Mosteller has been named as the new director of the South Dakota Division of Criminal Investigation. He replaces Dan Satterley, who was recently appointed by President Trump as the new U.S. Marshal for South Dakota. The Attorney General announced Mosteller's appointment, saying he has the respect of DCI employees and law enforcement partners. From the Kello.com News Center, I'm Tom Rooney.
12: Another hot one out there. High today near 90 in the Sioux Falls area. Southeasterly wind at 15 to 25. Big clouds around tonight, low at 64. Tomorrow, warm but not quite as hot. A high temperature in the mid-80s. We could start to see some scattered rain chances late in the day. And scattered rain is expected this weekend. From the Storm Center at Kelloland TV, I'm meteorologist Brian Karstens.
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22: 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Ohtani hammers it to dead center. This ball heading back. It is gone. A home run. A leadoff home run, the 28th of his career. Ohtani makes it 1-0. Shohei Ohtani knows how to bring the fans to their feet.
21: 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Ohtani also pitched 6 hitless innings as LA defeated Colorado 4-1 to complete the 3-game sweep. The Yankees shut out the Royals 7-0 and completed a 4-game sweep. White Sox blew out the Twins 15-2. Munetaka Murakami hit his 20th home run of the season, while the Cubs snapped out of their 10-game losing streak with a 10-4 win over the Pirates. And at the Stanley Cup playoffs, the Hurricanes shut out the Canadiens 4-0 in Game 4 of the Eastern Conference Finals to take a 3-1 series lead. I'm Monsi Bolaños.
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6: One more day in the 90s. Our high right at 90 in Sioux Falls. Southeast winds at 15 to 25 and a partly cloudy sky. Tonight's low at 64. Tomorrow, a few degrees cooler, mid-80s. Scattered rain could develop in the afternoon or evening. More chances of showers and thunderstorms expected for both Saturday and Sunday. From the Storm Center at Kelloland TV, I'm meteorologist Brian Karstens.
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3: Another hot one out there. High today near 90 in the Sioux Falls area. Southeasterly wind at 15 to 25. Few clouds around tonight. Low at 64. Tomorrow, warm but not quite as hot. A high temperature in the mid-80s. We could start to see some scattered rain chances late in the day. And scattered rain is expected this weekend. From the Storm Center at Kelloland TV, I'm meteorologist Brian Karstens.
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5: Good run. 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Game one, they're up 22 with 7.5 left. They end up losing that one. And then instead of being like, hey, I'm not going to lie, I messed up, I should have used my timeouts, or I messed up, we should have, you know, had some better defensive rotations, he doubled down on it. He's like, oh, I will put James Harden in any situation like that. 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And then, oh, I like to keep a timeout. 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
8: So James Harden, my favorite punching bag on the Cleveland basketball team, James Harden at it again. And another sinker. By all accounts, by any measurement, James Harden was bad. 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And Cleveland losing by 37 points. 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
9: I think I did pretty good.
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4: Aho with a keeping at the Montreal blue line. Gostisbehere whips it across. Ehlers. Aho shoots. He scores! A power play goal! Carolina gets a 1-0 lead. Their first power play goal of this series. And Sebastian Aho delivers it. It's 1-0 Hurricanes.
5: Hurricanes are the first team to open a postseason run with at least six consecutive road wins. Last time that happened was 2022. That's your play of the day brought to you by Panini. Hottest rookies, biggest superstars, the all-time greats, the only place to collect them all. Panini Trading Cards, the official trading cards of the Dan Patrick Show. Did we settle on a poll question?
6: We have not yet, Dan. We got a couple options here. For starters, will there be a Game 7 between the Spurs and the Thunder?
5: I hope, but for some reason I don't think. I hope. What else do you have?
6: Paulie sent this one over. This is actually an interesting topic. In 100 years, in 100 years, which athlete from this era will be the most remembered slash spoken about? And we can kind of populate this one as a squad, but like Tom Brady, LeBron, Lionel Messi, Otani, Wemby, any others?
5: Yeah, Paul.
7: So my thought was, we still bring up Babe Ruth regularly on a sports radio show 100 years after he was relevant. And, you know, there's some other players like Jim Brown or, you know, there's not that many. Wilt Chamberlain makes our show. Hmm. I'm curious, people from today who, because of their accomplishments or pending accomplishments, will be talked about 100 years from now on a sports radio show.
5: Well, Shohei Ohtani will, in my opinion, because he threw six no-hit innings. He also hit another home run. His ERA is now 0.82. He's becoming... I'll be careful when I say this, a better pitcher than hitter. Now, he's been on a recent tear the last couple of weeks to raise his batting average, but I go back to what Dave Roberts said to us in spring training, that Ohtani is really focused on winning the Cy Young. If he were to win the Cy Young, and with all these MVP, and he'll win the MVP again, like we're seeing a historical run. We're seeing something that's never happened. And I don't know if we get imitators that, you know, you'll have teams that'll say, hey, why don't we try to develop somebody like that? Because a lot of your pitchers were great hitters. They usually you pitched, and if you didn't pitch, you played shortstop and you batted third. But I think what we're seeing with Ohtani is something we've never seen before. Therefore, he's going to stand out. I mean, Messi is unbelievable. But is he Pelé? Like, we still talk about Pelé. Tom Brady, who knows what the quarterbacking position is going to be like in 100 years from now. Yes, Dylan.
6: I feel like as the de facto soccer guy here, I have to say Messi and Ronaldo do have kind of that extra level of reach globally.
5: Yeah, but they kind of cancel each other out. They're both unbelievable. Like Pelé stood alone for a long time. But I think Ohtani... He was angry last night because his location wasn't great, but he had six no-hit innings and hit another home run. Yes, Paul.
7: With Ohtani, does he get bonus points if it's really close for the Cy Young this year because he also has 600 at-bats?
5: And you brought up this point to me this morning, and I didn't think about it, but if you're thinking about, hey, all I'm going to do is pitch, but then it's so much more than that, it's all I'm going to do is pitch. And then the other days I'm going to hit. And you factor that in. Because pitchers, hey, I got to have 4 days rest. I got to have 5 days rest. Shohei Ohtani doesn't get that. Now you can say, well, okay, we're going to be a DH. Okay, you still have to get ready for a game. So maybe not physically, but mentally, you're getting ready for another game. Yes, Dylan.
6: Yeah, I mean, the argument in the past is, against pitchers winning the MVP has always been, well, you play every 5 days, you know, batters play every single day. But I do think that Ohtani will have a tough time winning, unless it is by, like, just undisputed that he's the Cy Young. I think he'll have a tough time if he's basically just winning the MVP every season. I think they'll be hesitant to give him both unless it is just, like, you can't make an argument.
5: All right, he's pitched 55 innings. His ERA is 0.82. Go back to the start of the season. Like, Skeens had a bad outing against the Mets. His ERA was like 64. Plus, he's hit 383 over the past 13 games. And you're right. The voters might say, well, you got the MVP. Let Skeens get the Cy Young again. Yeah, Paul.
7: Most starting pitchers have 11 or 12 starts at this juncture of the season. Ohtani has 8.
5: Yeah.
7: So he's behind the curve a little bit, and that could be used against him.
5: But I'm going to have to get the numbers here. And Big Day Ray had these, or we were talking about this, the amount of innings he's going to have to pitch. Because if I look at Chris Sale and Jacob DeGrom, like some of these guys who have won the Cy Young, I think Ohtani might have to pitch 170 innings. Even Tarek Skubal, I don't know what his numbers were, probably under 200. I mean, it is remarkable the amount of innings that pitchers don't pitch anymore. Yes, Dylan.
6: Yeah, I mean, it's not apples to apples, but if you compare Ohtani winning MVP and Cy Young to like the NFL with MVP and Offensive Player of the Year, where a lot of years you could argue whoever wins the MVP would also win the Offensive Player of the Year. I think they kind of bifurcate the two, where the MVP
5: bifurcate
7: easy.
5: Wow,
6: whoa. Vocab word.
5: Okay,
0: all right, Denver.
5: Yeah, Paul.
7: Harvard. Okay, here's a thing for Ohtani. Back in 2021, Corbin Burns, the starter for Milwaukee, he was 11-5, only 28 starts. Only 167 innings, and he won the Cy Young.
5: Yeah, see,
7: there's your opening.
5: I mean, who would have thought, get to 150 innings, 160 innings, you can win the Cy Young, but that's where we are now. I think Chris Sale had like 174 one year. But Ohtani, 6 no-hit innings, and wasn't pleased with his control. Joey Votto will speak about Shohei Ohtani coming up next hour. Get to your phone calls as well. 877-3DP Show. Operator Tyler's sitting by to take your calls. 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
8: I'm Jessica Ettinger, CNBC. Wall Street opened this morning with the major averages at fresh record highs, all three of them, the Dow, the S&P 500 index, and the NASDAQ. But they've pulled back this morning. Oil is higher. U.S. crude up 3% today. U.S. forces launched some strikes on Iran overnight. The inflation rate for April, year over year, 3.8%. That was as expected, but it's the hottest inflation rate in 3 years in the PCE report on personal consumption expenditures. U.S. economic growth slowed in the first quarter in the GDP report on gross domestic product, 1.6% rate below the initial estimate of 2%. Auto loans at new record highs. 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
11: From the Kello.com News Center, I'm Tom Rooney. 15 South Dakota legislative candidates are asking for a cease and desist order over a campaign mailer. It was sent by Dakota First Action and aligns them with gubernatorial candidate Toby Doden, even though they've endorsed a different candidate. Doden told Dakota News Now that he's not affiliated with the PAC and was unaware of their endorsement. You can expect quicker results on election night during this year's elections. In the general election 2 years ago, results were delayed until the day after the election in Pennington, Lincoln, and Minnehaha counties. Minnehaha County Auditor Leah Anderson says a new law on handling absentee ballots will reduce delays. And he's more than one of the friendly smiles in every aisle. Darren Schleicher is Hy-Vee's legendary customer service award winner. Schleicher is the produce manager at the Brookings Hy-Vee. It's the highest honor an employee can receive at the company. From the Kello.com News Center, I'm Tom Rooney.
12: Another hot one out there. High today near 90 in the Sioux Falls area. Southeasterly wind at 15 to 25. Thick clouds around tonight, low at 64. Tomorrow, warm but not quite as hot. A high temperature in the mid-80s. We could start to see some scattered rain chances late in the day. And scattered rain is expected this weekend. From the Storm Center at Kelloland TV, I'm meteorologist Brian Karstens.
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5: One more day in the 90s. Our high right at 90 in Sioux Falls. Southeast winds at 15 to 25 and a partly cloudy sky. Tonight's low at 64. Tomorrow, a few degrees cooler, mid-80s. Scattered rain could develop in the afternoon or evening. More chances of showers and thunderstorms expected for both Saturday and Sunday. From the Storm Center at Kelloland TV, I'm meteorologist Brian Karstens.
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14: 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Kelvin was against it last year, but I wasn't. 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
6: 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I'm Rod Bain reporting for the U.S. Department of Agriculture in Washington, D.C.
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0: 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I'm not too familiar with Christopher Sanchez. He pitched 7 scoreless innings. The Phillies blanked the Padres. And he has now extended his streak of scoreless innings to 44 2/3. That breaks the franchise record set in 1911.

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1: Temperatures are going to continue to be well above average this afternoon, with highs near 90 and southeast winds at 15 to 25 miles per hour. Our skies will be partly cloudy with a chance for some sprinkles. We could see some of that tonight as well, as skies become mostly cloudy and temperatures cool to a low of 64. From the Killoland Live Doppler HD Storm Center, I'm meteorologist Jalen Borson.
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3: Now, I can guarantee you he's starting week one. This story, which I thought was going to go through the summer, now basically ends because you're not taking reps on the field day one of OTAs unless you're going to be the starting quarterback beginning of the year, right? If there was still a question, he'd be off the field. Now, they're not in their big serious mode of OTAs yet, where it's a lot of offense versus defense. Just the fact that he's on the field, you're starting week one.
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5: Oh. He's Steve Covino.
6: Kick it!
5: He's Rich Davis.
7: I thought of like the

0: Steph is out there.
1: Hey, I was watching that last night.
2: Steph different, man.
1: Steph is one of the greatest of all time. Everybody's different.
3: Mm-hmm.
1: But if you told me which one is harder to game plan currently, now eventually, Wimby could be up there with the greatest to ever do it.
3: All right. What's your take, Jay?
4: Well, I largely agree with my former men's rec league teammate, Richard Jefferson. Down the road, Wimby impossible. But right now, of course those guys don't want to chase Steph Curry through a gauntlet of screens. He doesn't stop running.
3: Yeah.
4: I mean, you see the miles run in games. Steph Curry's always one of the league leaders.
3: Yeah.
4: And Wimby, I'm not saying he's easier to defend, but you've seen Oklahoma City essentially force him out to the perimeter.
3: Mm-hmm.
4: Now, mind you, you know, Fry and Jefferson played against Curry.
3: Yes.
4: Plenty. They haven't actually faced
3: Wimby. They've been ruined by Steph Curry personally.
4: Yeah, they've been ruined by Curry. They have not had to actually face the 7'5" guy who could get the ball and score from anywhere.
3: Yes.
4: Do you agree with them or no?
3: I do agree with them, but I also, to your caveat, right now. And
4: yes.
3: RJ said it, you said it, I will say it. Right now, because the great players, the really great players, every offseason, what they do is take a look at what their greatest weakness was in the previous season and go fix it. And LeBron James is a great example. There's so many dimensions to his game that he has now. Shooting, three-point shooting, just the way he moves sometimes, that is so different from the way he was when we saw him get into the league. And it's not just because it is, it's because he worked on it very specifically. Wimby is obviously a worker in off-seasons. We've seen that already. But right now, yeah, I mean, look, we saw it again in the last game. You can pack the paint against Wimby, and I know he shoots threes, but it's not like that's his superpower. His superpower is in the paint. Steph Curry's superpower is shooting threes. And you can do that from anywhere on the floor. And guards in general are harder to defend because they can get their shot from anywhere. They can, you know, sort of dive in there and do their thing. And you can't, Wimby is not secretly going anywhere, not slipping under anyone.
4: Rachel with the news.
3: There's
4: one more?
3: Yeah,
4: okay.
3: I got to ask you about Von Miller.
4: Okay.
3: All right. Von Miller making it clear that he isn't done rushing the quarterback, even at age 37. Unrestricted free agent, remember. He announced he is absolutely playing in this next season. And where? Well, he's been aggressively lobbying for a reunion with the Broncos. Take a listen.
5: I'm playing for sure. I had 9 sacks last year. I fell into 9 sacks, too. You know, we only won 5 games. So 12 of those games, we were behind the ball, and I was able to still, you know, have an impact. I'm not on my last plane. I lobby. I do lobby. I lobby publicly. I lobby privately. So I lobby. I think there's no question the type of environment that I bring to a locker room.
3: He's lobbying. Wow. He's lobbying, J-Mac. I mean, look, Broncos legend, right?
4: Yeah.
3: Super Bowl MVP, 10 years there, has the franchise record in sacks and takeaways. I mean, he was a god in his time.
4: Mm-hmm.
3: But that was then, this is now. What do you think?
4: I mean, somebody's going to throw some money at him at some point to be, hey, we need a situational pass rusher, depth on the defense. I don't know where that is. I mean, he's only 37.
3: Mm-hmm. But he wants the Broncos. Do you think the Broncos should do this?
4: Why not? Yeah, Broncos were a Super Bowl contender, right?
3: Yeah.
4: I mean, at least their win total last season, they're in the mix. I don't see why they wouldn't. Now, maybe they're going to wait. Hey, we don't need you the first 8 games. We'll come get you at the deadline and then add you for the stretch run. Stay healthy. Stay ready or whatever they say. Yeah.
3: Maybe. I mean, you know, if they guarantee him they're going to do that, as you said, you heard him say, he's going to play. So if he doesn't feel like that's for sure, he will go sign with someone else.
4: Yeah.
3: But if you look at what he did for the Commanders last year, we played on like 30-35% of the time, right? That's all he needs to do. He has already said, I will definitely be a backup, like no ego there. And look, the Broncos have some great young pass rushers.
4: Yes.
3: Fantastic. But that just lets him cook when he comes in. The only thing I see as a real problem is the roster and special teams. You know, a lot of guys that age, they're like, I'm not playing special teams.
4: No.
3: And we know Sean likes to mix in, you know, those guys into the special teams coverage. I don't know, man.
4: That's a good analysis.
3: Go do it.
4: Yeah.
3: Make it happen.
4: Big
3: fans.
4: Lobby.
3: You heard him. I love Von. He's a great guy.
4: Nice guy.
3: You heard him. Go lobby your team. Put it on the message boards. Call the front office.
4: Get that man a job.
3: Yes.
4: All right. Rachel with the news.
0: Well, that's the news.
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0: The Herd Lie News.
4: Coming up next, we head to San Antonio to talk to Jared Weiss ahead of Game 6. Legacy game for Wemby? Nah.
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10: 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Although the Giants and Dodgers continued to face each other some 20 times each season, for many, the storied rivalry just wasn't the same. 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
6: 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Going to be due. A lot of them on defense. But what the Rams are doing, and this is why I defended the Ty Simpson pick, and I was shocked by the people that didn't quite understand it. 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
4: All right, it's time to go to San Antonio for tonight's heated Game 6. Let's begin. Jared Weiss covering the Spurs for The Athletic. Tremendous reporter, been around the league a long time. He's battling through some injuries here in the conference finals. Jared, so happy to have you. I'm going to start with a random question about Victor Wembanyama. So as a member of the media who waits for Wembanyama and company to come out afterward, Wemby had a bad Game 5 and then ducked the media. Your thoughts on him avoiding you guys after the game?
29: I want to quote my mom, Sarah Weiss, here. I'm not mad. I'm disappointed. And I'm sure all of our moms have said that to us at some point. Yes. And you know, it's ironic because Victor got the Magic Johnson Award from the Pro Basketball Writers Association for excellence in media cooperation. And he deserved it. It wasn't like a fraudulent award, but he did not live up to it in that moment. And this is the big thing is when you're a star player, you get paid a stupid amount of money. Like I can't even count that high how much they make a year. And that's why I'm a writer. And they, a big part of that job is you show up and you face the music after these games. You're the one that consistently does the press conference afterwards. And look at the coach. An NBA coach has to speak before and after every game without fail. The star player doesn't quite have to do that. But in the postseason, in the game 5 of the conference finals, which is at this point the biggest game of his NBA career. I mean, all of these games now are now the biggest game of his NBA career. He ducked it. And, you know, it's too bad. It's not a huge deal. It doesn't undercut his entire reputation, but it does state to the fact that for some reason in that moment, he wasn't willing to speak. And I don't know if there was some sort of other reason. There have been in the past where there are personal things going on that made it so he didn't want to talk. But in this moment, it just seemed like he just did not want to talk. And that's disappointing.
4: Understandable. And always great when you can coach your mom on TV. Let me ask you, so did he set the bar too high with 41 and 24 in game one? It was so good. It's impossible to live up to that, especially playing every other day. I think they had 3 days off between the last series and game one.
29: I guess it's a nice luxury that having one of the great performances ever is setting the bar too high. Like, yes, my best moments are setting the bar too high for myself. I try to live up to them every single day. We'll see what we can do here in the next 10 minutes. But Victor, his job isn't to score 40 and 20 every single night. It's just to be consistent and impactful. And that has been hard for him in this series. And I would credit Isaiah Hartenstein and Alex Caruso and Cason Wallace more than I would, you know, take away from Victor. I think Victor has played well in this series. He had just hasn't played up to the standard that like SGA is setting, where SGA, besides that first half in game one, has been excellent the entire series. And Victor just hasn't quite been that way. And I think some of this is inherent to Victor's game, both in that one, he's in his third season. He's only played like 100 something games in his NBA career. And two, he is a big man still. And I know that he wants to be a forward and he wants to be known as a giant wing, which he is and which he is trending to. But in the playoffs, he has for the most part had to play as a center because his ball handling skills and his ability to find his spots isn't at the level that it needs to be yet. And because of that, he doesn't have the ball in his hands most of the time. And he's not in control of when and how he gets his shots. And so that is a vulnerability that he has not been able to overcome against one of the best defenses that we've seen.
4: Mm-hmm. Do you think we see a little more of the French vanilla lineup with Luke Kornet and Wemby, the double big? I know they've tinkered with it a little bit. Your thoughts?
29: They didn't really use it in the postseason that much. And then they started breaking it out later in the series because I think Mitch Johnson wisely saw that like the battle in the trenches is where the series has been won for OKC. And they need to find a way to get effective minutes for Cornet and take a little bit of burden off of Wembanyama. And I guess they decided that playing them together would at least help alleviate that. And two, they just need to win the rebounding battle. Like the rebounding battle has been so crucial to this series. And it's funny because like 10 years ago, we were talking about playing micro ball where there's no more centers and rebounding wasn't as important. And now it's all about these centers and rebounding. And this is what controls the series. So it's funny how NBA just kind of works in this big cyclical nature over the course of a decade. But I don't think French Vanilla is going to be a crucial part of the game plan. It's, I mean, for the Spurs, it's been all about, can they not hemorrhage points when Wemby is off the floor?
4: Right.
29: That's what it's been about. I think part of the answer tonight is going to be that Wemby's not going to be off the floor very much. Wemby has to play 42 to 45 minutes. Like, this is it. The season's on the line. He's got to play the whole game and he's capable of doing it. And credit to him that he was playing like 29 minutes a game and he's bumped that up to 10 minutes or 10 more minutes per game in the playoffs. He's playing pretty much the entire time. He's playing what you would expect from a star. Now we've seen in the past, these big stars, the guys like LeBron, the Shays, the Currys, they played like 45 minutes. Like they played almost the entire game when the season was on the line. Can Victor do it? I don't know. After that last game, he did not look like he had the energy.
4: Well, it was interesting. Last game, they made an effort to get Champagne going early. I think he had 13 in the first quarter. And OKC did the same for Chet. I see my buddies are betting over 6.5 points in the first quarter for Wemby tonight because they think everybody's just, we got to get Wemby started. Put last game behind you. Do you anticipate feeding him early in this one?
29: I mean, 6.5 points should not be that tough of a line for Wemby to clear in the first quarter of a do or die game. Like he should be able to do that. And the thing with Champagne getting that hot start was it was just that the ball was coming to him and he wasn't afraid to shoot it. And I think that's the key is Champagne, to his credit, has not had a good shooting postseason, but he never stopped shooting.
4: Yeah.
29: And I think that's what Victor needs to do in this game is he just needs to keep going and miss shots and do what we're just seeing in the highlight right there. Miss a shot, run and get the rebound, put it back in. Like he's the guy that can do that. And obviously OKC makes it hard, but the more that he's aggressive, the more that they have to load up to him. And then that's what opens up shots for guys like Champagne. So Victor, take 35 shots. Like Mitch Johnson said it after last game. He cannot be taking 15 shots. That's absolutely not. He needs to be taking 25, 30 shots, going crazy. This is what we see the great players do is they don't have to be efficient in these big games, but they have to be overwhelming. And that's what he needs to do. Cause when Victor overwhelms people.
4: 20 seconds, Jared. What's it like seeing the flopping up close? Is it as bad as it looks on the replays that we see online and on watching TV?
29: It's not quite as bad because when you see it up close on a replay and it's in slow-mo, it's so much more egregious. So frankly, you don't even notice it quite as much. It's not quite as frustrating when you're in person, but the overall environment of the arena picks up on it and the tension and frustration builds from there. And I think that's what you feel differently that's on the broadcast.
4: Jared Weiss, covering the Spurs for the Athletic and the NBA. Jared, amazing stuff. Get healthy, buddy. Looking forward to seeing you after game 6 and game 7. All right, man. Take it easy.
29: Thank you.
4: All right. Jared Weiss from the Athletic. Great stuff. Folks, what a show. Oh my gosh. Just action packed. We're back tomorrow. Probably. I think we made the cut. Hey, listen, game 6 is tonight. Lock in Spurs. Get that dub.
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7: I'm Dan Patrick, and this is Above the Noise. 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The younger sibling who used to get pushed around, punched around, winning a few games. The once easy victories disappeared. Frustration was building. Before long, the excuses started flying. That is starting to feel a lot like the SEC. For years, the conference operated with advantages few others could match. Deeper pockets, stronger recruiting pipelines, and a collection of NFL talent with millions in their bank accounts. Now the rest of the country can fight back financially. The Big Ten has started to win the recruiting battles, while SEC dominance on the field is no longer automatic. The gap still exists to an extent, but it is smaller than it used to be, and the reaction from the conference has been telling. Suddenly, there's talk of restructuring the system and maybe even separating from the NCAA altogether. Wow, that was quick. The conference that benefited the most from the old system is starting to look for ways to change the system again. I'm Dan Patrick, and this is Above the Noise. 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
22: 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The number one tennis player in the world was on a 30-match winning streak stretching back to February, but he fell apart in the second round in five sets to Juan Manuel Cerundolo. This is how it was sounded on TNT.
26: And there it is. A seismic upset at Roland Garros.
8: 60 cents.
22: Sinner was up 5-1 in the third set before losing 18 points in a row. Roland Garros was the one major Sinner needed to complete his career Grand Slam. NHL legend Claude Lemieux has passed away at the age of 60. The four-time Stanley Cup champion had just appeared Wednesday night carrying the Canadiens' pregame torch before Game 3 of the Eastern Conference Finals. Daytime baseball, Tigers hosting the Angels. Anaheim currently up 3-1, bottom of the seventh inning. The White Sox have an early 1-0 lead on the Twins in the third. I'm Chris Perfett.
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13: Temperatures are going to continue to be well above average this afternoon, with highs near 90 and southeast winds at 15 to 25 miles per hour. Our skies will be partly cloudy with a chance for some sprinkles. We could see some of that tonight as well, as skies become mostly cloudy and temperatures cool to a low of 64. From the Kelloland Live Doppler HD Storm Center, I'm meteorologist Jalen Borison.
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2: And welcome to a Friday edition of Calling All Sports. Yesterday was the best of. I was up in White, South Dakota at Dewbrooks Relays watching my grandkids run. It was Cooper's last track meet, so I wanted to be there for that. His brothers did quite well yesterday. A couple of them are, they're in a couple of events in the state tournament next weekend, the state track meet, which will be fun for Sioux Falls Lutheran. But that's where I was, and we had a couple of really good shows on our segments on the show yesterday. We've got a really busy show today. It's a show of mixed feelings for me. We've got Greta Melstad, who was just on a couple of weeks ago, and as the Augustana head softball coach with 800 and some wins, rapidly approaching the all-time record at Augustana of, I think, 1,011 is what I want to say Sandy Gerstad won. But, I mean, she's going to get that in another, like, 5 years. Based on what they've always done. An incredible record. 813 wins, 313 losses. Just unbelievable. So anyway, she'll be our guest in the first half of the show because she is no longer the Augustana softball coach. She has a wonderful opportunity. She'll be the next head coach of the Minnesota Gophers. And that all came out yesterday while I was up at the track meet. And we'll talk about it with Greta here in the first half of the show. And then the second half of the show, John Williams joins us. The Sioux Falls Christian tennis team. Just, man, what an incredible Monday and Tuesday they had at the State A tennis tournament out in Rapid City. Basically a perfect tournament for them. They scored all 600 points that they could score and won handily. And then we'll also talk to Justin Snyder from... He's from Rocky Run, Del Rapids, Rocky Run, the golf course up in Del Rapids, about our next Lynx Atlanta Kugels tournament. And I think I'd mentioned that Chris Kopman's team was champions last, couple of weeks ago at Hartford, in the May tournament. Congrats to them. That was on May 2nd, I believe. Yeah, May 2nd is when it was. So congrats to that team. They will, hopefully they'll be able to be in the championship flight of our Skip Day tournament, which is coming up. It's July 31st. If you haven't called up to Madison yet, give them a call and get your team signed up. I'm first going to encourage you to get signed up for the Lynx and Lineys in Del Rapids. That number is 428-3498.
6: That's followed by July 4th at the Bridges in Beersford. That's 763-2202. You can go to our website. The poster's up and has all this information. But the 31st of July is our summer skip day. That's a Friday. These other tournaments are all Saturdays. That's at Madison Country Club. That's 256-3991. And that is a just a spectacularly fun day with all kinds of prizes, great food. Willie Birch is going to be back. He's excited about it, and so am I. So there you go. When we come back, we're talking softball with Greta Milstead.
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6: 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Everything's archived, and which makes it very convenient. I've got a lot of friends that can't listen because they're at work, and they go home and listen whenever they can. And we get, it's amazing to me how many people do that on a weekly basis. So I'm glad that option is available for our, basically our podcast. We just don't have video. It's radio. Our next guest this week, is a very good friend. We had a difficult phone conversation yesterday when I was up at the track meet, at Dewbrook High School with my grandsons. And, because I don't, difficult might not be the word, Greta, as Greta Milstead joins us, but maybe kind of emotional. Luckily, by the time I got to you, I think you were all cried out, right?
23: Yeah, you know, yeah. Yesterday was a tough day. It definitely was. It was an exciting day, but tough day. Lots of tears. You know, I still tear up. It's tough because you don't spend 20 years at a place and build a life in a community, and you know, be part of everything here and not have tears when it comes to an end.
6: Does it still feel almost like a dream?
23: Oh, it's like surreal. I feel like there is like a tornado just around me constantly. Whirlwind in my mind trying to catch up. I still have like 300 text messages that I need to get back to people from just yesterday afternoon. And I'm telling you, I'm not that popular a person to be having 300 text messages.
6: Yes, you are.
23: It's just, it, like I said, it's been a whirlwind crazy, and it's, just an amazing opportunity and very excited for it, but also very, very grateful for my time at Augustana.
6: Okay. I'm going to try to get you through this next question, because to me, the hardest part for you probably had to be when you met with your team.
23: Oh, it's just brutal. Absolutely. And, you know, how it works and is, you know, you meet with your team, but then your team finds out, but then, you know, the next team you need to meet with really quickly after it. So I went from my team and crying with my team to meeting the new team to back to my team trying to help them and say goodbye to them. So yeah, just really, really difficult.
6: But I'm guessing they feel the same way I do. This was an opportunity. You've had other opportunities to leave Augustana, and you and Dan and the boys have become just absolutely cemented in this community the way I did when I moved here. I never thought I was going to stay here very long, and look what it's done. You've had other opportunities, but to me, this was one, and I'm sure your teammates or your players felt this way too. You couldn't pass this up unless you absolutely had never any intentions of leaving here, which quite honestly I thought was the case. But my gosh, you didn't know you were going to get this opportunity either.
23: Yeah, correct. We've had other opportunities in the past, but you know, we love Sioux Falls. This place takes a hold of you. There's just so much good here, so many good people, great schools. You know, our kids are in the OG system. We love that. We love our church. We have great friends. But when the Big Ten calls, you need to listen. And so that was hard getting to that point, because I honestly really thought I was going to retire at Augustana and spend my whole career here. When this type of opportunity comes in front of you, you definitely need to stop and take a look and see, is it the right fit for me, and is it the right fit for our family? And it really did become the right fit for us, obviously. Otherwise, I wouldn't have taken it. And all the would-be obstacles to taking a job like that literally just fell by the wayside. It was the right fit.
6: Yeah, because this isn't just Greta Melstead we're talking about. This is Dan and Matthew and Jacob and, you know, all their friends and his job. And it is kind of amazing how, even in Dan's case, the fact that they're going to let him continue working where he's worked all these years and has become such an instrumental part of his company, they're going to let him work, you know, from up there, which is awesome.
23: Yeah, it's really amazing. And like I said, these, what could have been barriers to this just literally melted away. When that happened, I think it was even more of a sign to us that yes, this is the right place, this is the right thing to do, and the right challenge for me at this time of my career.
6: What is it about Minnesota, aside from the fact that it's a Big Ten school? I mean, that part is pretty obvious. We've got Dawn Plitzewite up there, which is great, and I've already reached out to her and asked if you guys have talked, because she is awesome too. It's the Big Ten. And that's, you can't really go any higher than that. But what is it about Minnesota that has you excited? Because it's got to be more than just the Big Ten.
23: Oh, absolutely. I think the first thing is it's the people there. And it's been very, very evident to me in this entire process, which is very, very fast process. It's not a slow process at that level, that they have extremely good people that work in their athletic department, top to bottom. And it has been just nothing but a joy to start to get to know my new coworkers, but to see that their love and passion for the university, but also see how warm and welcoming they are, and how they want to bring you into their family. And really, it's all about doing things the right way there. And so for me, you know me, Mark, when you're talking about character and when you're talking about doing things the right way and you're talking about helping young people grow into good people who are going to be successful for the rest of their lives, that rings bells with me. That's what's going to pique my interest, and that's one of the biggest reasons that just besides that it's Division One and it's Big Ten, well, again, it's got to be the right fit. And when you have that's what the athletic department is about there, that is what pushes me over the edge to make the jump and the leap.
6: And their facilities are pretty good, too.
23: Oh, amazing. Yes. Absolutely.
6: I mean, and you work so hard. I mean, literally, let's be honest about this now. Bowden Field, the upgrade with Bowden Field was your project and was your baby. That's got to be kind of hard to leave, too.
23: Oh, yes, absolutely. It was totally my baby, and for many different reasons. It was a family project, too, because Dan was one of the engineers on that project, and we had a phenomenal architect, Andrew Eacham, who designed that field and worked really closely with him. But Dan was also able to kind of be the go-between for me to be able to explain maybe what the architects were doing or why things had to be this way for construction, and I could tell them this is what I need in the field. And you know, so we had this awesome go-between, and it was just really a labor of love for our family for that field. So it's going to be hard walking away, but I do have an amazing field in my future. But Bowden Field is definitely just a fantastic place, and you know, the Bowden family was just so generous to be able to help make that possible for that upgrade.
6: Greta Milstead is our guest. She is, 3 days ago, she and I were talking about, her husband Dan and Kim Corey and I playing in the next Lynx and Line at Kugel's Golf Tournament. And now things have changed a little bit. And that hadn't happened yet. Talk about how quickly this all happened for you, because you probably would have told me something was going on if it was that close when we talked the other day.
23: Well, I'm trying to even remember what day we talked, because this week is a whirlwind. I can tell you things happen within anywhere from 24 to 72 hours on how quick this all comes about, when you start talking to them to when they, you know, you continue the conversation to when there's an offer to when you have to make a decision. So it isn't like what I'm used to, which is, you know, you take your time.
6: Yep.
23: You know, you might have several days to decide, things like that. That's not how it works at that level, because, you know, time is of the essence. So it was completely different process that I'm used to. And anyone who knows me knows that I am a very... Ooh, I like to take my time and I like to think things through.
6: You're analytical.
23: Probably way too long to think things through.
6: I'm the same way.
23: Yeah, I had to like speed up my process and really learn how to try to get through that quicker, when normally I would really chew on it for a while before making a decision.
6: Maybe that was good for you that they forced you to make a quick decision.
23: Yeah, absolutely, because it would have been painful, and I would have been driving Dan nuts,
6: right,
23: for sure. And no one would have slept in the house, but I can tell you, I don't know what it was. You know, sometimes when you're sitting on these big decisions, you can't fall asleep at night. Well, I could fall asleep, we could fall asleep, but what would happen is I'd wake up at like 4 in the morning or 4:30 or 5, and that's probably when we had some of the best conversations, because we'd just both wake up and have this like spinning, and is this the right thing? What's the pros? What's the cons? Things like that.
6: Okay. Well, obviously you came to a mutual decision, right?
23: Absolutely. Absolutely.
6: All right. So I can't have you on here. We only got a couple of minutes left, but 813 wins at Augustana. It's just, and only 313 losses. What you've done there, winning a national championship, winning all the conference titles, all that kind of stuff, you got to be awfully proud of all that has happened here, because it's not like you were an Auggie grad. You just became an Auggie person.
23: Oh, yeah, absolutely. Of course, I'm proud of what we've accomplished, and that's a testimony to our players and the type of kids that we get here, and and the school, because the school attracts those types of kids. So it has been nothing but a pleasure and a phenomenal ride at Augustana. And the thing I know is that Augustana will continue to be good. This program has always been good. I've just been lucky to be the caretaker for 20 years.
6: You've been more than just a caretaker. I'm going to say that. It sounds like it's this is going to be a dumb last question to say what will you miss the most, because I don't even know if we don't have time for you to list off all the things, but it sounds like the people are what you're going to miss the most.
23: 100%. People and the community. Just the close community, and whether that's the community of the university, whether it's community at church, whether it's community at my kids' schools, the people in the community is what we will miss the most.
6: And next time that I get you on, after you've gotten up there and gotten settled a little bit, we'll start talking a little bit more about the Minnesota program. But right now, that's just got to be so overwhelmingly new that, what do you say?
23: Oh, exactly. It is overwhelmingly new. And you know, you've got players who are contacting you, and you're still trying to do all your, you know, HR work, and you got to get compliance stuff, and you're trying, you know, people are asking you, well, how do you see your fall practices? I don't know about fall practices. I'm just trying to finish making sure I can get through the text messages that I've, you know, have received and things like that. So yeah. But, you know, the big thing is now we got to turn you into a Gopher softball fan.
6: I think that's possible. I sent you a picture. I thought you'd get a kick out of it, that Nora, I pulled into the garage from the grocery store today, and Nora, who a month ago had never even played catch with a softball before, has a softball bag with two bats sticking out of it that I think she got from Kim, and she's really enjoying it so far. So maybe you got a future Gopher softball player there in the Ovenden household.
23: There we go. Well, she definitely has some athletic genes. There's no question there.
6: Well, we'll be up to cheer for you for sure.
23: Well, I appreciate it.
6: All right, we'll see you on the golf course. We just got to figure out when.
23: We will definitely golf before we leave.
6: All right, take care and congrats.
23: Thanks.
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6: And welcome back to the show. Glad to have you with us. And again, this is one of those, I've had so many coaches that I've become very good friends with over the years. And when they leave, I'm just crushed. Especially coaches that are on this show that are, you know, become even better friends because you get to know so much more about them. This one's a little different because the friendship goes beyond the professional part of it of being the sportscaster and the softball coach because Dan and her husband are, you know, Kim Corey and Greta are best friends. And we used to do a lot more together before her kids got so involved in their activities, especially hockey, but they're great. They're just dear friends. And I had just talked to Greta on Tuesday about playing in our next Lynx and Linekugels tournament up in Del Rapids on June 6th, which we'll talk about at the end of the show. So, it was kind of it knocked the wind out of me for a little bit yesterday when I found out about it. I'm excited for her, though. They couldn't be getting a better person. Congrats to the Gophers and to Greta.
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6: And welcome back to the show. I'm Mark Ovenden. Glad to have you with us today. Also glad to have our next guest. Paige Simon joins us fresh off a rather lengthy road trip with the Augustana Acrobatics and Tumbling Team. Paige, I understand your flight back was a little longer than one might have expected from California.
12: Yep. We left at midnight on Sunday night, and then we got back yesterday, Monday at 1 p.m., so it was a pretty long way over. Pretty long travel day.
6: Class yesterday? No, that didn't happen.
12: No.
6: Were you able to get to class today?
12: I was. I only have one class on Tuesday, so it wasn't too bad. Just for an hour, but...
6: Nice.
12: And okay. It doesn't start until 11, so...
6: Oh, that's even better. Bad. Yeah, so you could sleep in a bit.
12: Yes.
6: All right, I want to go back away.

0: nervous watching gymnasts and figure skaters.
1: Mm-hmm.
0: And you guys too. But you don't ever look like you're nervous.
1: I feel like I am nervous sometimes, but I'm just trying to have fun. I don't know. We've trained so much to go to our meets, and so I feel really prepared. So I'm not usually super nervous, actually.
0: Okay. Well, I mean, but it's a team sport, and,
1: yes.
0: and so many of the things you do, now some of them aren't, but so many of the things you do, mm-hmm. there's other people that have to be on their game for you as a team to do well, too.
1: Uh-huh.
0: I don't know. I'd be nervous.
1: I know. Sometimes I get nervous. I get nervous for other people more than myself because I have no control over what other people do. But we really do put in a lot of reps in a row, perfect, if you want to say perfect, but, you know, very close to perfect. And so I just have a lot of trust in everyone else and myself. So.
0: Well, that's what you need in a team sport for sure.
1: Yeah.
0: All right. I want to go back to how you got involved in not acrobatics and tumbling. We'll get to that.
1: Mm-hmm.
0: But you grew up in a town where gymnastics was huge. I'm guessing, did you have a choice?
1: I don't really think so. My mom put my brother and I in gymnastics. I was probably 5 and he was 4, I would guess. We started pretty young. And so my mom just put us both in it because we were high-energy kids. And she was like, well, maybe you guys can be like coordinated and stuff in gymnastics. I don't know. And I stuck with it. My brother did not. He went on to basketball, but I stuck with it. And then I think I was eight when I started doing competitive gymnastics, and we started that in Watertown before we had our competitive gym in Clear Lake.
0: Yeah, because it's been kind of fun to see where Madison finally ended up building their own facility. You guys did. I love the Esteline Hendricks barn.
1: Yeah.
0: I mean, it's kind of cool to see that has made a huge difference in the growth of the sport, right?
1: Yes. Yeah, especially in South Dakota where it's a lot of rural communities and gymnastics isn't as big as other states. So, yeah, I think that's a big thing for the state.
0: Now, Madison won like 18 in a row, I believe, something like that. And you weren't competing, though, were you yet, when you won your first title? You were younger.
1: No, I think it was, I think that was like, I want to say like 2012. I was a big fan at that point, but yeah, I wasn't old enough to compete yet.
0: So was there a Severs girl, somebody like that, that made you want to do this more?
1: Oh, yeah, we used to carpool with them to Watertown all the time, and she was Megan. She was so good. She's a bit older than us. And then her sister, Danny, was 1 year older than me in school, and so I loved, like, riding to practice with them, and I always loved to watch them compete, and they just had so much fun.
0: I mean, how cool was that to practice with, you know, we're talking the three of you guys. My gosh, the level of gymnastics ability in that room is incredible.
1: Mm-hmm. Yeah, it was really fun.
0: Okay, so gymnastics is all done. You're done with high school. And you're probably thinking, I had a wonderful high school career. I mean, was there a thought of doing any gymnastics in college? I get the impression there was not.
1: No, I wasn't really interested in it. I kind of just wanted to go to a big school, not be an athlete. And I was set on, like, not going to school in South Dakota either. And then, and then here I end up an hour and a half from my hometown. But
0: okay, so was it a coach that showed up at your school that said, you have no choice, you're going to do this? I mean, how did this happen?
1: Yeah, so she had been, like, emailing me and calling me, and I just wasn't responding. I would just always ignore it because I kind of knew what she was trying to get me to do, and I was like, I don't want to do that. And then she reached out to my high school coach, and they set up a meeting, and I had no choice in this meeting. And she was like, just come to the gym for practice, and you'll talk to her before. And I was like, well, okay, I guess. And then it's just Kaylin. She's just so compelling, and she makes you want to be part of the team. And that's what all of us, like, have talked about our recruiting experience, and all of us have said that. She's just so compelling and makes you want to be part of it. And so, I ended up at Augie.
0: Wow. All right, we're talking Kaylin Dillon, who's now, or who was Kaylin

0: McGowan at the time, I think, when she first recruited you. How crazy is that, that she was trying to recruit all of you guys? I think your senior class was, what, 18? Is that right?
1: Yes.
0: 18 of you guys literally made a leap of faith. There was no such thing as acrobatics and tumbling at Augustana, and yet she's trying to recruit you to come do something you've never done.
1: Yeah, and she recruited without any assistant coaches at all either. She wanted to be the only, like, the sole recruiter, and she wanted to do that herself. And I guess she must have had a lot of confidence in herself to know, you know, who to select for the team. But, yeah, we had no idea. And she basically, like, on our visit, she just showed us videos of other people doing it because there wasn't a program. And now, like, when we have recruitment visits, they come and watch our practices and stuff like, and our meets and stuff like that. But yeah, she was really going based off of a video that she put on a projector that we were supposed to, you know, see where we'd fit into that video.
0: I this whole thing is just nuts. Because Paige Simon's our guest, by the way. And you look at what the hockey team did, where they built their program from scratch. But the difference there is that these guys were coming from around the world to play hockey, something they were already doing. And yes, they were having to buy into, you know, a dream that Garrett Rabowein had, much like Kaylin Cowan did with acrobatics and tumbling. But my gosh, Paige, this was a sport only one of the players, athletes on your whole team had ever done it before. That's just crazy.
1: Yeah, it was crazy. When we first got to campus, our first practices, we were all, like, clueless of what was going on, and we had no idea. She would tell us, like, okay, we're going to work on this section of whatever, and none of us, we were all like, we don't know what that is. And even after a few months, and she was like, guys, come on, you guys have done this a bunch of times before. We just didn't know what anything was called. Like, we didn't know. We didn't know what we were doing, but we were just...
0: You're
1: just having fun.
0: Well, and I guess listening to your story, this is just, this is hysterical. The fact that all of you were going through this together without knowing probably had to make it kind of a challenge and kind of, like you said, you were having fun.
1: I mean, like, we really did. There was, gosh, I'm trying to think. Our year, or the first year, we had three transfers that had ever done acro before. So we really relied on them. We were like, we haven't, even corrections that she would give us, we would be like, we don't know what she's telling us. So we would ask the transfers, what is she telling me to do right now? And they were really helpful.
0: They weren't just transfers, they were translators.
1: Yeah, exactly.
0: Wow.
1: Exactly.
0: So
1: how
0: long did it take to really start to catch on to where you guys... You got really good pretty fast.
1: I feel like by my freshman year, like, our first meet that we ever had was against the Oregon Ducks. And so we kind of had to kick it into gear to get ready for them. And so I feel like by the first meet, we all had a pretty good idea of what was going on. And then, after our first year, I think we were ranked, like, 13th out of all the schools and all the divisions. And so we were like, oh, we could actually be pretty good in the future. So that, I think that, like, motivated a lot of us to work over the summer and keep lifting, keep working out to be better for next year.
0: Explain, if you could, to anybody out there listening, the difference between what you used to do with gymnastics, which you've done your whole life, by the way, since you were, what, five? Yeah. Is that right?
1: I might have even been younger. I don't know. But, yeah, very young.
0: Yeah. I mean, literally, you know, your whole schoolhood was spent as a gymnast. What's the difference between, is it fair? I've always thought acrobatics and tumbling is a combination of gymnastics, cheer and dance.
1: Yeah.
0: And maybe some other, a little more rambunctious acrobatic kind of stuff. I don't know. Is that
1: yeah,
0: fair?
1: Yeah, I feel like that's a pretty good. Yeah, I think so. I always describe it as, like, a combination between gymnastics, like the floor part of gymnastics, because we, like, gymnastics has four events. You have vault, bars, beam, and floor.
0: Right.
1: But for acro, we only have the floor, and it's not spring, like in gymnastics, which I think a lot of people probably don't know that. But yeah, we don't have springs. It's just, we call it dead mat. So there's no springs. And yeah, it's a combination between gymnastics, like rhythmic gymnastics also is kind of has aspects in there, artistic gymnastics, competitive cheer. Yeah. But at the same time, it's still very individual because you'd have skills that are not performed in any of those other sports. So
0: what skills did you discover that you had in acrobatics and tumbling that you never knew?
1: Oh, pretty much anything outside of, like, tumbling, like, doing flips, like, but anything with other people, I had no idea. Like, I was just along for the ride on that part because I had never done anything like that. Like, we would always mess around before practice. Like, we would do little, like, we would call them, like, cheer stunts. We had no idea. We were just, like, throwing people into the pit and doing fun stuff like that. But I guess that kind of stuff like that, like, I had no idea that I would be able to do anything like that.
0: Paige Simon's our guest from Augustana, from Clear Lake. By the way, home of Robin Anderson. Do you know Robin?
1: I don't.
0: She was like the all-time leading scorer in girls' high school basketball for years.
1: Yes. Yeah. Okay.
0: She's from Clear Lake.
1: Okay.
0: Yeah. See, you're not at just a gymnastics town. You're also, you know, you've got a lot of star athletes that have come out of Dual. Although it used to be, you know, it was just Clear Lake when she was there. There's a lot more consolidations now. So obviously, once you got into this, when did you decide that I'm glad I made this leap of faith after all? Because you just said you were not going to do college athletics.
1: Yeah.
0: It was off the board.
1: Yeah. Mm-hmm. Yeah, I feel like for sure by our first meet, I was like, okay, this is fun. And even before that, honestly, probably because I made some of my like best friends, and now I have like 40 friends at least from Acro that like I probably wouldn't. I mean, Augie is really small, but I wouldn't be at Augie, so I probably wouldn't have known any of them. And so that is what like has kept. I love Acro so much, but I really love the people in it, and so that's what's kept me in it.
0: Do you ever foresee yourself being a coach?
1: Mm. Oh, I haven't really thought about it. I don't think so. I'm about to graduate with a biology degree. And I want to go to pharmacy school. So it's coaching's not really on my radar. I used to coach gymnastics, but I don't know.
0: Well, I think someone could probably twist your arm. I don't know who that would be, but we've already seen this happen once, right?
1: Yes.
0: All right, so you're going to be a pharmacist, which is pretty cool. I talk about Lewis Drug all the time on this show and how important my pharmacists are to me. Paige, I mean, they're amongst my greatest friends, and I kind of lean on them for stuff. So what got you thinking you are you one of those people? It's pretty clear you like to encourage others. Have you also been always somebody that likes to help others?
1: Yeah. I think I've always been interested in like healthcare in general. And my uncle's a pharmacist, and that's who kind of like was like, oh, you'd be good at this and you would really like it. And then I shadowed some pharmacists and decided like, I want to do that. So I'm taking a gap year next year and I'll apply to schools. I want to be a clinical pharmacist. So work in a hospital. And yeah, I don't know. I'm just really excited.
0: Well, that sounds great. Well, you know, I don't know if you'd have extra time to help as a coach or what, but I just would think with your personality and with your love for athletics, and I was going to say love for gymnastics, but it sounds like you've developed the same love for acro and tumbling, right?
1: Oh, absolutely, yeah.
0: That would be cool if you were able to keep doing that.
1: Yeah.
0: So last year, Augie hosted the Nationals in just the third year of the sport.
1: Yes.
0: You've gotten to experience an awful lot of stuff that you couldn't have imagined in that first year that you would get to do.
1: Oh, yes. We went, like last year, we even went to Hawaii for a meet, so that was really fun. We were in California for a bit, competed there, went to Hawaii, competed there. It was super fun. And then, in the same year, like a month after that, we hosted Nationals, which was crazy. I feel like that was a big motivator for us because we really wanted to make it, especially since it was at home, because we've always had a really good home crowd and really good support. And so we were super motivated to be good, to make Nationals, especially last year. And I mean, this year too, but last year we were really excited about it.
0: That was a great environment, by the way. How fun was that for you guys to have a loud, supportive crowd on your side?
1: Oh, my gosh, yeah. We always love it, and we love seeing fans and familiar faces in the crowd. And we just have noticed other school when we travel to other schools, they do not have the same type of environment. And it's crazy that apparently, like, people must really love us to watch, because we went to somewhere in Texas, and at one point they only had like 3 fans in the whole stand, and we were like, this is crazy, because our parents are so, they come to all of our, a lot of our parents travel everywhere with us as well, and so it's just really nice that we're able to have so many fans, and it creates a really fun environment for us.
0: So I know you guys had a really good year this year, ranked 5th, right? And one of the things your coach had talked about was how consistent you guys were. How do you guys do that? Your scores all range from 265 to 270, which was the magic number, by the way, that Kalen really wanted to get you guys to.
1: Yes.
0: I mean, you guys really had kind of a magical year.
1: Yeah, I mean, from the start, I feel like we just went in and we were like, okay, this is what we need to do. And we knew that a lot of, like, we got better this year, but of course a lot of other teams also got better. And so we knew that we had to be consistent in order to make another national championship. And we wanted to be ranked high. We wanted to compete against good teams. We were, I think just our reps in practice, honestly, is what got us there, to be as consistent as we were. I mean, we never had like any major, I think we had like one fall the whole year, which is pretty crazy.
0: What?
1: Because a lot of other teams have that, at least one, you know, per meet. So it's, pretty crazy.
0: You had one fall the entire year?
1: I think so. I think just one. And it was during team event, which is, you know, it's a pretty endurance heavy event. So it's easy to, a lot of teams have multiple falls in team event every time. So.
0: So last question, what was your favorite part of participating? What was your favorite event, or what do you like to do the most?
1: I would say my favorite is team event at the end, where you have 2 minutes and 45 seconds and you have music and you do every single aspect of acrobatics and tumbling in that short amount of time. And it is really like physically challenging, but it's very fun, I think, especially when you hit it every time. It's really fun.
0: And I don't think most of us quite understand how you guys got to be in such good shape to do what you're doing, right?
1: We had a lot of, during the first semester, we had a lot of different cardio and endurance tests and training and stuff like that. And when we came back from J-term, we struggled a little bit because we got like a whole month off with Christmas break, and then we came back and we were supposed to be, you know, in the same shape, and it's really hard to be in that shape. So we struggled a little bit, but we were able to build our endurance back up for meet season. So,
0: well, you had a terrific year, and it's been, I just got to say, it's been fun watching you all throughout your career, most of it in high school, but then to get you back doing acrobatics and tumbling has been a treat. So I'm really glad Kalen talked you into it.
1: Thank you. Yes, thank you.
0: Good luck with the with what comes next. You're going to be a terrific pharmacist. I just know it.
1: Thank you so much.
0: All right. Talk to you later.
1: Yes, good talking to you. Bye.
0: Paige Simon, our guest. We'll be right back.
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8: So again, the girls' special event is the 800. 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Some great names on that list. You got a couple of Chargers from Sioux Falls Christian. You got Brianna Riley from Harrisburg, who's an eighth grader. You got Ella Bucklehide, who's had an incredible career for Northwestern. Faith Weiss of Flandreau is the alternate for that race, and we'll find out who the boys' 200-meter competitors are tomorrow. We'll have that for you tomorrow here on the show, and we'll talk about it on TV as well. So, big night tonight for the Stampede. They host Lincoln, Game 5, winner advances, loser is done. They've been such a good team both at home and on the road, so let's hope they can get a victory tonight. We'll have highlights for you tonight on Dakota News Now, and hopefully they can go out and celebrate with steak nuggets at Arby's after a big win at the Denny. Thanks for listening today. Great show today. Paige Simon is a riot. We wish her all the luck.
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16: Westwood One presents Today in Women's Sports. Let's head over to the soccer pitch and check in on the NWSL season, which is about to go on break for the month of June. The Utah Royals are tied atop the league standings. This is the club's third season back after being revived, and it has a record of 7 wins, 2 losses, and 2 draws. Each team in the NWSL will play 30 games, and while there's still a lot of work for Utah to do, the great start isn't lost on forward Chloe Lacoste.
17: What we're doing this season is special, and I think the fans have been turning out since day one. 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
16: 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With Today in Women's Sports, I'm Erica Herskowitz on Westwood One.
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27: Jannik Sinner goes down. The number one tennis player in the world was on a 30-match winning streak stretching back to February, but he fell apart in the second round in 5 sets to Juan Manuel Cerundolo. This is how it was sounded on TNT.
28: And there it is. A seismic upset at Roland Garros.
27: Sinner was up 5-1 in the third set before losing 18 points in a row. Roland Garros was the one major Sinner needed to complete his career Grand Slam. NHL legend Claude Lemieux has passed away at the age of 60. The four-time Stanley Cup champion had just appeared Wednesday night carrying the Canadiens' pregame torch before Game 3 of the Eastern Conference Finals. Daytime baseball, Tigers hosting the Angels. Anaheim currently up 3-1, bottom of the seventh inning. The White Sox have an early 1-0 lead on the Twins in the third. I'm Chris Perfett.
29: You want winners? He went 0 for 14 picking bowl games.
30: God bless football.
29: You want hot takes?
0: He said Patrick Mahomes would be a disaster.
1: Really?
0: You want baseball news? He doesn't even know who Kyle Tucker is.
1: Oh, okay.
0: In his personal record book, Kevin Durant hasn't won a ring yet.
1: I'm just telling you that's what he's doing.
0: You're listening to the man who made falling upwards an art form.
1: It's crazy.
0: This is Stu Gotts and Company, live.
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1: 877-99 on Fox. That is 877-99 on Fox. Izzy is out again. He is sick with Knicks fatigue. Adnan Burke is with us here. He is tired of talking about the Knicks. I am convinced he's not coming in because he doesn't want to deal with me and Taylor.
3: Hey. How quickly does it turn, Stu, from like, oh my God, I'm so happy for the Knicks. It's been 27 years to go. Enough. Can we just start the NBA Finals? And I just think, I love you. I love the entire show. My main impetus for doing the show today was I get to reunite with you guys and I want to talk tennis.
1: Yes.
3: And baseball. And the stars have aligned.
1: Yes.
3: Shohei Ohtani, six no-hit innings and a home run. Yes. And we're going to lead with tennis talk.
1: Yes.
3: Yannick Sinner. Go ahead.
1: Yes. Yes, I've never led with tennis before. I am so excited you're here. I've never had you here with me to lead with tennis. This is very exciting. For those of you who don't know, Adnan is a part of a special group. I believe it's hashtag Team Fed.
3: Every time you bring it up, it's so great because there's a new audience out there. It's like when Joe DiMaggio, one time somebody asked him, Joe, why do you work so hard? Why do you play so hard? He goes, there might be one fan out there who's never seen me before. There's one listener out there right now who has no idea what Stu Gotts is about to explain. And it's, go ahead.
1: He is part of a Roger Federer fan club. It is him and Andrew Brandt. I'm not certain who else is in the club. I think it's some guy he plays tennis with every Thursday.
3: Kleinberg.
1: Yeah, Kleinberg, that guy. They cried at Roger's retirement ceremony. They dressed up in Roger's clothes, tennis clothes, when he retired for every match. They love Roger Federer, and they are hanging on to him being considered the greatest tennis player of all time, even though Novak Djokovic, by many, is considered to be the greatest in terms of majors. He is two ahead of Roger, or four ahead now, of Roger Federer. And the reason what happened to Sinner today is concerning for Adnan is twofold. One, Adnan wants to see the best tennis players play as far as they can, as deep as they can into a tournament, especially in the majors. He wants to see the best versus the best. And Sinner, who was a point away, lost today in five sets, and that breaks Adnan's heart. But when you consider that Sinner is now out, Alcaraz never started, he never played, he wasn't playing in this French Open, and now the path is clear for Novak Djokovic to tack on another major here, another expected major. It will be his 25th, and the argument for Adnan for Roger Federer being the greatest tennis player of all time is becoming increasingly difficult.
3: You nailed it. The end. Stu Gotts just nailed my exact point. I'm like, all I care about, as you said, is seeing the best perform as the best. And yes. I said to myself, as long as Sinner and Alcaraz play, Djokovic will never win a major. And even he himself has conceded that. He recognizes that. Like, no, those guys are too good. They're younger than me. They're better than me on every surface.
1: Yes.
3: Alcaraz and Sinner are better. And what happened today, once they said Alcaraz was out with injury, I go, okay, so I could see a Sinner-Djokovic final, but he's not going to beat Sinner. Like, yeah. There's just this guy. He's younger. He's better. He's faster. And then when I went to go play my tennis match today,
1: right,
3: with my friend Todd Werwa, I show up at the court. I'm stretched out my hammies. He goes, hey, Sinner lost. I go, what? I was aghast. Yes. I turned white. I raced to my phone in the 78-degree weather here in New Jersey. And I go, and this was the paragraph. After leading 5-1 in the third set and potentially a minute away from the locker room,
1: mm-hmm,
3: Sinner sensationally lost 18 points in a row,
1: yeah,
3: to trail 0-40, serving for the match a second time at 5-4,
1: mm-hmm,
3: bent over on the court and walked to his chair. Later on, you know, he said it was exhaustion, was resorting to drop shots, serve and volley tactics. I was down 3-1 today.
1: Yeah.
3: And I can't to beat my friend Todd 7-5, and I felt victorious, and I did so in 78-degree weather today. I checked the weather there in France, 84 degrees. How can Yannick Sinner not handle 84 degrees? And even Ian Salafra said, well, wasn't that hot? I just woke up this morning, didn't feel very well, tried to keep the point short. Stu, I'm not sure if I can find a better adjective than sensationally lost 18 points. I think heartbreakingly lost 18 points. Agonizingly lost 18 points. Think about that. 18 points.
1: Yes.
3: If I said 18-0 run in basketball, you go, that happens. How about 18 straight buckets in basketball? Imagine a 36-0 run. That's what this is like.
1: Yes.
3: It is incredible. Yeah. He was a point away.
1: Yes.
3: I, I'm in disbelief by it.
1: I know.
4: So, Adnan, I'm looking at the pre-match odds just to get some kind of sense for how big a favorite Sinner was in this match.
1: Jesus, imagine you laid money on Sinner today. Go ahead.
4: Sinner was minus 50,000 on sportsbooks, meaning you would have had to bet $500 to get back $1.
1: Someone did it. I mean, they did.
3: Absolutely. Some sick person out there goes, oh, Yannick Sinner, are you kidding? Prohibitive favorite. Yes. I was listening to our friend Mad Dog the other day. Mad Dog was like, this guy is the biggest favorite ever at a tournament. He said this 2 days ago. And I wanted to call and go, hang on again. Rafa at the French Open was unbeatable. There's never been a tennis player who is more suited to a surface than Rafa. Of course, you and I both know Wimbledon is the most important one. And Federer has the most Wimbledon titles at 8. Djokovic won behind Roger.
1: Right. Those but are your rules, not mine. I never said that.
3: That's why I tried to include you. It was a very Stu Gotch personal record. But as you know, but wait, I never agreed to this. We don't know. You know, Stu. Yeah.
1: No. Hashtag Team Fed. I know. I got it.
3: But the fact that Rafa was like 58-2 at the French Open, like nobody could beat him. But Sinner, in Mad Dog's words, a fellow tennis aficionado, because there's never been a guy dominating a service like this, for him to lose, I mean, I thought he would say the odds were 5,000. Taylor would say 50,000 is just absurd.
1: Yes.
3: I want to talk more, though, about Team Fed.
1: Okay.
3: Because I texted my agent the other day who turned 40, and I said, whatever CAA can do with this, quite frankly, you need to do this. Now, it's for me, it's for Brandt, it's for Steve Weissman, it's for Carolyn Cameron. There's a few other Team Fed people, but you're right. Me and Brandt are the charter members.
1: Weissman's going to make me laugh every time. Go ahead.
3: So, as Fed heads know, as we refer to ourselves.
1: Oh, he's Fed being heads,
3: inducted.
1: Yes.
3: Yeah. He's being inducted in the Hall of Fame this year. All right. Okay. August 29th, 2026, on the historic Horseshoe Court in Newport, Rhode Island.
1: Right.
3: So I said to my agent, I go, any of this with which you can help with? The induction weekend goes 3 days. Celebrity Pro Classic, August 28th. Federer is slated to make a special on-court appearance, giving fans a rare opportunity to watch him play on the historic grass courts.
1: Wow.
3: The induction watch party, August 29th. Fans can attend the red carpet pre-show and watch the official induction ceremony live on a massive screen. And then this is the one. The Roger Federer hologram. Alongside his induction, the Hall of Fame's multi-million dollar museum renovation features an immersive hologram experience honoring his legacy. So I don't need to be a part of the hologram because I'm like, okay, that just sounds like a Disney trip. Like it's a little creepy. Roger Federer's a hologram. Really, the watch party is like, is it like going to Madison Square Garden or is it like being outside of Madison Square Garden watching the Knicks play the game?
1: Right.
3: The one really is the Celebrity Pro Classic.
1: Yeah.
3: Like this is like, when you're there at Tahoe on the course and you're hanging out with Joe Buck, I've got to get on the grass court with Federer. This needs to happen somehow. And then you're going to see that picture of me accosting him, smelling his underwear, and then that's going to go viral. Roger Federer attacked by crazed Adnan Berg.
1: Yes, I have to be honest. If you did sniff his underwear, it should go viral. I mean, that's on you. It's not on the internet. I mean,
3: when people see me, this guy's a jock sniffer. I'm like, if it comes to Roger Federer, guilty as charged.
1: Yes.
3: Anybody else, I think it's disgusting and sick. Roger Federer, would you sniff his jock? I'm like, I mean, that's like a usual Tuesday for me. I'm like, go ahead. I'm sniffing Roger's underwear. I'm like, no problem.
1: Yes.
3: Whatever you need.
1: Why, you got it? Mikey A, are you surprised that once he learned the news about Sinner, and it's laugh out loud funny that Sinner morphed into old man tennis guy because I hate that guy. But are you surprised that Adnan continued with his match? I thought he would quit. I thought it would never start. Just because he heard the news and he was in mourning. I mean.
3: Right. I was so downcast when I saw it. I go, this is the worst possible scenario. Cause it's like when you realize you're already fighting a losing argument. Cause right now if someone says, well, how could you argue Federer's better than Djokovic? I'm like, how much time do you have? Djokovic is 5 years. First of all, Djokovic is 5 years younger. They're not playing at the same age, right? So you can't say apples being oranges. I'm like, they're not. Roger Federer is 5 years older. For years, Roger was better head to head until he got older in his career. And then Djokovic is taking advantage of the fact he's being an old man. Roger's 38 years old, riding it out at the Aussie Open. And this is a big one.
1: Mm-hmm.
3: If you're only equating it to majors, well, then yeah, Federer is the best. But that's like saying in any sport, like, as you know, they didn't always look at majors as the be all end all of tennis.
1: Right.
3: If so, other guys would be better, right? I mean, you ask anybody who has followed tennis and they will tell you how majors was not necessarily the be all end all until this generation. Like, if I tell you Andre Agassi only has five majors, like what?
1: Yeah.
3: Like, I thought he was one of the greatest players of all time. Like he is. It's just they didn't really focus on majors before that. It was ATP titles, world number one ranking, etc. So my point is Rod Laver, if you ask a lot of tennis people, they'd say he's a top four tennis player of all time. Rod Laver has 11 majors. Like he's not in the top five of all time, but I'm like, but if you ask people about his sustained play excellence, Bjorn Borg, another great example, retired prematurely, doesn't have the most majors. So someone says Djokovic is 24, Roger is 20, end of argument. That is not the only way of qualifying who is the best ever by just focusing on majors. Is it a major argument? Of course it is. Should you win the most majors? Yeah. But Roger's 20 and Novak's 24 is still within the same realm of possibility and discussion. However, to Stu's point, if Djokovic wins the French and then, God forbid, wins the Wimbledon,
1: yeah,
3: when it's 26-20, then my argument becomes a little bit more flimsy.
1: So at 26, that's when you'll cave in. That's it. It will take 26. Not this one. You've already advanced it one past this one because you have a good feeling Djokovic is going to win this. And now you're making it two. He needs two more now. Is that what you're doing? The Stu gods are strong in you. I'm proud of you.
3: I'm just changing the rules. And you can bet your bottom dollar. If Djokovic somehow wins the Wimbledon, you know what? You got to win three more. You got to win the US Open. If you can win three majors in a single year at the age of 37, then right, I'll give it to you. Then maybe I'll give you a coach.
1: Just keeps pushing the bar. So you said if you ask anyone, well, we did ask anyone. We asked AI Colin Cowherd, courtesy of Fox Sports, the app. We asked him his Mount Rushmore of tennis. Go ahead, Colin.
5: My Mount Rushmore is Novak Djokovic, Rafael Nadal, Roger Federer, and Pete Sampras. Four different styles, four different eras, all with that same killer gene. Djokovic is the metronome, Nadal is the sledgehammer, Federer is the artist, Sampras is the cold-blooded closer. That's the sport's modern spine right there.
1: He's good.
3: AI Cowherd, I mean, he's quick, he's to the point, he's got good analogies. Roger is an artist. On that we can agree. Roger is the artist of the bunch.
1: I have a follow-up for AI Colin, and this is going to be, man, I hope he gives us the answer that we want. AI Colin, who is the greatest tennis player of all time?
5: Novak Djokovic. When you've got 24 majors, 10 Australian Opens, and you're still out there at 38 chasing history, that's the standard. Federer was the elegance, Nadal was the force, but Djokovic is the most complete problem tennis has ever had to solve.
1: Oh my God, he's going to argue with AI Colin. Go ahead.
3: This is such an absurd argument. I was like, again, he is not looking at the guys are playing all at the same time. It was a different era of tennis. By the way, Roger had to contend with greater competition. He's had to deal with Djokovic and Nadal.
1: Yes.
3: Those guys have not faced the competition Roger has faced now. Now they're getting it because Djokovic has to face Alcaraz and Sinner. But now he's been gifted this possibility of Sinner wilting in heat, sensationally losing 18 straight points that Alcaraz not playing. Roger had to play these younger bucks when they were at their fittest. This is not putting, he's just looking at the numbers, a stupid AI Colin. Damn you, AI Colin. We need to get Marty, you know, we need to get Marty Fish on. You guys, friend of the program, we need to get Marty Fish on.
1: I will.
3: Marty played against all these guys. Marty will settle it for us.
1: Okay, we will try to get Marty on. Although I want to leave the last word with AI Colin because it's more fun. 877.
6: Is there an AI Marty Fish?
1: I don't know. I mean, Taylor, look into that. And if there is, get him on the show. We'll take a quick timeout. 877-99 on Fox. I don't know how we discussed what we discussed. And the call on the board is about Mark Cuban. But that's where we're at. 877-99 on Fox. We'll take a quick time out and come back after Taylor has these words from one of our great sponsors.
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14: From the Kelloland Live Doppler Storm Center.
21: It is going to be a hot afternoon as highs stay well above average around 90 degrees with partly cloudy skies and a chance for some sprinkles. Southeast winds will also be breezy at 15 to 25 miles per hour before calming down for tonight. Sprinkles are still going to be possible though with a low of 64. From the Kelloland Live Doppler HD Storm Center, I'm meteorologist Jalen Borison.
2: So James Harden, my favorite punching bag on the Cleveland basketball team, James Harden at it again. And another sinker. By all accounts, by any measurement, James Harden was bad. Bad, bad, bad, bad, bad. And Cleveland losing by 37 points. And Harden was asked post-game to self-assess his playoff run, and he did the thing you can't do at the time you can't do it. Let's go to the audio tape.
24: I think I did pretty good.
2: What does that mean? Is that a snake?
26: That's a
2: 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It's like a king cobra. James Harden, king cobra. Play it again. King cobra, James Harden.
24: I think I did.
2: What is that? Who does that? 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What is that? I don't even know what that is!
29: 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Ah!
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2: Matheson with a long shot, Anderson with the save, and the horn goes. And the Carolina Hurricanes, with a 4-0 shutout win over the Montreal Canadiens. And when we talk to you on Friday night, the Carolina Hurricanes will be one win away from the Stanley Cup Final.
3: I am all over these hockey playoffs. I told you guys before it started, Carolina, the best team in the NHL. We'll get to that in just a second with Adnan Virk. But first, let's go out to Chris Perfitt for a sports update.
4: All right. As you guys have been talking about, Yannick Sinner went down during the second round of the French Open. The number one tennis player in the world was on a 30-match win streak stretching back to February, but apparently met his match in five sets to one. Manuel Cerundolo, he was up Sinner was actually up 5-1 in the third set before losing 18 points in the row. So the elusive career Grand Slam, well, eludes him for this year. NHL legend Claude Lemieux has passed away today at the age of 60 years. Four-time Stanley Cup champion had just appeared Wednesday night carrying the Canadiens' pregame torch before Game 3 of the Eastern Conference Finals against the Carolina Hurricanes. On Thursday, MLB officials proposed a hard salary cap to union officials as expected as part of ongoing CBA negotiations. The proposed salary floor for teams beginning in 2027 would be set at $171 million and a ceiling of $245 million. Jets rookie tight end Kenyon Sadiq is expected to miss the remainder of the offseason after undergoing a hernia surgery. Coach Aaron Glenn called the operation a, quote, minor procedure and expects him to be ready for training camp. And daytime baseball, the Angels have opened up a 5-1 lead on the Detroit Tigers in the eighth inning. White Sox cruising 5-0 over the Twins in the fourth. Back to Stu Gotts and company.
3: Chris, stay there for a second. Sure. I want to apologize for butchering your last name.
4: Hey, I've listened to you for a long time, and I understand the treatment I get.
3: All right, nobody's perfect, you know.
4: Yeah,
3: you know
4: nobody's nobody's nerfed.
3: So bad. 877-99 on Fox. 877-99 on Fox. Why are you throwing your hands up at me, Mikey A?
5: Because I should have seen it coming
3: of
5: when
3: course.
5: You wanted to apologize to him, and that's I'm mad at myself. Not
3: right,
5: you.
3: Right for not knowing. It's on you. It's not on me. I'm not going to change. Why should I? It's worked. Here we are. Adnan Virk is with us. Izzy is out. He's tired of the Knicks. And we'll get to the Knicks in just a second here. Taylor thinks, I feel bad. I really do for Canada. South Florida stole hockey from them. Now the Carolinas. It's unbelievable. Montreal is going to lose to the Carolina Hurricanes. Taylor thinks, this is interesting, Adnan. Taylor thinks that Montreal, they no-showed essentially. And I can't say I disagree with them. They've been a no-show here.
6: It has been stunning. So this is the frustration of being a sports fan. Cause you know, you and I cover it so avidly. You'd think after decades of this, we'd figure it out. And I said to you, Yannick Sinner, primitive favorite French Open, and the Stiff loses tonight. And I said to you, when it came to the hockey, the Avalanche were going to rule the Golden Knights. They were the best team in hockey all season long. And if you said to me, one team's going to sweep, I'm like, yeah, Colorado. Instead, game one, the whole rust versus rest. Okay, Vegas was sharp. Colorado was rusty. It happens. Game two, you lose. You go, okay, now you have my attention. Game three, Colorado was up 3-0. And they gagged. They coughed it up, a 3-0 lead, and they lose 5-3. And then game four was a fait accompli. So you go, okay, well, maybe this bizarre world will continue. Maybe Montreal can sweep. But no, Carolina has been absolutely suffocating. The shot disparity is at least 2-1, if not 3-1. And the Bell Center, there's no better place to watch a hockey game. And by the way, for all the media covering the Cup Finals too, this could have been an all-time nightlife Stanley Cup Final. Montreal, Vegas.
3: Wow.
6: There will be a lot of bags under the eyes of every single media member. 4 a.m. in Vegas bottle service, 4 a.m. ooh la la. at the Canadian Ballet in Montreal. I mean, it would have been, if you were a media member, yes. like, this is the golden ticket.
5: Yes.
6: Montreal Vegas, give me this every year. This is single-handedly making up for, you know, Florida Edmonton and the flights going from Northern Alberta all the way to South Florida. But Montreal is gagged. It's been an awful performance by them. The fact they lost both their games at home, you're right, no show. I wish I knew a little more French, but whenever you say no show,
3: right.
6: mon Dieu, it's been awful for them. And they're probably going to lose this series in five. It's brutal. Carolina-Vegas Stanley Cup final. I'm not sure that whets the appetite of the casual sports fan.
3: Yeah, and poor Sean McDonough could be stuck in Raleigh. Go ahead, Taylor. I mean,
7: and then, you mentioned the shot disparity, and the Hurricanes have outshot the Canadians by 64 the past three games. It's an average of 21.3 the past three games. I consider myself a puck casual as a Ranger fan. I get up if the Rangers make the playoffs. I tune in here and there. The Canadians, though, it doesn't seem like that great of a strategy to just get peppered all game.
6: This is like in the NFL when you get time of possession is like 44 minutes for one team and the team with 16 minutes. And yet the team that only had the ball for 16 minutes somehow only lost by a field goal. You're like, oh, they're right in it. I'm like, were they though? I'm like, the other team was pounding it. They had the rock. They had 372 rushing yards. They had time of possession 44 minutes, but they hung in there. That's what it's like. Watch this Montreal Canadiens team. Like they get the puck and they try to get in the Carolina zone and immediately give it up. Like there's zero forecheck and there's zero puck position. The Carolina has the puck and they hog it. It's almost like the ice is tilted. Two-thirds of the time, Carolina has the ice, and that's where there's that shot disparity. This isn't one of those that you go, well, the statistics are kind of lying, or you have to watch the game. Like, no, you could just check the box here and go, looks like Carolina's dominating. That would be accurate. Freddie Anderson shutout. Yep. Montreal doesn't take many shots. Yep. Carolina's significantly better. Uh-huh. This series probably done in five. Yes, yes, and yes.
7: And in that other series that Vegas made quick work of, Vegas was under 500 in the regular season. They won 39 games. They lost 43, including overtime losses. The last time a team finished under 500 and made the Stanley Cup was the Minnesota North Stars in 1990-1991. Yes.
3: Special team.
7: With
3: yeah.
7: Dave Gagne as their leading goal scorer.
3: Good team, yep.
7: The Golden Knights are 19-4 since Tortorella took over. Would you consider the Vegas Golden Knights fans the most spoiled fan base in all of sports, where this is their third Stanley Cup Finals appearance in their ninth year as an organization?
6: Yeah, 3-9 is absolutely absurd. You think about long-suffering fans. As you mentioned, you yourself are a Rangers fan. How nuts everybody went in 94, which ended that 54-year cup drought. I see this as a Flyers fan. Flyers have not won since 1975. The Vegas Golden Knights show up. The city from which I hail, Toronto, has not won a cup since 1967. And these Vegas Golden Knights, these posers show up with their 4 a.m. bottle service and their cool little theatrics. And what the hell is a Golden Knight? Mm. And they just draft a bunch of guys. Oh, we'll take Mark Stone. We'll get Jack Eichel. We'll sign Mitch Marner. We'll fleece him from the Maple Leafs. Three cup finals in nine seasons. Pretty easy.
3: Yeah.
6: I guess we figured this thing out.
3: Mm-hmm.
6: And it's unbelievable how spoiled that fan base is and what a job they've done. And like Stu said, it comes into one word. Torts.
3: Yes.
6: This guy was hanging out with Steve Levy doing ESPN intermission. All of a sudden he takes the job. No one's expecting much. This was a desperation move, to be clear. Bruce Cassidy had worn out the room. He was really tough on the guys. We'll give Torts a shot. He was not signed beyond this season. The contract was 8 regular season games. He's a freelancer. Yeah. It's pay as you go. He's doing what I'm doing today. Like, Torts, to see how you do. Maybe we'll have you back.
3: Yeah.
6: Instead, they go on a run. They did the Stanley Cup final. Yeah. He still may not come back next season. They might win the cup and go, you know what? I miss Leaves. I want to go back to Bristol, Connecticut. It's Torts and PK Subban and Steve Levy. The big question remains not whether or not the Vegas Golden Knights can win the Stanley Cup.
3: Did we lose Adnan there?
6: If they win the Stanley.
3: Okay, there he is. He's back.
7: Yeah.
3: I thought we lost him. I got to tell you, if Torts wins the cup, he should just go out on top. I mean, how could you do it any better than that, right? I mean,
6: if you win at least once, it's like any sport. You have so much credibility and so much staying power. So
3: yes.
6: John Harbaugh wins one Super Bowl with the Ravens, and then it's a lot of mediocrity and disappointment. Like, oh, Super Bowl winner. Tortorella won way back in 2004. 20 years he's been coasting off being a Stanley Cup champion with the 04 Lightning. He has crashed and burned at multiple spots, including the Flyers, and then he gets resuscitated at ESPN. And he doesn't like talking to the media, by the way, when he's a coach. I love that. When the guy is a member of the media, is a tough to deal with, but then he works for the media. It doesn't make any sense, but there's Torts working out, and apparently the guys do love him. He motivates them well, upbeat guy. So congrats to John Tortorella. Certainly he's done a great job with this Vegas Golden Knights team. But yes, in answer to your question, Taylor, a very spoiled fan base in Vegas and a really criminally underappreciated one in Colorado. That team should have won. Like, this is absolutely egg in their faces. President's Trophy winner, the best team in hockey, and you got swept by Vegas. And one more point. He mentioned the sub 500. I've often said this. If I was a commissioner of sports, any sport, if you're under 500, you don't get to be in the playoffs.
3: I like it.
6: I would watch, great take. Right, I would see the Chargers go 7-9 and win the division. You go, no, you don't get to play now. If you can't beat average, if you can't beat, we just played a 16-game regular season. Yeah. If you can't beat average, you don't get to play in the playoffs. If you look right now at the American League West standings, the Mariners are in first place. The Mariners have more losses than wins. They have played 60 games.
3: Yep.
6: We're going to play 102 more games.

0: in states that don't have a state tax. Okay. Like, I mean, it just is.
1: Very simple to figure out. Yeah. I was supposed to go, why is it that all the best players are going to, like, you know, Florida, Dallas, and Vegas? I'm like, oh, I think I figured it out.
0: Yeah.
1: These guys make multi-millions and they want to save every freaking penny.
0: Yes.
1: So guess what? They're not going to play in Canada. They're not going to play in New York State. They're not going to play in those places where they get taxed and where the fans really care. I can just go hang out in Vegas. It's 120 degrees.
0: Yep.
1: Bikini-clad ladies. Yeah. I'll go to the casino, make millions, no state tax. Who's saying no to this?
0: Yes. We'll get to Think About It Thursday in just a second here. Adnan is new to the game. We'll explain it to him in just a second. But since we're on hockey here, your thoughts on one of the all-time greats who passed away suddenly today, Claude Lemieux. Sorry about that.
1: Yeah, 60 years of age. Claude Lemieux was one of the great pests. You know, if you think about in sports, guys who would get under your skin, maybe
0: yes.
1: Draymond Green, to think of the NBA, like Claude Lemieux was that guy.
0: Yes.
1: You put him on the ice, and he was such a great player antagonizing the opposition. Now, a good goal scorer in his own right and certainly very talented, but I just think of the way he was so good at getting under the skin of other guys. A player who you would say, you know, if he's on your team, you hate it. If he's on your team, you love him. If he's on the team, you hate him. And for him to lose, I mean, this is stunning to see. I mean, this is a guy right now we're focused so much on Montreal and the Canadiens being in the Stanley Cup final. Claude Lemieux is 60 years of age. And I mean, and he won in a ton of places. He was born in Quebec. He was selected by the Habs, but great with the Devils, great with the Avs, played in Phoenix, Dallas, San Jose, along with the Montreal Canadiens. One of the all-time great playoff performers. In the playoffs, a .68 career points per game in 234 games. So this is a guy who was a good player. In the playoffs game, he was awesome. And again, four-time Stanley Cup champion, just 60 years of age. Very sad news that Claude Lemieux no longer with us. Even the recap says, was one of the NHL's most antagonistic players, known for getting under the skin of other team star players. His play would frequently cross the line of legality as Lemieux earned 1,777 penalty minutes in his career, as well as the ire of opposing fans. Famously, he cross-checked Chris Draper, Game 6, the Western Conference Finals. He was a great villain and a heck of a player. Very sad news, Claude Lemieux.
0: Hockey player, Adnan. Hockey yes. player. Yes.
1: That's all you need to yes. say. It's like when someone says it's a goal scorer's goal. I'm like, what does that mean? I'm like, it just means that guy's a hockey player. He yep. knows what he's doing.
0: He should be buried in a penalty box. I mean, he really should. I mean, what do you think? Huh?
1: Maybe a little too soon, but you're right. I mean, if you've not,
0: he'd be honored. I tell you, if you told him that beforehand, he would have been like, "Yep, I'll do it. Let's go. That's me, hockey player." Yeah.
1: You think of the great Gary Shandling, one of my favorite comedians. You know how much I love the Larry Sanders Show. He said, I want to die. I want an open casket, and I want a boxing judge to be there. I want him to start counting: 1, 2. And once it gets to 8, go, he's not getting up. It's over.
0: Yes.
1: It's over.
0: Mikey A, I have to follow him every time he does this. He shook his head. Too soon, Mikey A? Too soon, right? Too soon? Yeah.
2: Yeah, I'm mad at myself again for it was, not seeing that coming.
0: It was meant as a compliment. Anyway, let's get to Think About It Thursday. Iowa Sam, give me the imaging.
3: You know that segment, Talk About It Tuesday on Hochman, Crowder, and Solero? This is like that, but bigger, and better. And 48 hours later, this is Think About It Thursday.
2: So, Adnan, I saw this question going around on social media, and I wanted to get everybody's take here.
0: All right, hold on, Taylor. Can I explain this to Adnan? Yeah. This is Taylor's quest. He is counter-programming a local show down here in Miami, the Mark Hochman Show with Channing Crowder and Solero. And I don't know why he feels the need to counter-program this program, this show, but they do Talk About It Tuesday, and Taylor came up with a Think About It Thursday. That's how we arrived here, Adnan. I just wanted you to know, and the audience
1: to know.
0: I do
1: like the backstory, too. Yes, okay. Why is this character? Yes. Think about Thursday. Yes. Okay.
0: Go ahead.
2: So, Adnan, the question this week is, what are the four major U.S. cities in your guys' mind? If you had to pick the four major U.S. cities, what would you pick?
0: Hmm. Wow.
1: New York, Los Angeles, Chicago. I just need a fourth.
2: The clear big three, I think we could all agree on.
0: Those are the big three, yes.
1: And
0: big
1: New York,
0: three.
1: LA, Chicago.
0: And Raleigh, yes.
1: I think...
2: Fort Lauderdale.
1: Who's with me? Yeah. I think in terms of population, I believe Houston might be fourth, which always surprises me a bit. Philadelphia's a city I love. Philly, I think, is sixth or seventh. I'll go New York, LA, Chicago. And because I need the Texas, I mean, I'll go with Dallas. I'll go Dallas. All right.
0: So New York, LA, Chicago, big three.
1: I'll go Dallas.
0: You go in Dallas as your fourth, all right? Yeah, Taylor.
1: Dallas is
2: So I had San Francisco in consideration.
0: That's pretty good.
2: But I feel like California can't get two representations in this top four.
0: Right. It's a big state. I mean, San Fran is certainly in consideration.

0: I do love San Francisco. Yeah.
1: Dallas is in consideration. That's yours. Houston is certainly in consideration. Go ahead, Mikey.
2: Guys, Boston. Independence Day, when the aliens came down, where did they go? They went to D.C. It's the nation's capital. That's the fourth city.
1: Wow, the nation's capital. You have to call it the nation's capital, right? Like, if you're broadcasting from Washington, D.C., you have to say live from the nation's capital.
2: Live
1: right?
2: from the nation's capital. Yeah. It's the only thing.
3: I'm telling you, this was not AI Colin Cowherd. This is real Colin Cowherd. He once smeared D.C., and I've never forgotten it. He said, Washington, D.C. might have the worst weather in the country. And I said, what? And he goes, it's really cold, like bitingly cold, and the summers there are awful. He said it is incredibly humid, and they have a lot of bugs there. So Colin Cowherd has forever tarnished Washington. And then I've asked people from the, like Tim Kirchner's, you know, Maryland guy. He's like, yeah, he goes, D.C., the weather is pretty bad. It's actually an underrated, underappreciated how lousy the weather is in D.C.
1: Yes. If you guys have time back there, can you ask AI Colin Cowherd for his four major cities in the U.S.? I'd be interested.
4: I think he's on another show right now.
1: He's talking tennis. How did we not include Boston here? What are we doing? Yeah. What are we doing? I have New York, L.A., Chicago, Boston.
3: Yeah, listen, Boston is a great sports city. We all know how much they love the fans. It's a great beacon of learning, all the universities that are there in terms of history, the Revolutionary War, etc. I mean, Boston's got to be in the mix, for sure. I think Mikey makes a case for D.C., Boston.
1: Yeah.
3: Honorary right and vote to Philly. San Fran's in the mix. Go ahead. I think Taylor might go Seattle. Go ahead.
1: I don't know.
4: So I was just going to throw out a couple other cities just to get your guys' thought.
1: Okay.
4: Atlanta, would Atlanta like a word?
3: I'm not crazy about Atlanta.
2: Stay over there, Atlanta.
1: Yeah,
3: too hot. Yeah. I don't think it's a great sport.
2: Sorry.
1: Yeah.
3: Well, by the way, what is the criteria? Just major city, as in just the best city?
4: Just what you consider the four major cities.
1: Yeah, like a major, right.
4: Mount Rushmore.
3: Yeah, that's not Atlanta. That's not Atlanta. No way.
1: Okay, not Atlanta.
3: And now, what's Atlanta got going for? Like, what's the best thing about Atlanta?
1: Nothing. I mean,
2: lemon pepper wings.
1: That's it.
3: It's way too hot. It's way too bloody hot. And the brakes are not cheap.
1: And the traffic's terrible. Go ahead.
3: Sucks.
4: So, Stu, we might be a little biased here. Miami? Would Miami like a word? Great weather, great beaches.
1: Yeah, I mean,
4: not the great sports city.
2: Great weather.
3: Not a great sports city. That's my issue with Miami. But the weather, yeah. And in my case, but I'm a great weather. I mean, it's like 110 in July.
2: Yeah, I mean, 6 months of the year, sure, great weather.
1: I mean, yes. I'll defend Miami by saying two Stanley Cups and a bunch of NBA titles and the only undefeated team in the history of the NFL. I mean, and the greatest college football program probably in the history of college football. So,
2: I don't remember it being a sports question. Yeah.
1: By the way, speaking of teams under 500 making the playoffs, good luck when college football trots out number 22 versus number 3 in the playoff. I mean,
3: that is going to be an absolute
1: disaster.
3: Grotesque sight to see. The most offensive to me, I got to be honest, is the NBA play-in. I would text Adam Amin, my dear friend, the voice of the Bulls, say, you guys are 8 games under 500. What a joke that you're going to make the playoffs. Well, it's a play-in. It's an absolute atrocity. You should have some integrity and just announce we're not going to be in the playoffs. Well, it's not the playoffs. It's the play-in. I don't care what it's called. Whatever the second season is called. Imagine if you recuse yourself. You know what, guys? We lost more than we won. We don't deserve to be there. I would have so much respect for that team. They'd immediately be my favorite sports team. I'd love them forever.
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12: Is Steven Aspin still there? Because he still wants to talk about Mark Cuban. I'm just wondering, guys, back in Sherman Oaks, he's still there? Yes. I have to take this call. Yes, yes. Let's go to Steve, who's in Aspin, Colorado. Go ahead, Steve.
13: He gone!
12: He's gone. Okay. That's why I asked on the front end. Adnan Virk is with us. We appreciate his time today. On a really rough day for him as, Sinner, loses in the French Open. And, it is wide open now for Novak Djokovic to become the greatest tennis player who has ever lived, even though he's already considered by many.
14: Let's see him win 30 majors.
12: He's got 4 more than Federer. And now he's got to get not to 25, not to 26. He needs to get to 30. Unbelievable.
4: 30, 35, yeah. Whatever.
7: I love the point, by the way, when Stu was explaining earlier in the show what Team Fed is, he glossed over, but more than a few people have been commenting. They go, wait, did he say that you and Team Fed used to dress up as Federer? I once admitted to Stu, when I'm watching Federer, I put a headband on and I would mimic certain movements, and it has followed me ever since. I swear, I was in a shopping mall years ago, and this guy comes to me and he goes, hey, love you on the Levitard show. Well, I heard you with Stugazzi, like, you dress up as Roger Federer. I said, I never should have admitted that, but yes, I do.
12: It's okay. Own it. You love him. It's okay, man.
7: I got the Federer shoes. I got the same shorts. I'd wear his underwear if I could. It's just disgusting.
12: Yes. Taylor has a Yankee question here. I have a Knick question real quick, Adnan, because I'm down here in South Florida. So is Taylor. We love the Knicks. Mikey A's up in Connecticut. You're in New York a lot. It's just like the city. It's unbelievable, right? You could feel all the emotion, how badly this city wants this team, because it's the only team that unifies us in New York, and you could feel it everywhere, right?
7: We had that great segment, Table for One, which Taylor said to me, Aaron Judge or Brunson? I said, listen, I love baseball like no other, but it's Brunson, because as you said, that's the great unifier. You can't find Brooklyn Nets fans. All of New York, 8.8 million people, and here where I live in North Jersey, it's all Knicks fans. It's blue and orange everywhere, and they're starved for this. Haven't made a final in 27 years, and haven't won since 73. I mean, in some ways, it's unfathomable because you've had to live through Jerome James and, you know, Stephon Marbury and Isaiah Thomas. But in some ways, it's very believable. You go, what do you mean? Of course the Knicks should be good. That's how great Brunson has been. It keeps making me think about, Stu, the amount of people that said, well, not sure about the Brunson signing. I'll never forget certain ESPN pundits saying, no, they should have signed Donovan Mitchell. It's an overpay for Brunson. It's been one of the greatest bargains in sports, period, how great Brunson has been. And even the trade for Cat, people said, I'm not sure about this, how it's going to work out. No, Bridges is shooting 70% from three. Landry Shamet off the field. It went from me thinking that, well, the Knicks, hey, it's been a great story, and they're going to make the East Final, but they can't beat the Spurs or Thunder. Let me tell you something. If they play this good, they're beating the Spurs or the Thunder. Yep. Absolutely.
12: Yep, and that's the problem. People are too confident now. So it's
7: you're good, but before we say, I just want to see the Knicks beat the final. They go, no way they're losing. No way they're losing. I go, okay.
12: The two options waiting for us, one's an alien. The other one is the MVP. I mean, it's
7: like... and that's why you ask Knicks fans, like, well, I think the better matchup is the Spurs. I think. Right. And I'm saying that in a guy in Victor Wembanyama, who might be the face of the NBA for the next 10 years. Yes. That's the better option. The Thunder option, you go, a Canadian back-to-back MVP, Shea Gilgeous-Alexander, talent up and down. The best case, truly, and I hate to say it, that series goes 7 and a major injury befalls one of their superstars. If that happens, start spreading the news. The Knicks are winning the title.
12: I feel like Wemby is already the face of the league. No, I do. I feel like he's already there. So anyway, Taylor, you had a Yankee question?
4: Yeah, so my original Think About It Thursday was going to be this question, but I wanted to get more people involved, so that's why I went with the city's one and just figure I could ask Adnan this question later. Adnan, what would the Yankees' record be if they only played the AL Central?
7: The record for wins in a season, 116 by the Cubs. If the Yankees only played the Central, they would obliterate that record. They'd be 120-42 because... I mean, listen, they have owned the Royals. They've won like 15 straight games against the Royals. Gerrit Cole, your boy, fantastic yesterday. Schlittler was awesome. They beat the Royals 15-1 the other day. When Ahmed Rosario was going deep twice, you don't even need Cam Schlittler shoving out there, which he did in 6 strong innings. So if you're facing them, the Twins, the Tigers, okay, the Guardians have battled them a little bit. The Yankees will still beat them come playoff time, but yeah, they push them a little bit. I think 120-42. The Yankees are winning 2/3 of their games if it was only the AL Central. That's how sad that division is.
4: Wow, I had 140-22. But
7: the White Sox are, a 500 team now. They're better now. The White Sox can take a few games. Yes, the Yankees,
4: But Stu, I have this stat. The past 4 years, including the playoffs, the Yankees have a record of 92-39. Against the AL Central in the regular season and playoffs.
12: It's amazing. It really is. Mikey, what did you just send us here in a group text here? There is a show always going on while we're doing the show. We were discussing Brunson. You sent me something. I couldn't look at it because, I don't know, I'm doing a show. So what happened here? What did you send us?
8: It is old footage of our friend Stephen A. Smith, who was really angry when the Knicks pursued Jalen Brunson in 2022.
7: Thank you, Mike. Mike, I never forgot it. I was like, this is going to ruin this man. Somehow he's become more popular since then. This is a terrible signing. I'm like, this has single-handedly reinvigorated this franchise in this entire great city.
12: Yes.
7: And Screamer A. denounced it.
12: Yes.
7: He treated He treated Jalen Brunson like the Antichrist. Like, are you kidding?
12: Right.
7: This is the greatest move ever in Knicks history. And he's like, no, Donovan Mitchell, they screwed up. Gabe Brunson, $100 million. Fraud. Yes. Wrong.
12: Yep.
4: So I go to sleep listening to those videos on loop right now as the Knicks get ready for the finals. I believe Stephen A's exact quote was something along the lines of, we pushed all our chips to the middle for, and he pauses and goes, Jalen Brunson?
12: Well, the pause is when he needs it. And it's funny that Adnan thought that's the thing that was going to end Stephen A. Smith. That was the thing. It's made him bigger. I mean, who cares?
7: I told the truth about Jalen Brunson. No, you didn't. No, it'll make him even bigger. I'm like, okay, that's how it works now. I keep laughing at the amount of people who keep saying New York is going to burn down if the Knicks win. I go, listen. Does it really matter? I mean, enjoy the show, right? No matter what, the cheapest tickets I looked up, Stu, $3,000 to get into the Garden.
12: Oh,
7: $6,000 if I wanted to take one of my sons. Imagine if they lost that game. Oh, I can't do it, but I love the passion.
12: Taylor, what do? I'm on the hook to take Adam Schefter to a Knicks finals game in the first six rows.
4: Listen, I love Schefter.
12: Yeah.
4: He's on McAfee's show every day. He's wearing Pacers gear. He's wearing Thunder gear. Whoever sends him gear, he's wearing it. He doesn't deserve a Knicks ticket. Give it to me.
7: By the way, another celebrity's here. Like, I love Chalamet. I love Kylie Jenner. Obviously, I love Spike. You know, Edie Falco. They had Steve Levy and Stone Levy, and they name-fonted them. There's 8,000 celebrities. So they go, Steve Levy. I texted Levy immediately. We're not a celebrity.
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19: I'm Jessica Ettinger, CNBC Wall Street. With fresh record closes for the major averages across the board today, the Dow, the S&P 500 index, and the NASDAQ, investors are hopeful that a ceasefire extension is possible, although President Trump and Iran's leader will have to sign it. Oil ticked a little lower today. The Dow was up 25 points. It counts. IBM shares led it higher. They were up 3.5%. The S&P 500 index added 43 points. The NASDAQ added 242 points today. Shares of NVIDIA were higher. Micron Technology, for the first day in three, ticked lower, down about 0.5%. Companies whose shares hit fresh all-time highs today include Morgan Stanley and CrowdStrike, Marriott, Eli Lilly, Dell, and AMD. 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
21: What you need to know.
22: The NBA Board of Governors has passed new anti-tanking rules that include expanding the draft lottery from 14 teams to 16, a relegation zone where the bottom three teams get penalized, lessened chances for the number one pick, and flattened odds for all their teams and picks. The number one tennis player in the world goes down at the French Open. Yannick Sinner was on a 30-match winning streak stretching back to February. He fell apart in the second round of the French Open in five sets to Juan Manuel Sarandolo. Sinner was up 5-1 in the third set before losing 18 points in a row and misses out this year on his elusive career Grand Slam. And sad news out of hockey. NHL legend Claude Lemieux has passed away at the age of 60. TMZ has reported the cause of death was suicide. The four-time Stanley Cup champion had just appeared Monday night carrying the Canadiens' pregame torch before Game 3 of the Eastern Conference Finals. I'm Chris Perfett.
1: Portions of the show are recorded. You want winners? He went 0-for-14 picking bowl games.
12: God bless football.
1: You want hot takes? He said Patrick Mahomes would be a disaster.
12: Really?
1: You want baseball news? He doesn't even know who Kyle Tucker is.
12: Oh, okay.
1: In his personal record book, Kevin Durant hasn't won a ring yet.
12: I'm just telling you that's what he's doing.
1: You're listening to the man who made falling upwards an art form.
12: It's crazy.
1: This is Stu Gotts and Company, live.
12: Dusty Baker going to join us in about 15 to 20 minutes. That's a name that'll put a smile on your face, right, Adnan? I mean, he's...
7: I love Dusty Baker. Dusty Baker with a toothpick in his mouth. I mean, that is the essence of baseball. It used to be Don Simmers, craggly, round, rotund face, but now it's that Dusty Baker face. And I remember thinking, you know, when he was back in the game of the Astros, everyone hates the Astros, but everyone loves Dusty Baker. And interesting tidbit about Dusty Baker, when I interviewed him at the All-Star game, he told me Seattle's his favorite city. And I said, really? Who's the Seattle? Was their favorite city. He goes, right. No, I love it because the mountains meets the water. That was a specific phrase Dusty Baker said. So, huge fan of the city of Seattle. All right. The Northwest.
4: Yeah. No. Adnan, what's a more iconic pairing? Ken Griffey Jr. with the backwards hat or Dusty Baker with the toothpick?
12: Wow. Wow, wow.
8: Great question.
12: Wow, man. I'm not certain it's not UL Washington with a toothpick. I got to be honest. Yes. Right.
7: Yes. That's why. I think of other guys with a toothpick. I mean, Dusty is pretty much a signature, but I Stu is right. You all watched, and there's a few toothpick guys along the way. I think it's Griffey in the backwards hat. I mean, you had a generation of people wearing backwards hats because of Ken Griffey Jr. I'm not sure if Dusty started a toothpick revolution.
12: Ohtani threw 6 no-hit innings. I'm starting to get tired of him, Adnan. I really am. Enough is enough. He wasn't satisfied with it. I mean, Jesus Christ. And, you know, people talk about him as the greatest player they've ever seen. I got news for you. He's not. How's that sound? Okay? I mean, he's just not. But, I mean, 6 scoreless innings. He's going to win the Cy Young. It's ridiculous. Yeah.
7: It's crazy, Stu. Generally, I'm not that guy. When people say you're the greatest ever, I'm like, you know, like, settle down. Like, I go, like, you mean, I need to see more than 8 years of Major League Baseball to say you're the greatest ever. Like, there's a reason Willie Mays was a 20-time All-Star. You know, Babe Ruth hit 714 home runs, Hank Aaron 755, the rest of it. But I will say this. It is shocking when you say to yourself, like, what is the next feat he's going to do? Because you're right. It's very easy to turn a blind eye to it and go, okay, whatever. Six no-hit innings, another home run. I'm like, because nobody else is doing this, and nobody will ever do this again. And like you said, most people, if you ask them about the Dodgers this season, it's like, oh, my God, same old Dodgers. Okay, they're playing well. Like, who cares? Like, wake me up in October, right? So it's amazing that a guy can pull off superhuman feats, and everyone's kind of bored by it. Yeah. Like, if I said to you, Ohtani, six scores home run, you go, yeah, okay, what else you got for me? Yeah. I've seen him throw seven innings and hit three home runs in a playoff game. That to me was more impressive. Like, right. What's the big deal?
12: Yeah.
7: But I'm with you on this whole GOAT conversation. I've said to people, I go, listen, I think right now, if his career ended, he's a top 10 player all time. They go, what? That's it? And I go, I'm saying top 10 in the history of 150 years of baseball. I'm putting him ahead of like Stan Musial. He's ahead of DiMaggio. Mad Dog would never speak to me again. I'm putting behind like, you know, Babe Ruth, Barry Bonds, Hank Aaron, Willie Mays, like a select few people right now. Now, inevitably, can he be the best ever? Maybe. If he's eight-time MVP, I suppose.
12: Yeah.
7: But to your point, I do like the fact that he's so single-minded in his pursuit of the Cy Young. Because it's like, all right, you've got the four MVPs. What's something you haven't done? The best of a Cy Young finish, he finished third in 2022. He's clearly made it a focus and a mandate this year to win a Cy Young. And my son, I'm telling you, he goes, yeah, but he's not going to MVP. I go, what do you mean? He goes, he's not going to MVP. His offense is not as good. I go, listen, he was a 50-50 guy who this year is on pace for 30 home runs. If he gets 30 home runs at a sub one ERA, he will not only win the Cy Young, he will win the MVP again. It's
12: insane. How could you be more valuable? I mean, honestly.
7: Yeah, literally, the guy is ridiculous out there. And I kept thinking before they go, well, he won't pitch enough innings for a Cy Young. I'm like, you want to bet? He's now at the point where he's like, well, I'm not sure if I'll hit when I pitch, but if I do, I'll go yard. I'm like, this guy is going to win a Cy Young, barring unforeseen circumstances. It's crazy.
4: And then a good case for his Cy Young, or a good stat or trend for Cy Young. This stat comes from Sarah Langs. Shohei Ohtani is the first pitcher with a home run and no hits allowed in the first six innings of a game since Jake Arrieta in 2015. 2015 NL Cy Young. Jake Arrieta.
12: Oh, wow. The Arrieta year. Yes. Yep.
7: Yeah. Jake Arrieta was unbelievable that season. Also notable for the fact he was in the ESPN, the body issue, which is always an interesting thing. Like, you know, how much do you want to glorify how good a shape you're in? Although our friend I'm in for Izzy Gutierrez, is he not in the ESPN, the body issue, or at least he had some pictorial in which he was naked? Is that not accurate?
12: Pictorial.
4: I think he was in a men's health magazine.
8: I think he was just ESPN, the body.
7: I want to know more about this, Yes, it was not ESPN. You're right. It was a men's health magazine featuring Izzy Gutierrez. Now that I remember. Russillo, I remember, was taken aback by it. I was like, dude.
12: Well, of course.
7: I didn't know Izzy was in that good of shape. And I'm like, that. And of course, you know, so there's the guys like me and Stu who are just like, wow, I didn't know he was that good of shape. Like, props to Izzy. Yeah. Then these other guys going to start flexing. Russillo's like, wow, come on. I mean, you know. Yeah. I'm like, what do you mean? Like, that, look at the guy's an eight pack.
12: Yeah.
7: How could you not be impressed by that?
12: Right.
7: Well, how much you lift?
12: Yeah.
7: You know, what's his flexibility?
8: What's he curling?
12: Yeah.
7: What's he curling? Like,
12: so dude, I don't know how Russillo complains about that. I know he's a second floor guy at the gym. Mikey C told us that once. Second floor guys, they take the gym very, very seriously. But I got to tell you, for the amount of time Russillo spends in the gym, you'd think he'd be in better shape. You'd think he'd be more chiseled. You would. I mean, Jesus.
7: Well, he used to always say that there was too much made of the fact he was always at the gym and how many fights he'd been. He goes, like, I'm just tired of talking about it. We get to commercial break and I go, hey, just between us, how many fights have you been in? And without batting an eyelash, 22. I was like, like, you don't want to be known as that guy. You don't want to be featured as a pugilist. Yet you knew immediately off the top of your head, and the number was 22. How many fights have I been in? Zero. I've never been in a fight. Zero. Okay. I think once I threw a punch at a guy and my friends were like, what are you doing? And they jumped in and saved me. Before I got my ass kicked. 22. How many fights are you in? Jeez, the mean streets of Martha's Vineyard and then Boston for Ryan Russillo. But yeah, he's, what he would do, I mean, maybe Mike knows this about his strategy as well. He would lift, but also have all his papers there. So like he's, you know, he gets his lifting and then he'd be like highlighting stuff. He's gonna be the only guy ever curling and benching and then highlighting NBA box scores and like information he's going to do on the show. I mean, it's incredible multitasking.
12: You will find this incredible to believe, but Mikey C is also a second floor guy at the gym. He's the only guy. Yes, he smokes cigarettes in between reps. I mean, it's unbelievable.
7: That I like. He's getting in a dart. He's helping himself and he's healing himself and then he's killing himself. I'm like, that's me. I like. I'm like, Mikey C is playing for the time. Like, I'm going to enjoy this. I'm going to live my life to the fullest. I'll take something else, Marcel, which was a great tip he told me, which I've been thinking about a lot recently. He had two gym memberships all the time. And I said, why? And he goes, if you go to one gym all the time, it gets boring and monotonous. And I must say, in Paramus, New Jersey, Crunch Fitness, I've been there 6 years and I go, I just hate going to the gym now. It's the same stupid faces all the time.
12: Right, yeah.
7: Carolex, and I was like, you know, Priscilla was onto something. Now, I don't know if I had two gym memberships at the same time.
12: Right.
7: I might just quit this gym and go somewhere else.
12: Yeah.
7: But imagine Priscilla going, oh, it's Wednesday. I have to go to the gym in West Hartford. Oh, it's Thursday. I'm going to the gym in Avon, Connecticut today. Like, he had a schedule for the gym. It's crazy.
12: Taylor, you know what they say about guys who have two gym memberships, right?
0: You have none.
12: Yeah.
8: That's why I've got two.
12: Right.
7: You have two gym memberships, you have none.
12: Right. And again, two memberships and the amount of time he spends there, you'd think he'd be in better shape. I mean, I say that lovingly, even though he hates me. Anyway.
7: No, that's not true. Priscilla definitely has love.
12: Well, I don't know if he does or not. I got to be honest with you. I took a shot at him once. He still hasn't gotten over it. I feel bad.
7: Really?
12: I feel terrible. Yes. I'm trying to mend fences lately, man. I'm trying to repair my relationship with Michael Wilbon. I'm trying to repair. I am. And I went a long way over the weekend at Northwestern when he spoke to my daughter for 15 minutes after the game. So much so, I think he's coming on the show tomorrow. How about that?
7: Oh, my God, it's incredible.
12: Yes.
7: Okay, I mean, we don't have to go off this as delicate territory, but what was it that you offended him with? Like, I'm just guessing, what could it have been?
12: I just think, well, Michael and Dan are very close, right? They both they're great journalists. I respect Michael's work so much. I'm a huge fan of his. But my role at ESPN was really to peel back the curtain on all of this crap. And I think, I think Wilbon wasn't happy. There was a time where he came on. I claimed he didn't watch the game because we were talking about the game and it was a game that I watched. And you don't say that to Michael Wilbon. And I felt bad about it. But I explained to Michael that when you work with Lebatard and you're put in this ridiculous position to say stupid things, occasionally you're going to piss someone off. I did it to him and Mike Tirico. And I'm trying to mend those fences. That's all.
7: Okay. That's fascinating because I'm with you. I could see that when you're playing the role of the court jester, the joke is to what? To animate, to entertain, and also to antagonize. Like Dan is literally saying, poke the bear, Stu. If you don't poke the bear, you have no role here. So you're supposed to piss these guys off a little bit.
12: Yes.
7: So I totally get that one. Tirico, I just texted because I didn't realize he just won the Emmy for best play-by-play. Mike Tirico has twice won the Emmy for best sports host.
12: Wow.
7: This is his first Emmy win for best play-by-play. So this is a perfect time to text him. I'm going to give you a stick. Go, hey, Mike, Stu Gotts. I didn't tell me he won the Emmy. Just want to say congrats. That will help mend the fences. You tell the guy he won an award. How can he hold a grudge against you?
12: No, you're right. But listen, slow down because I feel like I'm making progress. He did the commencement speech at Syracuse. He and I have exchanged texts, and we're trying to work out a time where he comes on. The one where you could really help me, perhaps, is Rich Eisen. Yeah. Taylor came to me. So I once called Rich Eisen Rich Lizen. And, because I felt like he was stealing my takes. And Taylor came up to me. And so he has every right to be upset with me. He does. He really does.
7: Oh, Stu, it's a joke. He's an admin jerk. Well, you think I'd be that offended? I'm like, okay, he's just making fun of my name. It's okay.
12: I know, but you don't take yourself as seriously as some others in the sports media. And I understand why they do. They care about their reputation. And Rich is not a liar. Okay. And he's a great host. And Taylor came up to me at Lake Tahoe right before Lake Tahoe last year and said, you know what? You and Rich Eisen should be good friends. You should be best friends. He's from New York. He's from Long Island. He's a Jets fan. He's Jewish. You're Jewish. And you know what? I saw Eisen and I tried to repair that relationship and it didn't seem like he wanted to go there. And so perhaps that's the one you can help me mend because I'm going to see him again in Lake Tahoe in like five or 6 weeks. And I want to enjoy when he goes up there on karaoke night and does New York. It's outstanding. It really is. I want to enjoy it.
7: I love New York, New York. I mean, it's one of my favorite songs, of course.
12: And I love Rich. Yes.
7: Yeah. And Rich is a great guy.
12: Yeah.
7: I know. I'll do what I can. You know, he's friendly with Ben Lyons. And of course, Ben Lyons is living a life right now, the Knicks in the NBA Finals. I filled in. Because Ben has filled in for Rich on his radio show, and then I did a show on Peacock 4 years ago, Winter Olympics, which previously had been hosted by Rich Eisen.
12: Yes.
7: So we then had Rich on as a guest. So there's always, as you know, there's always some sliding doors here. Okay, Rich Eisen, I can at least talk to Ben first, see what's going on, and then I try to get with Rich Eisen.
12: Yes.
7: That should happen.
12: And
7: we're still... Russillo, yeah. I'll take care of tomorrow. I'll call him right now. Like, hey, you're good with Stu, right? Like, yeah. Like, I can't imagine Russillo doesn't like you.
12: I'm not trying to beef with anyone in sports media, man. I don't know why everyone. Listen, I had a ridiculous role at ESPN. I'm sorry if I offended a few people. It was Lebatard's fault.
4: Adnan, I try to mend the Rich Eisen fence too, because I went up to Rich Eisen at Lake Tahoe and I said, hey, Rich, the best thing you do is have David Sampson as your co-host or your guest host
12: your fill-in.
4: When you're out,
12: right.
4: your fill-in,
12: right.
4: Because it makes everybody just miss you even more.
12: Yeah. He sets the bar really low, but he's gone. Yeah.
7: That's a great line. Using Sampson as a punching bag to get in with Rich Eisen is always a very smart way to do things.
12: And so now the Stugatsumi wants to go back to Rich Eisen because he Ben Lyons, because he associates himself with Sampson. I mean, he's friends with him. I mean, geez.
7: But the way you do it, Stu, is correct. So you play the role of Stugatz, and then privately you apologize. You don't have to apologize. Just make amends, clarify. Hey guys, just so you know, this is what I'm about. Okay. If they still don't like it, you try to mend fences again with an intermediary.
12: Yes.
7: If they still don't mend fences, then you go guns blazing for all. And you, every show you get, you make fun of Rich Eisen. Every chance you get, you go, that's it. I give this guy two chances.
12: All right.
7: I'm going off.
12: All right. But you are promising here to help me out with Russillo and help me out with Rich Eisen. And I'm telling you, leave Tirico alone right now. I think I'm there. Okay. I'm there.
7: Tirico,
12: okay.
7: You should be okay. Tirico's such a nice guy.
12: I'll let you know if I need to go to the pen. Okay.
7: Last thing I want to know. How did you offend Tirico? Was this something similar, like you impugned his journalistic integrity and said, oh, he doesn't watch the games? Or
12: I honestly don't know. Listen, it was something Dan said. In this case, Eisen, I own it. Russillo, I own it. Okay.
7: Yeah.
12: I never spoke about Mike Tirico. There was something, and I was attached to Dan. And so I don't know exactly what it is that Dan said that ticked him off, but it was something, right? And I'm trying to get to the bottom of it. But you know what happens? They see you at school at a graduation ceremony. They see you at a lacrosse game with your daughter, and Michael Wilbon saw a different person. He saw a dad. He didn't see Stugatz, and he loved it. And he was great with my daughter. Yes.
7: I was about to say, that's something about Wilbon. Like, Wilbon is a class
12: actor. Oh, I know.
7: Like, of all the people, like, before I worked at ESPN, it was like a small list of people that I couldn't wait to meet. And Wilbon and Kornheiser are on that list, as you know.
12: Yeah.
7: Because PTI was actually on in Canada.
12: Yes.
7: And when I met Kornheiser, I go, you have no idea what that means.
12: Yeah.
7: When you would say, I can't, we go nuts. And he goes, I can't tell you how many, he goes, you must be asking me the most insecure, inferior people ever. The amount of Canadians I've met are like, oh my God, that's so great when you say goodnight, Canada. And Kornheiser goes, the only reason I do that is in Canada, we're done. But in the U.S., PTI would have a segment on SportsCenter. So they go, what's a way to kiss off the Canadian audience? Let me just grab this flag and say goodnight, Canada. And you're like the 100th guy who's like, hey, that's so great when you're from Canada, that shout out. I go, Tony, it's awesome. We love you. And Wilbon, because I'm an Eagles fan, I go, I love the fact every time you'd mention McNabb, you'd say Donovan F. McNabb. And you would always like rep him. And Wilbon's like, well, we're both from Chicago. I know his dad. I go, I don't care why, Michael. I'm just telling you, I love McNabb. You love McNabb. I love you. Like, so I hope there's a world in which Wilbon and you are friends and he is on this program.
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32: Clouds thickening overnight. Couldn't be a sprinkle or two. The overnight low 64. Then tomorrow, mostly cloudy. A south breeze, 82 the high. A slight chance of a shower late in the day. Much better chance of rain on Saturday. Cloudy, rainy, windy, just 78 for a daytime high. Showers or thunderstorms on Sunday in 79. From the Storm Center at Kelloland TV, I'm Jay Trobeck.
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37: 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He introduced the president. It actually sounded like this.
38: What's up, what's up, what's up? What an honor, what a privilege it is to be here. And without further ado, I'm grateful, I'm honored, I'm pleasured to introduce the 45th and 47th President of the United States of America, President Donald J. Trump.
39: Have some decorum. This is the flippin' President of the United States. I don't care if it's Barack Obama, Donald Trump, whoever. Have some decorum. He walked out like kind of like, all right.
40: What's up?
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35: Two pros. LeVar Arrington, Brady Quinn, and a cup of Joe. Jonas Knox. 6 a.m. Eastern, 3 a.m. Pacific on Fox Sports Radio.
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1: Very excited, Dusty Baker, one of my favorite players, baseball players growing up. He is going to join us next, but first, let's go to Chris Perfett for a sports update.
2: Thanks, Stu. The NBA Board of Governors has passed new anti-tanking rules. They've expanded the draft lottery from 14 to 16 teams, a relegation zone where the bottom three teams will get penalized with lessened chances for the number one overall pick and flattened odds for everything else. Sad news out of hockey. NHL legend Claude Lemieux has passed the age of 60. TMZ has reported the cause of death was suicide. Four-time Stanley Cup champion has just appeared Monday night carrying the Canadiens' pregame torch before Game 3 of the Eastern Conference Finals. Other negotiations going along. Thursday, MLB officials proposed a hard salary cap for the first time since the baseball strike in 1994. Teams will have to maintain a payroll of $171 million without exceeding $245 million. This is still all just proposals right now. And earlier at the French Open, Yannick Sinner, number one tennis player in the world, goes down in the second round to Manuel Cerundolo in five sets. Sinner was on a 30-match winning streak stretching back to February. Roland Garros remains the one place where Sinner needs to win to complete a career Grand Slam. Daytime baseball, Angels defeat the Tigers 7-1. And in the eighth inning, the Chicago White Sox are up on the Twins 6-2. Back to Stugatz and company.
1: What a treat. Put a smile on all of our faces. Dusty Baker is here with us on behalf of Merck. He is a legend. Dusty, before we get started here, thank you for joining us. Tell us about what you're doing with Merck's new program with the MLB Playing with Heart.
3: Well, what I'm doing is trying to make people aware of going to the doctor, you know, be more aware of your good cholesterol and your bad cholesterol and, you know, what to do about it. And, you know, try to avoid people in the future, you know, happen to them what happened to me, because I had a stroke a few years ago. And so it really made me aware and conscious of taking better care of myself and eating better. And like I said, going to the doctor and just being aware.
1: Dusty, had you gone to the doctor earlier? Is that what you're saying, that stroke could have been prevented?
3: Possibly. Yeah. I mean, possibly. And I mean, you never know. But I was very, very fortunate, actually, to have a stroke while I was in the hospital. And I was in Chicago. I was having heart failure, and I didn't know it. I couldn't breathe walking up the steps of Wrigley Field. And the player behind me said, "Hey, man, what's wrong, Bake?" And so they called over the doctor, took me to the hospital, Northwestern Hospital. Then I stayed there a couple of days, and then I had my stroke on the way out, because a lady asked me, she said, "What's your name?" And I said, "Ma'am, I'm tired of you asking me what my name is." And right. She said, "What's your name, sir?" I said, "The Dibada." And she says, "What's your name?" And I said, "The Dada," because I was just about to get released from the hospital. She says, "Oh, no, you're having a stroke." She said, "Man, take your clothes off." They put me on a gurney, rolled me next door. And ever since then, I've been very, very aware of my health, and to realize how fortunate I was to be in the hospital, you know, when I had my stroke.
1: We'll talk about that again on the way out, Dusty, what you're doing with Merck. And that's a crazy story.
3: You sure got some big old hands. I thought I had some big hands.
1: Dusty, I have to be honest with you. No one in the history of my life has ever looked at me and said, "Taylor, am I wrong? Mikey, am I wrong?" And said, "Hey, Stu, you have big hands."
4: They're all the same size too, Dusty. All his fingers.
1: All the fingers are the same size. Soft
3: oh, I
1: fingers.
3: See that. Yes. Maybe that's why they look so big.
1: I promise you they're not, Dusty.
3: Okay.
1: Tiny. I wish they were bigger.
3: Yeah. You noticed that too.
1: Dusty, this is such a... Yeah. Yeah, this is such a thrill for us. You know, you were commenting on Taylor's haircut.
3: Yeah.
1: You got a nice trim, and you asked, I'm going to give you the reason as to why he got his haircut. You tell me if you think it's a reason that is deserving. He got his haircut, and he looks so nice for you today. Not for you, Dusty.
3: Oh,
1: because
3: yeah.
1: The Knicks made it to the NBA Finals, and he's been waiting for it his entire life. How about
3: that? That's cool. Hey, man, I was pulling for the Knicks, too.
1: Wow.
3: I mean, as much as I like Cleveland, I like their players and everything. But I, I, I, I was pulling for the Knicks because Mike Brown, you know, came from Sacramento and he's fired from Sacramento. So, yeah, I was pulling for him. I'm pulling for the Knicks.
4: What a huge endorsement for the Knicks that Dusty Baker's on our side, because Dusty, when I think of you, I think of toothpicks and how cool you looked with a toothpick in your mouth. What is it about the toothpick that makes you look so cool with it?
3: I don't know. Maybe I learned from my dad, because see, my dad always had a toothpick. If you want a toothpick, ask Mr. Baker. And the reason I started toothpicks is because I was dipping tobacco. And my wife hated it. My daughter hated it. My mom hated it. And so, and my dentist hated it. And my dentist said, Dusty, you got to try these Australian tea tree chewing sticks instead of dipping tobacco. And so that's what I started doing during the game to try to stop chewing tobacco. But the only thing is, bases loaded, two outs, bottom of the ninth. And then I'd have to have a dip and a and toothpicks at the same time.
1: Because you were so nervous and stressed, right? Yes.
3: Yeah, I was trying to be cool, yeah, but I was nervous, yeah.
1: Yeah, but you look cool in it. There had to be a point in time where Dusty Baker looked in the mirror and said, you know what? I rocked the toothpick well, right?
3: I don't know. And the only thing is, man, it puts pressure on me with the moms because they complain because their kids try to twirl a toothpick.
1: And, okay. Yeah, but you're not smoking cigarettes in front of them, Dusty. No, it's just a toothpick, right?
3: But see, one side is blunt. See, people, I'm not a fool. People are like, man, don't you poke yourself all in the mouth with toothpicks? I'm like, no, man, it's one side's blunt.
1: Right. When I say toothpicks in baseball, besides yourself, who do you think of? I think of one guy. I'm wondering if you think of the same guy.
3: I think of two guys. UL Washington.
1: Yes.
3: Yep. And I think of Jimmy Wynn.
1: Oh, wow. I didn't realize Jimmy rocked a toothpick. Yeah.
3: Oh, yeah. Oh, yeah. He was cool with a toothpick because he'd only have a little bit sticking out. That was so cool about him.
1: Yes. It became a fashion statement of sorts for you, no?
3: Oh, yeah. Well, I guess, man. I don't know. I had a purpose.
1: Dusty, you have been a big part of so many big moments in Major League Baseball history. And I am wondering, can you kind of just put us there? I don't know if the guys know this. But Dusty was on deck when Hank Aaron hit his 715th career home run. Can you kind of walk us through that, Dusty? Like, what was going on in your mind that was going down?
3: Well, actually, Hank came up to me and he goes, hey, man, I'm going to get this over with right now.
1: What?
3: Yeah. And he says, I'm tired of this. And because it was tough on him. I mean, that whole, chase of Babe and, the death threats, the letters, all kind of things. Everybody was pulling at him from all different sides all over the country. And it was tiresome. And plus, he was getting divorced. I mean, this was a tough, tough time for him.
1: Wow.
3: And he told me, he said, hey, man, this is it right here. I said, okay, Hank. And he hit it over the left field wall. And I didn't run up there initially because I thought that this is – you know, Hank's moment. And, Hank was the guy most responsible for me signing out of high school, you know, with the Braves. He told my mother he'd take care of me as if I was his son. And he promised her that he'd make me go to church and not hang out in the clubs and all kind of things. So, you know, he kept his word, you know, to my mom.
1: Wow. That's incredible. Goosebumps. So Hank Aaron called his shot on the 715th. Personally, just to Dusty Baker said, hey, I am ending this right now. That's insane, Dusty.
3: Well, hey, man, Hank, I saw him that one spring, that spring training. I think he had 11 hits in spring training and he had, I think he had 10 home runs or something like that. Something ridiculous. Cause he was working on.

0: sure if I'll ever go back on the field again. Probably the Padres.
1: Wow.
0: Yeah, because they got good personnel.
1: Yep.
0: And it's a heck of a town.
1: Yes.
0: And
1: look at him smiling. He's just thinking about 72 degrees, not a cloud in the sky every day.
0: That's exactly right. And you don't have to worry about rainouts. You have to worry about snow. You have to worry about cold. You have to worry about nothing. Just go play ball.
1: Yep.
0: And go to the beach. Yeah.
1: Wait, well, hold on. And go what?
0: And go to the beach.
1: Yeah. And just show up to a baseball game once.
2: Thought he was going to say Tijuana.
1: Yeah.
0: Hey, I've been there about 1,000 times. My uncle used to live in Tijuana. I swear.
1: Wait, what? You lived in Tijuana?
0: No, my uncle. My uncle lived there. He worked at the base, and he lived in Tijuana, and he married a Mexican lady, Mitia. And so, you know, she didn't have a green card, so at that time, so my uncle had to live in Tijuana. It was pretty cool. We used to go visit him on weekends. I was my mother's youngest brother.
1: Oh, that's awesome.
3: Dusty, as somebody who's won three Manager of the Years, and you're seeing the way baseball is trending now, does it kind of make your skin crawl when you see some of these analytic people come in and try to hand the managers lineup cards where it's like, I got this. I know how to put a lineup in. I know when to go to the bullpen. Right. But now you're seeing more and more analytics in the game.
0: Well, you are seeing more and more. And, you know, toward the end of my managerial career, you know, we saw it then too. And, that's when I would have some discussions or disagreements as far as lineups and just different things, on the baseball field. And, you know, I was in lineups. I know how to make up a lineup. I know what it takes to win to do a lineup. And, you know, I just wish that some of the, you know, people upstairs would let some of the managers actually manage a little more than they're letting them manage now.
1: Dusty, we're big, you know, we're down here in South Florida, so the Florida Marlins are something that has been big over my career, having won two World Series. I've wanted to ask you this for so long, because again, as I stated earlier, you have been at such a major part of so many big plays, so many big moments in Major League Baseball history, and you just told us about Hank Aaron. Can you kind of walk us through what was going through your mind with the Steve Bartman play back with the Marlins and the Cubs? Because I've always wanted to ask you that. Right. It was such an amazing run by the Marlins, and I felt so bad for Cubs fans as it was going down.
0: How come you didn't feel bad for me at that time?
1: I did. No, I felt terrible. I felt terrible for everyone involved, including Bartman, by the way. I really did.
0: I know, you're rooting for Jack McKinn. Come on, man.
1: Listen, I'm a Mets fan. I love Trader Jack. I do, but I'm a Mets fan.
0: I love Trader Jack, too. But what was going through my mind is that I really couldn't see the play.
1: Yeah.
0: But the play in Wrigley, when you're in the home dugout on the third base side, you can only see about a quarter of the way down the wall.
1: Right.
0: And it was out of play, and I couldn't see it. And I didn't see the actual play until later. But, you know, we had an opportunity to win that game. You know, we had an opportunity to win that game offensively and defensively. And I felt bad for Bartman, to tell you the truth, because, you know, here's a guy that goes to the ballpark, rooting for his team. Man, I mean, this is one of the biggest days of his life, not knowing when he left the house that he was going to be the scorn of Chicago for the rest of his life. And we'd have to probably leave town. I mean, you know, I felt terrible for him, and I wanted to really win the next year. And then during the ticker tape parade, I had visions of having Bartman sitting next to me.
1: Oh, wow. And,
0: but, you know, it didn't happen. But like I said, I just feel sorry for him, actually.
1: We'll get you out of here. So do I. We'll get you out of here in just a second, and we'll talk about Merck again one more time on the way out here. Taylor is a big-time Yankee fan, both Taylor and Mikey A. And he said earlier, early in the season, that he would not trade Cam Schlittler straight up for Paul Skeens. I will tell you that CC Sabathia agreed with Taylor on this ridiculous take. Dusty Baker, is this a good take or a bad take? He would not trade. He loves Cam. He's a Yankee product. He wants to keep him a Yankee, and he doesn't want to improve his team by getting Paul Skeens. Is he right or wrong?
0: I don't know. I don't know if he's right or wrong, or not, but I trust CC. I've been knowing CC since he's 12 years old.
1: Jesus.
0: And I'm sorry, man. I just trust CC because he knows more about pitching than I do, actually. Yeah. And also he knows more about the subject. I've seen probably Skeens pitch twice on TV, and I've seen Heisman

0: name Schlittler?
1: Yeah, Schlittler. Yeah, yeah.
0: It's a tough one. I've seen him pitch once early in the year.
1: Right.
0: And, I haven't really seen it. I mean, it takes time before you make a true evaluation. You got to go around the league at least once or twice to evaluate if a guy's, you know, real or not. At this point in time, I think Skeens has shown that he's a little more real and, you know, the Schlittler because he's had more time and opportunities.
1: Right. But you side with CC, right?
0: Come on, man. I told you. He's trying to change my mind.
1: I was trying.
0: Too late.
1: Go ahead, Dale.
2: Jesse, you were the manager of this past World Baseball Classic for Nicaragua, and I'm just wondering, what was your experience like with that and just the atmospheres that kind of came with those games?
1: It was awesome.
0: Good question. I'll tell you, it was awesome. And I went to Nicaragua last August to see if I liked it or not with my wife, and the people were so nice. I didn't feel any threat about anything at any time, and the experience was awesome. I see... You know, the players need a little more improvement, you know, to play against a Dominican, to play against Venezuela. You know, they need, you know, a little instruction, but they're close. I mean, they're real close. I mean, the mood and atmosphere in Miami was off the chain because I played winter ball in Venezuela, Mexico, and Puerto Rico, and I know what it's like. There's nothing like Latin American culture in baseball. I mean, it's a big party. The whole thing was a party. And, you know, I'd do it again, you know, but I don't know the next time they have it, I might be a little bit too old, maybe.
1: Last one, Dusty, before we promote Merck again. Dodgers, good or bad for baseball?
0: Well, right now, everybody want to ask that question.
1: Yeah.
0: You know, we'll see. We'll see come to this new basic agreement. If the ownership and the players think is good or bad for baseball.
1: Yeah. Taylor wanted to ask, but he was scared to ask a very traditional sports radio question. Barry Bonds, Hall of Famer? Yes, right? No brainer?
0: Oh, yeah. I mean, I think Barry's Hall of Famer. And I also think McGuire and also Sosa. And I also think Roger, because how many guys win seven Cy Youngs? I mean, that's almost unheard of.
1: Yes, this is one of the many reasons I love you, Dusty Baker. I mean, seriously, you are one of the great men, one of the great baseball players. You're a guy. I just want to tell you this. When people see Dusty Baker, they smile. You have that impact and effect on people. You know that, right?
0: I think so. I'm going to try that tonight with my wife tonight.
1: Except for her. I should have excluded her.
0: I can make her smile too, yeah.
1: Okay. I know you can. You are fantastic. We appreciate your time. Tell us one more time on the way out what you're doing again with Merck.
0: Well, again, I'm trying to make everybody aware, you know, take care of themselves, live longer, and go see the doctor. That's the number one thing because early detection is the key.
1: All right, Dusty, we appreciate it. This has been a thrill for us. You are a legend, sir. We thank you for your time. We really enjoyed it.
0: Thank you, guys.
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1: That they could
2: you
1: do
2: didn't
1: that.
2: Think the Knicks would get there.
1: I know, but I'm
2: so
1: saying
2: they let no.
1: But you talking about the backcourt?
2: I said they can't get to the finals.
1: You didn't think they could
2: and
1: beat
2: they
1: the
2: got
1: Pistons.
2: Swept, and not only swept.
1: You didn't think they could
2: got
1: beat,
2: swept
1: can you,
2: like
1: why
2: an
1: can't
2: old
1: you acknowledge that? You didn't think that backcourt could beat the Pistons.
2: I didn't think they
1: okay,
2: could.
1: Okay, and I thought I that they could beat the Knicks, and I was wrong. Just so, admit it.
2: I've been admitting it when they beat the Pistons. I'm on the Knicks right now.
1: Just go ahead.
2: And I absolutely thought they had no shot getting to the finals because I don't believe in James Harden, and I don't believe that Donovan Mitchell can be the one to singularly lead you. And Kenny Atkinson, who I was pretty much indifferent about, hey, they say he's a good coach. He's had some good run. Okay, we'll see. The problem I have with him is that when it was crunch time, or when it's time to make decisions, or when it was time to own up and fess up, he never did it. Game one, they're up 22 with 7.5 left. They end up losing that one. And then instead of being like, hey, I'm not going to lie, I messed up, I should have used my timeouts, or I messed up, we should have, you know, had some better defensive rotations, he doubled down on it. He's like, oh, I will put James Harden in any situation like that. That's how we want to do it. And then, oh, I like to keep a timeout. He doubles down on it. Then you go into it, what else does he do? As you just mentioned, he starts talking analytically, and then James Harden comes out.
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2: Our thanks to Dusty Baker for joining us there. Even he acknowledged UL Washington in the toothpick. Thank you, Dusty. Adnan, this is interesting. I don't know what to do with Taylor. He's reeling. He's all over the place. I wish the NBA Finals would start tonight because Taylor has been left with his own thoughts and time to think because the Knicks are waiting around to see who their opponent's going to be in the NBA Finals. Earlier today on the podcast, he wanted someone to investigate Daryl Morey. He'll explain that to you in just a second. And he also thinks Hartenstein is a double agent for the Knicks. And so, I mean, I just need this series to start, for crying out loud. We'll get to Wemby in a second. Go ahead.
1: Yeah, so Adnan, I want Morey investigated because what he traded Jared McCain for to make the best team in the league even better, giving them a starting caliber player, I think there's something fishy there. The fact that he got fired makes it even fishier. And then Isaiah Hartenstein.
3: Hang on, and then you're questioning Daryl Morey's integrity.
2: Yes,
3: you're saying
2: allegedly.
3: He purposely laid down and just gave the team a really good player.
2: Yes.
3: He's acting as a double agent, subterfuging. So he's sabotaging his own job and career. That's what you're saying. That's what you're referring to. Daryl Morey.
2: Yes.
3: He's been an executive of the year, widely renowned, highly respected, big analytics guy, which I like as a baseball guy. You're saying Daryl Morey is doing this. So make it clear.
1: Yeah. If Daryl Morey's next job next year, he pops up and he's on that Thunder front office, all I'm saying is maybe he was promised something. Allegedly.
2: He got four picks.
3: Allegedly. All right. Well, there's smoke, there's fire. Okay, give me the Hartenstein. He's a double agent.
2: Yeah.
3: He had a great run with the Knicks that second half.
2: Yeah.
3: He gets a massive contract because you can't pay him that kind of money.
2: Yeah.
3: And all of a sudden, telling me he's going to lay down for the Knicks? Like he's going to mail it in just to give him a championship?
1: Yeah, instead of re-signing with the Knicks, the plan was for him to go to OKC. He would win a title with OKC, but the whole plan is that when they meet back in the collision course in the finals year two, because the Knicks weren't ready year one and couldn't pay Isaiah Hartenstein what he deserved to get paid, he might throw the series.
2: So the big con here is you have to win the championship in year one just to throw everyone off your scent.
1: Yeah.
2: And that's what he's thinking.
3: Yeah.
2: You know? Right. Yeah.
3: I mean, again.
2: There's no need to respond. He's crazy.
3: Yes. You're right. I should just say this is insane next topic, but I like to indulge everybody. And I will say this, and Taylor's too smart to know this, but there's too many people out there who are too dumb to know this. The amount of people who say to me who are not big sports fans, they go, is it fixed? And I go, what? They go, is it all fixed? Like the Knicks being in the finals? And I'm like, what are you talking about? Like this, I swear to God, my son turned 18 and one of his dads is over and they're watching the game four of the Knicks game, Memorial League. He goes, is it fixed? They go, is what fixed? He goes, the Knicks winning. He goes, why would Cleveland, why would Cleveland want to humiliate themselves?
2: Right.
3: I go, just answer that part first. He goes, but this seems too easy. Like, how are the Knicks winning by 37? Mm-hmm. I don't understand. I go, I'll tell you how to understand it. The Cleveland's not that good. James Harden's washed. Mitchell's the only good player. Mobley's good. The Knicks are really hot right now. They're shooting well. I go, but couldn't it just be a fix? I go, who is, like, this is not 1919. Right. Like, back then, these guys didn't make any money. So the Black Sox, they needed some money. They worked in the regular season.
2: Right.
3: They played baseball. And then they were laborers.
2: Yes.
3: They worked in construction.
2: Yes.
3: So somebody said, $10,000. You go, oh my God, I can go buy a house. Today, these guys are multi-millionaires. Why take the risk of the fix being in? So to Isaiah Hartenstein, who's making multi-millions, why would he risk smearing his name and family legacy forever?
2: Well, he's a double agent. I mean,
4: double agent. That's a spy.
1: So, Adnan,
4: off on the thrill.
1: I do like the thought, Adnan, of James Harden getting the script for this year and being like, oh, I'm still a bum.
2: Yeah. it always ends the same way for me. He's typecasted.
3: It's crazy. I saw I think 17 playoff appearances of an NBA title now tied the most for James Harden.
2: Yes.
3: It's remarkable. That guy's been around that long and also a remarkable run of utility. Like yes. Before someone said to me, best players that ever win a title, I'd say Barkley, Ewing, Stockton, Malone.
2: Yeah.
3: I mean, Harden's in that list too. It's incredible how ineffective he's been in winning a championship.
2: And so is Durant. So listen,
3: Stugat's personal record book. I forgot. That is accurate. Those Durant two titles stricken from the record. I love it.
2: The fixing thing is funny because they fix it every 27 years. If they want the Knicks in the NBA finals, they'd be fixing it every season. Right. The Jets would have made a Super Bowl. I mean,
3: right. So we have to, so we'll fix it. When we talk to God, we figure this out, but you have to deal with Isaiah Thomas and Stephon Marbury and Jerome James and Amari Stoudemire. And you're going to have 2 week run of Lynn Sanity. That's it.
2: Yes.
3: But we'll get you a title appearance in 27 years. Everyone good with this? Everyone good? Like, all right. Like, yes. What are you talking about? As you said, if it was so easy, it would be done already.
2: No, Adnan, here's the really funny part. Okay. Yes, we are fixing it. We're going to put the smallest market in the NBA in the NBA finals and have them.
1: They're our dynasty.
2: They're a dynasty.
3: Well, that's what they'll say. The fixers go, well, that's how they can't make it too obvious.
2: Yes.
3: Because they can't mix in the finals every year. So they go, okay, well, who can we put it? We'll put the smallest market that nobody cares about, and they'll put the Knicks. See?
2: Yeah. Yes.
3: That throws off their set. We can't have Knicks Lakers. That's too good.
2: Yeah. Adnan is reeling. Listen, he's also reeling. He's emotional because he is worried that the door, the path, is now wide open for Novak Djokovic to pass Roger Federer. He's losing his mind.
3: It is incredibly upsetting. I mean, all I've been saying to myself, Stu, is, hey, as long as Sinner and Alcaraz play, Djokovic will not win another major, and I can still make a foolish argument that Federer is better than Djokovic. And now the door has been swung open. Alcaraz injured and Sinner wilting in the heat. It was 84 degrees. It wasn't even that hot. Are you, the other guys are playing. It's 85. I played in 78 degree weather today. Yeah. I'm not on the French clay.
2: Yeah.
3: What's wrong with you, Sinner? Awful.
2: He was 1 point away.
3: Oh, God. Lost like 18 straight points.
2: Yes.
3: Brutal.
2: I thought, again, we were going to talk about Wemby as the face of the NBA. Have a good day, everyone. We are Fox
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10: This day. day in sports history. 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National League owners vote unanimously to allow the New York Giants and Brooklyn Dodgers to move to San Francisco and Los Angeles, respectively. Although the Giants and Dodgers continued to face each other some 20 times each season, for many, the storied rivalry just wasn't the same. Once just a subway ride, the teams were now separated by 382 miles. And that's what happened. This day in sports history.
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19: News out of the NBA as the Board of Governors has passed new anti-tanking rules that expanded the draft lottery from 14 to 16 teams, a regulation zone where the bottom three teams get penalized with less than chances for the number one pick and flattened odds. OKC is looking to be the first team to reach back-to-back NBA finals since the Warriors in 2019 as they take on the Spurs in San Antonio, tip-off at 8:30 Eastern time. In tennis, Jannik Sinner was upset in the second round of the French Open. He lost in five sets to Juan Manuel Cirandolo. Sinner was on a 30-match win streak dating back to February, and Roland Garros was the one major Sinner needed to complete a career Grand Slam. News out of the world of hockey, as four-time Stanley Cup champion Claude Lemieux has passed away at the age of 60. In baseball, the Angels defeated the Tigers 7-1. I'm Brianna Miro.
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21: 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It's Thursday on the Nate Brown Show, South Dakota Sports Talk Show. We are always having a great day in South Dakota. Is that how you say it? 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Live on a Thursday, 2 hours, thought-provoking sports talk. We'll do our best. Some great guests to have, some great conversations coming up. Great week this week. I know we went short because of Memorial Day, and hope you're having a good start to summer. The Nate Brown Show with a great podcast lineup this week. 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Subscribe. The Nate Brown Show on YouTube and Midwest Sports Plus. We were just talking to a guy today, had lunch. Said, yeah, he's checking us out on Midwest Sports Plus. We appreciate that. The new high school sports streaming app, and you've got the Nate Brown Show there. What do we got lined up? I'm telling you, we're going to have some conversations tonight. There's a big Game 6 in the NBA Western Conference Finals. This is the night for Wemby. I got people lighting me up on my phone. I mean, I got buddies. I got a text thread with buddies. I mean, they're my good friends, right? And they're just lighting me up on Wembanyama because I'm a fan, and they're trying to take him down tonight. So, big game six tonight. Can Wemby go for 35 and 15? You got to have 35 and 15 at least tonight, man. So, coming up, we'll talk to Mike Taylor. He is in San Antonio, covers the Spurs. He hosts the show In the Building, and he is in the building tonight. Spurs OKC. We'll get Mike Taylor, a great guest, coming up from San Antonio. We'll go right here in South Dakota to Craig Maddock, SDPB Sports, longtime Sioux Falls broadcaster. Craig, going to talk some South Dakota sports and more. And over to Minnesota, Matthew Coller is on tonight. Is there anything to this Vikings quarterback relationship? We got to get into it. I think there's something to it. We'll get to Matthew Coller. He's at OTAs, the Vikings in OTAs this week. PurpleInsider.com's Matthew Coller is coming up. Hey, we told you it's Thursday. What's that mean? Thursday happy hour with my friend Rob Kegron. He's in next hour, a full hour with Rob Kegron, our guest host. That's coming up. Lot to cover tonight. 605-720-1067. That's our number. Join the show. We'll try and get you on. I appreciate that. 605-720-1067. 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Text line is open, 605-720-1067. Same number. If you can't call, do the text line. The Barron's Wilson text line, 605-720-1067. Okay. Well, there's NBA news. There's South Dakota sports. State track's underway. There's NFL. There's all that stuff. We'll get to that. But we got to get to this. Baseball making some headlines today. So it's been a big college sports week. SEC meetings, the Senate bill yesterday. If you didn't hear that yesterday, it was good stuff. If you're a college football fan, that Senate bill was discussed yesterday, and it's this news cycle where everything's in and out. There's going to be more to that. So that's good stuff. The big news today is in Major League Baseball. Now, if you're a big baseball fan, you're not going to be surprised by this, but if you're a casual fan and you check out the games, the Twins, whoever it is, you might be wondering, is this really going to be happening? So here's the story in Major League Baseball. Coming up, they're going to have a new CBA. This is the big discussions every league has. The WNBA just went through this past spring, and they were battling for this money and that money, and Caitlin Clark saved the day. I hate to break it to everybody, but Caitlin Clark got the WNBA everything they got. And all the players and the salaries and all the travel and all that, that was the Caitlin Clark show. Now the Major League Baseball owners and players are going to have a battle. And we've got baseball fans that have listened to this show over the years. I'm interested in this business side of this because I don't know why, but there is some vitriol. There is some negativity between the owners of Major League Baseball organizations and the players union. I mean, this is just it's a long history. You go back to 1994, right? The strike time. You go back to, I mean, they've been battling on this stuff. And I don't know if it's the players union that just goes a really hard line or if it's the owners who are all rich and they don't want to actually win, most of them. There's like 10 of them that want to. But I think most of them just do this deal as a business, not as a sports team, winning, fan base, passion, energy, commitment. They just do it as a business, and then they might do some real estate along with it. So these rich owners, I don't think a lot of them don't care. Is that right? So maybe that's why there's this knocking of heads, because the players' union and the owners have had battles over the years, and another one's coming up. So why am I talking about it today on May 28th? Well, Major League Baseball owners have made the first move for the next CBA. The owners of Major League Baseball teams have made the first move, and they've done this proposal, a firm salary cap. All right. So Major League Baseball teams can spend whatever, right? They can spend whatever. You got teams spending $360 million. What are the Mets at? $366? The Dodgers at $390? So you're thinking, wait, what would be the salary cap? Dodgers are number one, like $390. Mets, I was looking at this, like $366. My Cubbies are a little over $300. So that you're spending some money there. My Cubbies are spending some money. There's teams that do, but then there's like the Twins who are way down. The Twins have really cut money. They used to be a little spenders, little bit. Now they've really cut it. In the current state of the Twins, for example, Rockies, they're not spending much. There's this, my point is, there's a huge gap. This is a massive gap between the big spenders and the low teams. And there's a lot of low teams, guys. So the owners are trying to play this thing. Hey, we need to have competitive balance. We can't have teams spending $390 million. We need to have a salary cap. Well, guess what's coming? The players are going to really get upset because they haven't had a salary cap, and the players get huge contracts, especially later in their years, how the baseball structure works. And so baseball players come in young. They don't get paid. And then they get good, and then they get older. That's when they get paid huge dollars and just huge contracts. And the owners want to get a stop on that. So the owners want to have a salary cap. Now, I'm going to ask you two questions here. I'm going to ask the audience on the Nate Brown Show tonight two questions. If I were to ask you this, do you agree with the owners that we need a salary cap in Major League Baseball? What do you say? That's just one question, straight out front. It's my question of the day tonight, 605-720-1067, 605-720-1067 on the text line if you can. We'll try and take some calls if you want to get in. We'll do our best there to get you on tonight as well. Do you think the MLB owners are right in wanting a salary cap in Major League Baseball in the new CBA that they're going to battle over? Do you think it has to happen? Make the game better. You got to have it. Or, no, the players should be able to earn because they get into this thing and they don't get paid young like some of the NFL guys. Some of these guys don't have huge contracts. They play for the second contract, right? They play for the big payday. And it's a lot of these guys are getting old. The Joe Mauers way back in the day, like he had huge dollars and it was a huge contract late in his career. And then, you know, he didn't essentially live up to that. Well, Joe didn't get paid as much until that late contract with the Twins. So this baseball economics thing is all mixed up. Owners don't want to pay these guys a huge amount, and the owners don't want to say, hey, why should we be able to compete with the Yankees when we're the Minnesota Twins? The Yankees get the TV revenue, and it makes us look like child's play. If you're the Twins, you look at the Yankees' revenue, and you're going, we can't compete with that, so we need a salary cap. There are reasons to have a salary cap, and I think most of you fans tonight, I think most of you guys are going to vote you have to have a salary cap to make the game better. But you tell me on the text line if you can, 605-720-1067. I'll read those as they come in. By the way, our question of the day, sponsored by the Pizza Ranch, a free buffet to the Pizza Ranch, and we'll pull out a winner tonight off the text line. Get you a free buffet from the Pizza Ranch, home of everyone's favorite buffet, just for answering the question of the day. I'm going to ask you about the salary cap, but then my second question is, do you believe the owners have to have a salary minimum that they will invest? Okay? So there's got to be two things here. And I will credit the owners tonight. The owners want a salary cap of $245 million. So I'm going through the numbers as you're driving, listing potentially. I just told you the Mets are at 360, 366, it's some number like that. The salary cap would be 245. It'd be that's $120 million less. But there has to be a minimum salary that the owners will pay, correct? I think that's the compromise. You got to have it. Will the players go for it? Will you go for it? Thanks for getting in. You're live, and you go ahead.
0: Hey, Nate. How are you doing?
21: Good, man. What do you say? Long-time baseball fan. What do you say?
0: Yeah, long time. Got to be a salary cap. And this will shock you because I've always said they get paid too much. But this year, my Kansas City Royals are at $185 million
21: okay.
0: for their payroll. Okay, we're not winning nothing, Nate. And I've been a Royals fan, Chiefs fan since the 60s. I would like to see $350 million, and I tell you why I picked that number. They're making way too much money, these owners.
21: No, I know. I get it. I get it. So you think they can push that number? That's up there. That's up there.
0: But, you know, they're making billion. They're making a billion. Yeah, if they're making $1 billion, you can't pay your employees a little better?
21: Yeah.
0: What's 350? You know, my Chiefs are starting to spend a little money. But there were years. Ask Bill Moss. I mean, Bob Gibson. That's what he made. It would just shock you.
21: All right, I got that. 350, that's your number. All right.
0: That's my number, Nate.
21: Thanks,
0: have
21: man.
0: A great day.
21: Appreciate you. Thanks for getting in. You tell me if you think there should be a salary cap. The owners have introduced it today. They want to get out in front of this. This is their first salary cap proposal since 1994. Okay? They've always wanted it. They just haven't gone down that road. They haven't got serious. They're serious now. $245 million is the number. I think 350 is too much because then you're getting up into the Mets range. You're getting up into the Dodgers range. I don't think most organizations can do it. Let me pull up this list because they adjust this now to be exact. And I'm going to go to SpotTrack. SpotTrack's the business contract sports website. So SpotTrack has the adjusted 2026 payrolls. These are current as of today, right now, May 28th. This is current. So they've shed some payroll as it was projected for the start of the season. Mets are at 334, number one. Mets are at 334 today. Dodgers are at 300.5. They had projected 390, but you got to remember the Shohei Ohtani contract and all that stuff. They pay him $1 million. What does he got? Maybe it's $10 million. They put all that rest of the money in an account to pay him like Bobby Bonilla over the next 20 years. That's funny business. So I'm just going to tell you. I think the last caller is saying that the owners they're making all this money. So he's pushing it to 350. I don't know. When you're talking the Yankees, they've got them at 292 million today. Yankees. My Cubs are at 219. The Detroit Tigers are at 210. Where are your Minnesota Twins? $105 million. The Twins are only right now paying $105 million. The Rockies are right in front of them at 117. So that's where they're getting the number today. Major League Baseball owners are saying, let's go to 245. That seems pretty good. You're going to kind of cut it in the middle there. Let's go to 245. Red Sox are at 195. The Red Sox, that's a big market. Hey, 195. They do say the minimum payroll should be 170. So the owners are willing to say the minimum has to be 170. Who would come in there? The Baltimore Orioles are currently at 168. The LA Angels are at 172. So it kind of gives you who's way below. Cleveland Guardians, $80 million. White Sox, $90 million. Athletics, the A's, $94 million. These are the bottom teams. Miami Marlins, last in Major League Baseball, spending money, $78 million. $78 million for the whole team in Miami. Shohei Ohtani's getting paid that much. Kinda. They're not giving him his money yet, but he's doing fine. That's how the Dodgers are playing the game. So I think this is a good start. I know the owners, they've always messed stuff up. I tend to, I don't know what it is. I tend to think if the owners will do a minimum salary, $171 million is what they want, maximum $245, so they want teams in that middle, isn't that a workable deal? Do you think the players can make that work? The last caller said, hey, they're still trying to play games. $245 max? They're trying to play games. And then the players are going to get ticked off. So I think the owners are trying to start here. You know how you do business deals. You start here, you see what happens. They're going to start salary cap, $245. I'm going to start with my question of the day. Do you believe that Major League Baseball needs a salary cap? Do you agree with the owners? 605-720-1067. On the text line, we got people voting 100%. All of the text line votes are yes. So there's nobody that thinks Major League Baseball should just continue as they are. So everybody thinks Major League Baseball needs a salary cap here on the show tonight. But I got a listener text here. He said, need a salary cap, but has to be a minimum salary and no more deferred salaries. And that's what he's referencing with Shohei Ohtani. You can't say, oh, the Dodgers are only at $300 million today. I know, because they put Shohei Ohtani and whoever else. Who else has one? Mookie Betts or something? I mean, I think that there's a couple of guys over there that have all these deferred salaries, the Bobby Bonilla package, where you get them, they have endorsement deals, and they're doing okay, and then they just take money the rest of the years, and it doesn't count towards your salary this year. That's crazy. So you got to, no more deferred. You can't do this stuff. Hard salary cap, $245, minimum salary payments of $171. I'm in on that. I think the $245 limit's a little low. I would agree with the caller. A little low. Keep an eye on it. Major League Baseball in the headlines today. The owners starting the CBA talks, because if they can't get this done, you aren't going to have baseball. If they can't get this done, you're not going to have baseball in 2027. People are worried about that. Coming right back with Minnesota, Matthew Coller covers the Vikings. Does he make a big deal out of the J.J. McCarthy, Kyler Murray dust-up? Is it a dust-up? Coming up.
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0: Welcome back in. The Nate Brown Show is on tonight. Glad you're here. Appreciate you making this show possible. You guys make a difference for the show, and I appreciate you listening and our sponsors across South Dakota on Fox Sports Radio, KWSN Sioux Falls, and Fox Sports Rapid City. We're here on a Thursday. South Dakota Sports Talk Show. Coming up, Rob Cagron's in studio, national radio host, the famous Rob Cagron. On a Thursday happy hour, we got a lot to discuss tonight. Craig Maddox going to pop in, talking South Dakota sports, SDPB sports. Craig Maddox on the way. Matthew Collar saw it from the Twin Cities. He was out at Vikings OTAs, asking Kyler Murray questions, breaking it down. Let's get him. Find his YouTube, Purple Insider. Subscribe there. It's really good. Purple Insider on YouTube. 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Matthew Collar on tonight. Matthew, how are you?
1: Oh, I'm okay. A little exhausted already of the Kyler Murray and J.J. McCarthy arguments on the internet and discourse surrounding a single press conference. But I guess that's kind of where we're at, right? That everyone is thirsting for any type of story, and I think J.J. McCarthy gave it to him yesterday.
0: Okay, so you do. I know you're tired of it, but you're not tired of it yet because you're on tonight in South Dakota. So I'm going to go right there. I put it in my show yesterday. McCarthy, if people didn't see it by now, if you're a Vikings fan, I think you've seen this, but he talked about being two guys. What's your relationship with Kyler? We're just like two guys in a classroom, one on one side, one on the other, and the coaches are teaching us and that. Kyler said, JJ's been great. I'm helping him, giving him any knowledge he needs. Why did JJ McCarthy answer the question yesterday that way when you guys were there?
1: Well, I mean, I think that that's the way that J.J. McCarthy views it, is that, you know, a quarterback competition usually doesn't have to mean that the quarterbacks don't speak to each other or that they have a chip on the shoulder or whatever. Usually they try to work together still in the pro level because both of them might end up having to play. But J.J. McCarthy, I think over his couple of years in the NFL here, being injured in his first year and then his second year, what we saw from him is that the maturity level and the approach to being a professional quarterback has not really met the standard for me. And I felt that way about that press conference. I thought, this is not how the pros usually answer these questions. This isn't the approach that they take to make it very clear how salty you are that Kyler Murray is here and, you know, act like you're not going to have anything to do with him and so forth. I mean, that's not really being a good teammate, I thought, from J.J. McCarthy. It made him look like, yeah, I mean, some people were trying to really reach, I think, and interpret it as, oh, it's great that he's mad. It's like, well, that didn't really come off as motivated. It came off as just maybe a little bit on the entitled side to me. So, you know, I thought that McCarthy had a long time to think about how he was going to approach those questions, and then it was surprising the way he went about it. And what he did was just hand everyone a ready-made debate topic. You know, ESPN's talking about it, all the local media's talking about it, and that's really not what you want, is to start making big waves about, you know, being mad about the quarterback competition in late May, right? Usually that stuff doesn't usually crop up at this time of year. So I don't think that that was the right way for him to approach that. There's a lot of different ways to interpret what his comments, but the reality when you watch practice is that Kyler Murray's better than J.J. McCarthy. It's not remotely close, and Murray's going to be their starting quarterback, so it doesn't really matter what J.J. McCarthy says at an OTA practice.
0: So here's where I wonder if it does matter if they, I mean, being with this team, how does Kevin O'Connell approach this if JJ is going to be a little salty? It was just a bad day, a bad comment, or maybe he's going to be a salty, maybe he's going to pout. How do they, you don't want that.
1: No, that's really the question is, I mean, you can be, and I'm sure he's not thrilled with the media for talking up Kyler Murray and for talking about how poorly he played last year. Although the media, as you know, we can only deal with the facts that we have. We can only deal with one of the worst performances at quarterback in Minnesota Vikings history and one of the worst in the NFL last year from J.J. McCarthy. We can't reinvent your performance, man. So, and we also can't, you know, change the fact that the Vikings went out and got a very good starting quarterback. I mean, there's a lot of, you know, takes about Kyler Murray, but, you know, the stat that blows my mind is that he was 13-17 under Jonathan Gannon as the starting quarterback, and when he wasn't playing, they were 2-19. So, I mean, this guy has had a pretty bad organization. He's made Pro Bowls before. I mean, he's a good veteran starting quarterback with a great, you know, supporting cast. So what else is everybody supposed to say except for the fact that they brought Kyler Murray in to start? But I don't really care if he's mad at the media. That makes no difference. What makes a difference is how he performs out on the field. Does he look more prepared than he was last year? Are the mechanics better? And I cannot tell you after one OTA practice whether that's the case. I'm going to need to see a heck of a lot more to be convinced that he's taken a big step. But I think even if he does take a big step, he was so far down last year that you'd still be going with Kyler Murray anyway. But I think it would be very smart of J.J. McCarthy to approach work every single day with the best attitude to try to do everything he can to help Kyler Murray, everything he can to improve himself, to do whatever the coaches ask him to do, to be very coachable, to be very, you know, helpful in the rooms preparing for whatever it is that they're doing, because that's a better way to get ahead in the NFL than to, as he kind of described it, sit on the other side of the room and try to pretend Kyler Murray isn't there. That's not going to do him a whole heck of a lot of good. Kyler Murray is a good quarterback. He's been through a lot in the NFL. He knows every single defense. He's been in multiple different offenses. There's a lot to take away from that guy. And, oh, by the way, he knows how to throw a football, unlike J.J. McCarthy. So, you know, it might be a good situation for him to really, you know, step back and learn and develop rather than kind of approaching it as me versus you.
0: Yeah, that's interesting. Yesterday at Vikings OTAs, Matthew Coller was there. He's with Purple Insider. Check out his YouTube, his podcast, the website, purpleinsider.com, live from the Twin Cities. Last one on this. Do you think this drags on? You know, people blame the media for bringing stuff up. But I wonder with his thing, with his answers yesterday, if this is going to just continue to be talked about. And the Vikings keep saying it's a quarterback competition. When are they going to stop saying that?
1: Probably, you know, once the pads come on in training camp, because even yesterday, Kyler Murray took the majority of the first team reps. And I imagine that that's going to continue to be the case through the spring. But they're going to mix and match at times. And there's a lot of mixing and matching in general. It's not really hardcore first team versus first team. We saw Dylan Bell and Dante Fleming, a couple of undrafted free agents, catch balls from Kyler Murray. So there's a lot of mixing and matching because they're not having Addison and Jefferson out there taking every rep. So you can call it the learning phase, and you're not really going hardcore or anything. But when those pads come on, it gets real, and you are preparing to win football games in the regular season. And at that point, my guess is that Kyler Murray will take every single first-team rep, and then the discussion goes away at that point. If it is not a clear competition where they are going back and forth with first-team reps, then it's just not even a discussion. In my opinion, J.J. McCarthy has not proved he belongs as the number two quarterback. Carson Wentz was a better quarterback than him last year. Carson Wentz outplayed J.J. McCarthy, and if they played a game today, I would have Carson Wentz as the backup because he was prepared, and McCarthy was not always prepared. So I think that he's got to prove that he even belongs as QB2 on this team first. So we'll see how it plays out. But everyone wants the answers right now. Everyone needs something to argue about with football right now. But it will take time before we kind of have this settled. And, you know, maybe I am calling it too soon. I just don't see a world where you sign Kyler Murray to not play him.
0: No, I'm with you on that. I am. You're there. I'm with you on it. Matthew Coller's on tonight talking Vikings. What did you think of Juwan Jennings? Here's a comment. He asked about being on the Vikings. He said, I feel like Kevin Durant with the Warriors.

0: presence at wide receiver in quite some time. In fact, I was struggling to think about who the last real physical player was. I mean, maybe like a Marcus Robinson or something. You have to go back kind of quite a ways. You know, you could say Adam Thielen was on the bigger side, but I don't think of him as that, like, he's going to intimidate people necessarily. Like, I think Juwan Jennings will. In the run game, that could be big for him. Possession wide receiver, Kyler Murray does like to get rid of the football quickly. So if you're talking about kind of an underneath possession receiver, I think he can add that. And just a little bit of extra, a little extra violence, a little extra, you know, something to his game that you see breaking tackles, running over people. That's just something that the Vikings, I think, need on their offense. So Juwan Jennings, to me, was an absolute steal for the Vikings to be able to bring him in as wide receiver three.
1: All right. I think Juwan Jennings is good. I don't know if we can talk Kevin Durant Warriors, but he's got personality.
0: Yeah.
1: He's got personality. Last one for Matthew Collar. You asked the question to Kyler Murray yesterday. You asked him about Kevin O'Connell. What'd you take away, the relationship there, the just getting started? What'd you think of that?
0: Yeah, I mean, I really noticed that when I asked Kyler about it, his face really lit up. And, you know, when you think about the coaching that Kyler's had, and I know and I've been told that he had a really good relationship with Jonathan Gannon, so any of this stuff of being uncoachable or whatever, to me, maybe early in his career, that might have been more true under Cliff Kingsbury, but certainly not over the last 2 years with Gannon. But, you know, he really lit up and started talking about how well Kevin O'Connell teaches and communicates the offense. And we've all been around Kevin for a long time, and I'm sure you've played the clips on your show and seen his press conferences. I mean, he is a great, great communicator, great talker. And I think, you know, we saw him go through it with Sam Darnold and how quickly Sam Darnold picked up on the offense. It did take Kirk Cousins a little bit longer, but then once Kirk got it, and Kirk had come from a kind of a different world for a long time, but once Kirk sort of understood it, he started playing really well in this offense. And I think if you're a veteran, even Carson Wentz, I mean, the bar is, you know, pretty low there for what happened last year, but Wentz came in and played a couple of decent games, Cincinnati, Cleveland, Philadelphia, wasn't that bad. It's like, these veteran quarterbacks, they get it. He speaks their language. I don't know if it was that easy for a young quarterback like J.J. McCarthy to really, you know, be able to handle all that information. But if you're Kyler and you've done this for now enough years, I think that they're really, you know, they're going to click. And I also don't know that he's ever had a coach that can be as encouraging of him to be a leader. When Kevin O'Connell first got here, we did not think of Kirk Cousins as a leader at all. I'm sure I came on your show and said he's not a leader. But, you know, Murray is not the most vocal guy. He's not the most, like, you know, rah-rah to the front of the line. But I also think Kevin O'Connell can help him a little bit in that area as well. So I think that that relationship is the best possible thing that could have happened to Kyler Murray for his career.
1: Kyler Murray, the Vikings, OTAs, just getting started. Matthew Collar covering it. Purple Insiders, the YouTube channel. Subscribe and find him at purpleinsider.com. He's on X at Matthew Collar, and he's on the Nate Brown Show. Appreciate you, Matthew. Thanks.
0: Anytime, man. Thanks for
1: having me. Appreciate it. Matthew Collar from the Twin Cities had OTAs covering the Vikings this week. purpleinsider.com, his site and company. Good stuff when it comes to the Vikes. Matthew Collar tonight. All right, so he was where I was at. It's not a good comment from J.J. McCarthy when he was asked about his relationship with Kyler. Those are easy, guys. That's what the red flag is. Those are easy questions. Oh, yeah, it's great to get to know him. Man, I'd love to learn some things from him. You know, work together, compete with each other, push each other. I just answered it. It's easy. You don't sit here. He's on one side of the classroom. I'm on the other side of the classroom. They ask her, is it awkward? Well, awkward? Well, it's just like kind of high school. Like, you know, he's on one side. I'm on the other. It's like, yeah, that's awkward. It's goofy. So JJ's already pouting. I'm actually thinking, it's like, I don't want to powder. Kyler Murray's going to be the guy. End of story. JJ is going to have to be a pro. He's going to have to learn, is he going to continue his career? Is he going to make steps to get somewhere and try another relaunch? Because doing stuff like comments like that, not a good look. Not a good look. Let's go to San Antonio. Mike Taylor covers the Spurs. He's covering Game 6 tonight. This is a big boy. Game 6, can OKC take down the Spurs in San Antonio? I'm plugged in tonight.

0: Wemby better get dialed in. He better get dialed in. Mike Taylor from San Antonio with the preview coming up.
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6: We might see a sprinkle or two overnight, otherwise mostly cloudy and a low by morning of 64. Then tomorrow, mostly cloudy for your Friday, 82 to high, south breeze 10 to 20 miles an hour. Slight chance of a shower late in the day, but just slight. Saturday, cloudy, rainy, windy, cooler, 78, southeast wind 15 to 30 miles an hour. From the Storm Center at Kelloland TV, I'm Jay Trollback.
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0: Welcome in, South Dakota Sports Talk Show. We're back. We're ready. Glad you're here. Thanks for making the show possible. We're live on Fox Sports Radio, affiliates across South Dakota, KWSN, Fox Sports Sioux Falls, great station, Fox Sports Rapid City, outstanding. Welcome in. Happy hour's on the way next hour. Full hour with national radio host Rob Kegron, live in studio, New York City's finest. Rob Kegron, now a South Dakota guy, and he just lights it up on the Nate Brown Show. He's a big Knicks guy, so we're going to have fun here tonight. Okay? I'm gonna get after him. Because the Knicks aren't going to beat the Spurs or OKC. They ain't going to do it, Rob. Are you listening yet? He'll be here shortly. Hang on. First, Mike Taylor's down in San Antonio. It's game 6. I hope Wemby's ready. I hope he's ready. Because it was a bad deal. I'm going Spurs. I'm all in on the Spurs. Mike is too. He's a host of In the Building. In the Building podcast. Check him out. Mike, welcome in. How are you?
14: I'm doing well, very well. A little nervous, but doing well otherwise.
0: Okay, I am too. You explained to me. I'm all in on the Spurs. I've been following these guys. You're the passion guy. You're the fan. You know it up and down in San Antonio. But I'm rooting Spurs. I love Castle and Wemby and these guys. I love the way they played this year. I saw them early in the regular season thinking, these guys are going to, they're going to do this. They're going to make this run. And then Wemby disappears. He disappears. Is this a, was that an energy thing? Was that a game plan thing? What happened in game five?
14: Well, I hope all your listeners don't punch out because I'm about to ruin my credibility. You ready? I don't have any idea what they're going to do tonight, Nate. I have, though, all year long, all they've done is defy the age thing. At some point, inexperience will show itself. And there's, these kids are the youngest team to do this and the youngest team to do that. And all they've ever done is defy that. Even in this very series they're in, they've had a couple of games where they've just look head and shoulders better than Oklahoma City. Ran them off the floor last time they played here. And your guess is as good as mine as to what that was the other night from number one. Victor Wembanyama simply did not engage in a series tie breaking best of seven series in game five. He simply decided to be a pedestrian on offense, and I don't have any idea why. He tried to light a fire under the team mid third quarter, but it's like, well, I mean, you're down 18 on the road to Oklahoma City and it's the late third quarter and now we're going to rally and get mad. I don't know what that was. Maybe finally the inexperience that we've waited on showed itself the other night because he was not, I can't say there's anything wrong with him physically. So I can just surmise that mentally he was not ready to roll the other night. And that's worrisome going into today.
0: Okay. So tonight now it's backs against the wall and you say you're nervous because, and I look at this matchup and I OKC's good enough to take him down tonight. They are.
14: Sure. Absolutely. I mean, I'm going to just put my faith in, I'm going to put my faith out there and say that they're going to play as well as they possibly can. That doesn't mean they win because Oklahoma's great. I'd be shocked if we have another, lackadaisical offensive effort from Wembanyama. Unless there's something wrong and we don't know about it, but I don't think that there is. Nothing that would deter him from engaging. I don't care if he goes 2 for 30 from the field. He's got to get shots up. I don't care. And this business of, you know, when he gets taken out, he hovers up on the three-point line and cherry picks threes all night.
0: Yes,
14: he cannot do
0: yes.
14: that. He's got to get back into the paint and be the guy he has been in two games this series already. Well, they won the two games they've won. He's been the best player on the planet and it wasn't close. And then, you know, and then they lose the other night and he's a pedestrian. It's crazy. I'd be shocked if we get another mental effort like that. I think they will win the game. But it's just a hunch. Again, like I said at the beginning of this discussion, I have no idea what Wemby's going to come out of the tunnel right now.
0: Mike Taylor's on from San Antonio. His show is In the Building. Find him on X at Mike Taylor Show, live from San Antonio. Game six coming up, a preview. So you tell me if I'm missing something here. I know he does the three-point stuff. That's his game. He can shoot him. He was bad the other night. He missed a lot. It happens. But it's like he has to drive from up top. He has to slash. Can he not just post up? I'm not talking he's Shaq. I'm not saying it. But can we post up and entry that thing 70% of the time?
14: They've got to find a way to make that happen and get him easy looks under the basket. You know, let's start with that, and then you can take a couple of threes later on. I think he needs to play inside out rather than when he runs into trouble when he decides he wants to take these jump shots. I would force him the ball in the paint tonight. Again, I don't care if he misses the shots, but they're not going to win with him hovering up over the three-point line and not having anything inside the paint. They've got to find a way to get him space because Hartenstein did a great job on him the other night. That's true. He's got to figure that out. You know, Isaiah Hartenstein's a damn good ball player, and I have a lot of respect for him, but he shouldn't have been able to control Wemby the way he did the other night. So I would anticipate in the last 48 hours they've tried to come up with some ways to get him better looks inside the paint because if they don't get that, they're going to get beat.
0: Okay, you tell me about how much do people dislike OKC's style. San Antonio's a market that's getting frustrated. What if OKC wins and they play the Knicks? New York City's going to go berserk when they watch this team and how they play. How troublesome is
14: it? That's a great point. I think that's a great point. You know, Adam Silver can stick his head in the sand and pretend that there's not an Oklahoma City problem. But if Oklahoma wins this series, I couldn't agree with you more. You know, and maybe people are like, oh, who cares what celebrities think? But wait till Ben Stiller tweets about their style and Timothy Chalamet, you know, and then the New York media jumps on board.
0: Yeah.
14: That is a ferociously loud, massive fan base. The commissioner is a New Yorker. He lives down the street from Madison Square Garden. The NBA is going to have to do something. What that is, I don't know. I know Adam Silver alluded to maybe implementing some AI in the future with regards to reviewing replays and such, but the Oklahoma City Thunder have finally found a way to, in an incredible way, exploit the rules. And none of us like the way it looks. It's ugly, but I mean, if I'm an Oklahoma City fan, all I say is, you know what? Look up there and you see that banner at the top of our arena. It says NBA champions. That's all that matters. I hate watching them, but I don't blame them. I mean, it's up to the league to do something about this, and it's going to come to a massive head next week if Oklahoma City goes to the Garden and does that stuff. And the Knicks feel like they got screwed. Silver's going to have to regress it, because you have to think that at some point, advertisers, high-paying fans, other clubs are going to let Adam Silver know that, you know, it's a bad product. No disrespect to Oklahoma City, but the method in which they play most of the night is bad for the product. And at some point, if it starts to infiltrate, you know, off the court, like if all of a sudden Coke's like, well, we don't really like that. You know, what if the ratings plummet next week, even though New York's involved? I don't know. It's just the entire country agrees that their style is hard to watch. No one wants to see that. There's an integrity issue, and that's a long answer, but Adam Silver's going to have to do something about it in the offseason. What that is, I don't know. You tell me, but like, we can't go 10 years here with Oklahoma being a dynasty and playing in that way. It's going to at some point have an impact negatively on the league.
0: Yeah, I'm not even like a Spurs homer, but I'm rooting Spurs. I love the team and the makeup and the whole thing. I really like watching them play. It's frustrating. Would SGA be the MVP without that style?
14: No way. If SGA were a Minnesota Timberwolf, he'd be at home like Anthony Edwards is right now. But to his credit, he's been, you know, and look, Manu Ginobili used to hear some of the same things back in the day around here. Wasn't nearly as egregious as SGA. And my defense was, okay, I mean, Manu's out there trying to win a game. He's doing everything he can to help his team win a game. And if he can get an edge with the refs, why wouldn't he do that? So I'm not going to rip SGA. I hate the way he plays. I do think he's a bit overrated because of it. But again, until the league figures out a way to crack down on flopping, and then I know they're supposed to call that stuff. They never do, especially in the playoffs. But until the league does something about that, I don't know what that would be. Again, I don't have the answers. I certainly know what the problem is, and the problem is Oklahoma City basketball sucks to watch.
0: Can they win tonight? Spurs trying to hang on. They got themselves. I don't think it's a great spot. That was a golden opportunity the other night, and they blew it. Now they got to win tonight. Yep. San Antonio. Mike Taylor covering it in the building is the show and the podcast, talking Spurs and more. Last one. You told me it's going to go 6 or 7. You think it goes 7 now?
14: Well, I think Wemby's going to play well tonight. I do. Oklahoma's banged up. You know, they're missing, you know, Jalen Williams is questionable at best. They've already ruled A.J. Mitchell out again, who were two of their, you know, 6-7 rotation guys. I think San Antonio finds a way to win. I do. I think Wemby will play better. I think that the home crowd advantage that the Spurs have in that arena, and I'm not trying not to be a homer, but I would put San Antonio's crowd up against anybody's. Maybe Madison Square Garden is the comparable home court, but I think they'll have energy tonight, and I think they'll find a way to get it done. I have no idea if they win game 7, but who's heck with game 7? You gotta play great for 3 hours tonight here in a couple of hours. And I think they're going to. I think this thing is going to go, it's going to wind up going to a 7.
0: Huge game coming up. The coverage from Mike Taylor in San Antonio. Check out his show in the building. Mike, I appreciate it. Thanks a lot.
14: Hey, of course, hopefully we'll talk next week. That means they're still alive.
0: I love it. Appreciate you. Mike Taylor on tonight here on Fox Sports South Dakota Sports Talk Show. In the building is his show. Covers the Spurs live from San Antonio. All right, Craig Maddox on. We got to talk South Dakota and more. Craig Maddox, SDPB Sports, coming up.
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0: All right, hope you're doing great today. 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In the next hour, hang on. Well, East River meets West River. It's a lot of fun. Craig Maddock, SDPB Sports, new podcast out. Track star Jasmine King. Remember Jasmine? Great, great star. Rapid City Central, record holder. In Play is the podcast. Craig, how are you?
2: Hey, I'm doing great, Nate. Thanks for the plug. Jasmine, by far, the most exciting female sprinter I've ever seen. And, you know, when she was in a couple of those Howard Wood Relay special races against, another quite a sprinter racer out of Fargo, those were two absolutely wonderful runners to watch. And Jasmine living down in Atlanta now.
0: Okay.
2: Her folks are down in Texas. But I can't get her to move back to South Dakota. She goes, yo, man, I love the weather down here. Good for her. But it's a fun interview with Jasmine. I hope you listen to the podcast, and I appreciate that.
0: Yeah, Rapid City Central back in the day, I remember really, really good. And the podcast is in play, of course, right during state track underway today at Howard Wood. Okay, I'm going to ask you one question, and I want to see where you're at. If Sioux Falls is going to have state track, I have admitted, as a West River guy, I love Sioux Falls now. I love you guys. But as a West River guy, state track in Sioux Falls is great. State wrestling in Rapid City is great. Can we enter the ultra compromise for the Activities Association with these two events?
2: The state track meet is in a perfect place in Sioux Falls because of the facility.
0: Okay.
2: No doubt about it. You can't say no to that. I would have no problem coming to Rapid every February for state wrestling. I would not have a problem at all. The Summit Arena is a little bit bigger than the Premier Center, so there's more space, there's more room. It doesn't feel so tight. I like Rapid City for any event at the Summit Arena. I love it. But if Rapid City got wrestling every year, I would have no problem with that. I think it's a good concession, but the track meet has to be in Sioux Falls just because of the facility and the room they have.
0: Yeah.
2: Now, it gets kind of crappy when there are other events, maybe at the Denny across the street from the track meet, or if there's something going on in one of the other venues right next to it. But for the most part, we get by with it just fine. Parking, people are patient enough. But the facility itself with the running the running events and the field events right next to it, it's a pretty good site right now.
0: Yeah, I'm with you on it. I think Howard Wood and that venue for state track is excellent. I think the wrestling facility out here is great. We run it great. Fans are outstanding.
2: Yep.
0: There's a lot of passion for wrestling. So we'll see. Rapid City has had wrestling, and Sioux Falls now has state track for the foreseeable future. Wrestling.
2: Well, until Sioux Falls gets good at wrestling, maybe we'll keep it over here, East River, more often if we can get some good wrestling teams.
0: Okay.
2: Here in the city. That hasn't happened in a while.
0: Yeah, we've seen you out Brandon Valley's not bad, but okay. Let me ask you this: a college football question. North Dakota State's going to the Mountain West. We all know that. Their TV schedule comes out yesterday. They got 9 TV games on national TV, Craig. 9. South Dakota State has 2. Is that a big deal to you?
2: Well, it's great for North Dakota State, and that's partly the reason why they moved. Are any of those games before a midnight start Central Time?
0: Yes,
2: just
0: yes.
2: Curious.
0: Some of those are. Yes.
2: Okay. All right. Just wondering, because that has been the big negativity is that you go out west, it's hour or 2 hour difference. You know, what kind of following are you going to have if they're playing Boise State out there at, midnight our time, but it won't be, of course. But hey, the more TV time at any time, it's going to benefit your program. You think
0: okay.
2: about it.
0: Okay. So you're with that. I think that's big. North Dakota State getting 9 games. They say, well, it's just the CW. The CW is in everybody's house. It's in everybody's household. You can watch it. By the way, I want to jump into your Vikings just a little bit from a season ticket holder like Craig Maddock. Kyler Murray and J.J. McCarthy answered questions about their relationship yesterday. And J.J. said it's like two guys on the opposite side of a classroom. He's on one side, I'm on the other. That's it. Kyler said it's great. He's a great guy. I'm going to help him. I'm going to give him any knowledge he needs. What's going on with J.J.?
2: Well, I don't know if it's absolutely the way that he says it is, but whether they have to fake it or not, those two guys have to like each other and have to work together. They have to. It's got to be that way. If Kyler is going to be the guy, you know, J.J. has got to be the one that's going to support him as a backup role and everything else. They have to get along. If they don't get along, that's a major problem. It's a major problem. Will they be okay? I think they'll be fine. Sometimes it's the drama of the preseason. It's the drama. It can be kind of, the media loves it. I mean, they love it. They want JJ to be negative and maybe doing stuff behind Kyler Murray's back.
0: But that was a bad answer, right?
2: They would love that to happen. You know, you media guys, you love it if they would do that.
0: Yeah.
2: Never would happen in your town of Denver. They would never do that there.
0: No, that is correct.
2: But for the Vikings, I think things will work out just fine. They have to work together. You got to. I mean, you're on the same team. I mean, you're fighting for one spot. They're going to work hard at it, which is good. Competition's always good. But in the end, if J.J. McCarthy is the backup, he's got to take that role and support the starter and be ready at a moment's notice when Kyler Murray pulls a hammy in the first game.
0: Okay.
2: Coming up in September.
0: You're an optimist. Craig Maddock is a positive guy.
2: Yes.
0: You sound like one of my friends. He texts me and says, "You media." He says, "You media." That's very nice. By the way, South Dakota State baseball playing tomorrow in Nebraska. The Jacks baseball team with an improbable run. They get into the top four, and then they win the thing over Oral Roberts. So the Jacks are playing at Nebraska. Did you see what happens? Nebraska season ticket holders, some of these donors, they got access to the tickets. And then some of them are reselling them for a ton of money on the secondary market. Are you okay with that? I get tickets and then I resell them?
2: Yep. I'm a big capitalist guy. No problem. Supply and demand. It's like a lot of Vikings fans. They know that those Packer fans are kind of gullible for ticket prices. And so, yeah, the Vikings fans will sell those tickets to Packer fans.
0: But you would never do that. I mean, Craig Maddock.
2: I have never done that. And I won't.
0: Okay, Craig would never do that.
2: I don't want a Packer backer to be sitting in my seat.
0: All right. I love that. Let's keep it that way. And they don't want the Jacks fans coming to Lincoln tomorrow either, I guess. But it'll be fun to watch. We'll see the Jacks play Nebraska tomorrow afternoon. Craig Maddock's on tonight. His podcast, In Play, we talked about it. Jasmine King, one of the great all-time sprinters in South Dakota out of Rapid City Central. She is on the podcast, In Play, SDPB Sports. Craig, enjoy the weekend. Thanks.
2: You too, Nate. Thanks, pal.
0: Appreciate it. Craig Maddock on tonight from Sioux Falls, SDPB Sports. All right. Oh, Craig would never resell his Vikings tickets, would he? Hey, Craig, thinking about coming to that Bills-Vikings Monday night game. Got any tickets? How much? We'll just make sure you keep them nice and cheap. Nice and cheap. Coming right back, Thursday happy hour. Rob Cagron's ready to go, and boy, we got a lot to discuss coming up.
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0: Hey, glad to have you on board, everybody. Hope you've had a great day. You're into the drive home, I hope, on Fox Sports Radio. Our affiliates are KWSN Sioux Falls and Fox Sports Rapid City. It is South Dakota's sports talk show, the Nate Brown Show, ready for a second hour. Let's go. We got a lot to cover. Rob Kegron's back. It's a Thursday happy hour after a short week here. Summer's getting started. And how's the golf game, Rob? You doing fine? You doing well? I mean, you can beat all these PGA guys, so I just want to make sure you're in tip-top shape.
26: I can't beat them all. I don't think I've ever said that. I think I said I could beat them on one hole.
0: On a hole.
26: Over 18,
0: Can you beat them today, May 28th? Are you fresh? Are you ready?
26: I'm not saying I'm playing my best golf over the last few weeks. It's a long summer is what I'd say. I have plenty of time to get it in gear, but I'm not playing my best golf right now.
0: Okay, we just got to be ready for that member guest or whatever you got coming up. I know you got to be ready for that. We're ready for tonight. So here's the big thing. You weren't here. We weren't here. We were off of Memorial Day. Hope everybody had a great Memorial Day. Your Knicks have entered the NBA Finals for the first time since 1999. And what has your week been like? The Knicks are in the finals. And I mean, I'm looking at people making this a people are acting like they've won the championship when they're about ready to get punched. They're going to get punched. And, I mean, are you guys just celebrating just making it?
26: Well, you do understand. I know this is not a New York-centric show ever. But you do understand, if you're a sports fan, that the Knicks have been largely, the last few years, they've been much better, much more competitive. They did make the Eastern Conference Finals last year and lost to Indiana. And they've made the playoffs the last few years, and they've been way more competitive. But largely, over the last 27 years, they have been a non-factor, a non-story in the NBA. I mean, to the point where no one cares about the Knicks. You know, they still get the celebrities to show up at the games at Madison Square Garden, but the true Knicks fan, the New Yorker, hasn't had anything to root for in 20-plus years, let's say. So, yeah, and it's not just about making the finals that is being celebrated. Let's be fair.
10: I mean, you guys are going crazy
26: Wait. They've won how many games now in a row in the playoffs? 11? 11 consecutive games they've won in the playoffs. That's not nothing. And I get the Eastern Conference is watered down and diluted.
10: Bad.
26: But to win 11 consecutive playoff games is impressive no matter who you're going against.
10: And
26: reason to celebrate. That's one. Number two, for you to say that they're absolutely going to get punched, I think is crazy talk.
10: Oh,
26: I mean,
10: come on. We've had this discussion before. Don't tell yourself this.
26: OKC needed 7 games to beat the Indiana Pacers last year. Tell me right now, Nate. Are this year's New York Knicks better than last year's Indiana Pacers?
10: I do not know that.
26: Oh, come on!
10: No. I know you had
26: a long weekend. You had a couple extra days. You probably had, you know, you had some time out in the sun. I think it fried your brain, Nate.
10: No, here's the thing.
26: They're not better than last year's Indiana Pacers?
10: No, I know the Pacers beat the Knicks. So, I mean,
26: this year's version of the New York Knicks, are they better than last year's Indiana Pacers?
10: That's what I'm not sure. I mean, I don't think the Knicks are better this year than last year. Did Jalen Brunson just all of a sudden become this top five star?
26: He's pretty close.
10: According to Becky Hammon, he's not going to be able to get it done. And I want to go to this. Becky Hammon, Rapid City Zone, said NBA teams with their best player as a guard, you know, a small player. She said small, but, you know, it's guard, like Allen Iverson. Becky Hammon said, if you have your best player as a small player, you will not win an NBA championship. She said this years ago when Brunson went to the Knicks. They just asked her again as the Las Vegas Aces coach. They're like, hey, are you going to stick with this? You were saying this on an NBA show. I'm going to stick with this. She said, he'll have to prove me wrong, but I still believe you can't win an NBA title with a small player. Do you believe that? Becky Hammon. Nate, she knows basketball.
26: Nate, and I know there are going to be local fans here who's not going to like what I have to say. That's one of the stupidest things I've ever heard of in my entire life.
10: What?
26: Sorry, Becky. I know you're from Rapid City. Have we heard of Steph Curry, folks? He's not a big guy. A guard, 6'3", won 4 championships.
10: That's an anomaly.
26: Isaiah Thomas.
10: Remember he had Kevin Durant?
26: Isaiah Thomas wasn't the best player on the Detroit Pistons during those years. Lambeer was great. Mahorn was great. Dumars was great. Who was the best player on that team? Isaiah Thomas.
10: Yes.
26: Rick Barry, 6'2", incredible playmaker. Won for the Warriors in the 70s. I'm not saying it happens all the time, but to say that it can't happen when in the last 10 years...
10: With Steph and the Warriors. Steph and the Warriors.
26: 4 times they won.
10: With a ton of good players. I mean, you got to give me that. He doesn't have Kevin Durant walking through.
26: What was the story, though? Well, no, they didn't have Durant all those years. Let's be fair. Durant didn't win 4 champions with them.
10: No, but he won 2,
26: I think.
10: Yeah.
26: Okay, but Curry won before Durant ever got there. Let's remember
10: Klay
26: that as
10: Thompson,
26: well.
10: Thompson, Draymond. But pretty good.
26: So what is the argument? That they can't win unless they have people around them? I would make that argument. For every team in basketball, there has to be complementary players. Who was the best player on the Warriors in those years?
10: Steph.
26: Yeah. Okay.
10: I guess.
26: And
10: Kevin
26: won 4 times with a 6'3 guard who has revolutionized basketball. To say that the basketball... when it was Shaq and certainly, obviously, Jokic won, and even a guy like LeBron, obviously, with all of his wins.
10: Yes.
26: When you look at Tim Duncan, I get the narrative. I'm not necessarily... I would, if she had said it's much easier to win with a big man, or, you know, what do we want to say is big? I guess Jordan would be the barometer, 6'6", somewhere around there.
10: Probably bigger than that.
26: You need 6'6", or taller. Okay, I can understand that. That's not what she said. She said they can't win. That's just not true. Steph Curry revolutionized the game of basketball and has won 4 championships by being the best player on his team at only 6'3".
10: Now, we can't say Jalen Brunson is Steph Curry. That's your problem.
26: I'm not saying that
10: at all. That's your problem.
26: But her argument is wasn't just about Brunson. It was about that small guys, if the best player in the team is a guard, a small guy, they, you can't win. It's just not true. And Isaiah is another good example. Isaiah gets forgotten about a lot. Isaiah Thomas was an incredible point guard.
10: Excellent.
26: 6'1". Won two championships.
10: Different time, though. Different time. I mean.
26: Okay, so if your argument is different time, I got this time right now, and it's Steph Curry.
10: But Becky Hammon is telling you, she was referencing the Knicks, actually. She was like, no, I mean, they're not going to win with Jalen Brunson. If your best player is a small guy, you're not going to win. And I think that's going to hold true. I think we're going to be talking here in June, and that's going to hold true.
26: It won't be because he's a small guy, Nate. That's just a bad argument. It's I know people are not going to like me saying this either. It's a lazy argument because there is a guy who has proved it over the last 12 years that it can be done. He is the definition of a small guy.
10: The best shooter in the history of basketball. Okay. It's an anomaly.
26: Okay. So my point is it can happen. It has happened. And for you to say that it can't happen because he's small, I think it's crazy. You want to say that the Knicks just don't have all of the parts to get it done? Okay. You and I may disagree on that. But that's a better argument than they can't win because he's too small.
10: Who would have thought we would have the Nate Brown Show with Rob Cagron on when the New York Knicks make the NBA Finals? This is just destiny.
26: What a time to be alive.
10: And I really hope the Spurs win because I've been in on the Spurs, watched them this season, loved how they played. They just get after you. I like Wemby. I want the Spurs. I'm a little worried about it because then I might have to go for your Knicks. If it's Knicks OKC, I might have to go for your Knicks, and that just doesn't make things fun. What about Wemby and the Spurs? We'll discuss that coming up. Game 6 tonight, they have to win it. We'll get into that. Plus, the Vikings quarterback situation. We only want to know what Rob thinks coming up.
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10: All right, welcome back in. Your sports, your show. The Nate Brown Show is on tonight. You found us. You've got us. 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You can get us a lot of ways, though. If you're out of radio range on KWSN or Fox Sports Rapid City, go to YouTube. We're there live right now. As a matter of fact, listener text coming in saying, we're watching on YouTube. Rob's got a sunburn. A sunburn. It's, hey, you're a little red.
26: But, a little color.
10: It's okay. It's summer. It's summertime. Yeah. Check us out on YouTube, The Nate Brown Show. Subscribe to the channel. We'd appreciate you. You got the live show there. The Nate Brown Show is the YouTube channel. Search for us and subscribe. All right. I'm going Spurs now. I'm getting a bad time from a couple of buddies on a text thread. I might add Rob into this text thread. Boy, you would have a lot of fun, let me tell you. I might throw you in here and get a little backup, but I'm getting a lot of grief because I'm going Wemby and the Spurs. I started watching these guys at the beginning of the year. I'm one guy that watched not every regular season game by any means, but I'm watching the Spurs, and I started noticing early on, Stephon Castle's a beast. Wemby's the face of the NBA. This is just a once-in-a-lifetime guy. So I'm like, I like how hard the Spurs play, and then they go in, they're winning a ton of games. I saw this thing coming. I'm like, I like the Spurs. I like watching them. So I'm rooting for them. It's easy to do against OKC and the flop fest that goes on. And the, yeah, I mean, it's just a bad deal. So I'm going Spurs, Wemby. I want them to win. Should they win? Should this team with Wemby, the 7'4" defensive player of the year, should they win? Is it a failure? OKC's the champions. They got a couple of guys out. Is this the time?
26: No, absolutely not.
10: What?
26: It would not be a failure by any stretch of the imagination. I think you'd be crazy to think this is a failure. Two reasons. One, you said it best. They're playing the defending champions, OKC, who I think we all agree, overall, top to bottom, is the best team in the league. I agree.
10: They're deep.
26: I would say that for sure. So that's one. Number two, folks, let's not forget, they had 34 wins last year. The San Antonio Spurs didn't even make the play-in tournament where you can be the 10th seed in the West get in. They had 34 wins. They have made tremendous progress this year. And I think we've seen this a lot in sports where sometimes it feels a team overachieves a bit and they're just a year or two ahead of where they need to be. So they're playing great. They kind of just get there a little bit faster. But sometimes you need that scar tissue, right? And I think if they were to lose, whether it be tonight or over the weekend, and I do kind of think they might win tonight. And I think we might get a game 7 on Saturday night. But I think if they lose either of these games, which I kind of think they will lose one of them, I think it's only going to prepare them more for next year. What we've seen in the NBA over the last 10 or 15 years is you get these 2-3-4 year spurts, and then a new team can kind of work their way in. And I think it is the time of the Spurs. I think their time is here. I just think that to say it would be a failure when the team didn't even make the playoffs last year is a bit of a stretch.
10: I look at you got Wemby, you got the best player when he plays, but then all of a sudden this guy, he's had games where he goes 41-24 game one, And then he does nothing like game five, and he had another one. I think it was game two was bad. What happens to this guy?
26: And I think that's part of the learning curve for him, right, where you have to go to the mat. You have to answer the bell every single night in the playoffs. I think probably, you know, maybe there might even be a bit of fatigue there. You know,
10: long, I wonder.
26: The course
10: He's
26: of
10: bad.
26: A long season, a lot of playoff games. You know, I could see where it's going to take him a year or two to get into that groove to really be ready to go every single night. But you're right. There have been a couple of these games where it's a bit of a head-scratcher. Like, you should still be dominating the game, and he's not. He is kind of like a non-existent factor in a couple of the games.
10: Tonight, you got to have 35 and 15.
26: I mean, I should remember this. I can't believe I'm having a brain fart right now about who their coach is. But he basically admitted in the press conference the other night, we need way more points out of Wemby to win the game, right? And so if your coach says that, you have to respond. I agree, 30 points. You want to win tonight, you got to have 30 points.
10: He has to. And rebounds. He had one rebound at half.
26: Yeah. It should be the easiest thing in the world for him to do.
10: How is that? He got one rebound at half. So we'll see where this goes. This is going to be a good one tonight. San Antonio game six coming up. Let's shift to this. There was a Vikings conversation that was happening yesterday, and this is just serving it up for Rob Kegron. But J.J. McCarthy was asked about his relationship with Kyler Murray, and Kyler Murray was asked about his relationship with J.J. I did not like it at all yesterday. I've said it. J.J. said it's like we're in a classroom. He sits on one side, I sit on the other. The coaches teach us and coach us. They asked him, is it awkward? Well, is it awkward? I mean, it's like school. He's on one side and I'm on the other. I wouldn't say it's awkward. Well, he just made it awkward. And Kyler said, it's been great having him. Younger guy, I'm giving him some knowledge. I'll help him. Anything he needs, any knowledge he needs. What do you think of these two answers?
26: Well, first of all, you know I am not a big Kyler Murray fan. Never have been. Probably never will be. But I give him a lot of credit because he took the high road here for sure.
10: That's an easy answer.
26: Acts like the veteran, right? You know, he could go down. You know, you could get to a point where even though you know how what to say or what not to, a lot of what I've knocked, and we've talked about this in the air many times, a lot of what I've knocked Kyler about is not being the professional, right? Like, there have been those stories of him not being in the film room enough, not studying enough.
10: That's what
26: enough,
10: they say.
26: Right? Well,
10: that's
26: who knows if
10: say.
26: It's true. But if that's your rep, it could easily go down the same path of not saying the right thing, putting your foot in your mouth, or trying to make a point, even if it's a veiled point. He did a great job of not hanging the kid out to dry, and by also showing support to him. What it says to me is that JJ is not ready for the spotlight here.
10: How about that?
26: And it's starting to get to him that he thought he had a job, and now he recognizes that he's going to have to battle for it. And I wouldn't be surprised if he was thinking he is not the front runner, right? And I think you could
10: argue. Well, he knows it.
26: Both
10: he's bitter.
26: Argue.
10: He's bitter.
26: I think there is a level of bitterness to it. And I think that comes from the fact that, you know, yes, you're a top draft pick, but the guy next to you was the number one draft pick in his year in the NFL draft. And he recognizes that he has to go to another team to fight for a job that is no longer going to be handed to him as it was his first time around. At some point, JJ, if you're going to be successful in this league, you're going to have to recognize no one's handing you anything.
10: No, I don't. I mean, he's got to, I think as a pro, Rob, he's got to be acting better than this, because even if he loses his job, can you have a guy in there like this? It's a backup like this with we're just in class. He's on one side. I'm on the other. It sounded bad. It didn't sound like I'm going to help. It's an easy answer. Hey, just getting to know him. We're going to push each other, going to learn from each other, see what we can do. It's easy.
26: You just nailed it, right? You literally just said what he should have said, and none of this would be a story, and everyone would think, hey, he's a real team player here. And I think this is the problem with it, right? Like, are they going to have a divided locker room?
10: That's what I'm
26: there?
10: Saying. You can't have this.
26: I actually don't think that's going to happen, because I think, if anything, this is just going to get them to unite behind Kyler Murray. If anything, this just makes it Kyler's team, and JJ is going to have to figure out pretty quickly that you don't get to be a backup in the National Football League and be a distraction. If you're going to be a distraction,
10: no.
26: The only way, and again, I know we always talk about Aaron Rodgers and that he can be a distraction in locker rooms. When you have that kind of talent, you can do a lot of different things. When you are the problem and you are a distraction, that's the quickest way to lose an NFL backup position.
10: Now, I didn't want to go hyperbolic and over-exaggerate because everybody thinks the media, oh, you guys are making this a big deal. You guys are the one that... I'm saying, no, just look at the quotes and look how he acted. It looks goofy. It looks bitter. It looks like he's upset. Would the Vikings even consider if this type of attitude is there, you just don't want that? I don't think they just say, oh, we can't have that. But he's got to have to come around better than this.
26: Yeah, so I would say
10: not. Because he's not going to be the number one guy. You keep saying, oh, maybe. He's out. It's over. It's Kyler. End of story.
26: Probably right. I certainly think that all signs are pointing in that direction now. I didn't think that a couple of months ago. I think they would not cut ties.

0: looked to trade JJ anyway. He said they're going to go with Murray. They should look to get something for JJ. It's over.
1: What are you going to get for him, though, right? I mean, let's be fair. A sixth-round pick, a seventh-round pick. I know he's a first-round pick, but you combine his poor performance, his injury history, and now this kind of nonsense. What team is saying, hey, Minnesota, we'd love to give him a chance. We think we have the magic touch with J.J. McCarthy. Here's a second or third round pick. Maybe you get a sixth or a seventh. Maybe. I don't know. I get why a Minnesota Viking fan would just want to say, all right, let's move on. If we're going to go with Kyler, let's go with Kyler. Folks, be careful. Kyler Murray has done nothing in this league, number one. And number two, he's hurt all
0: Hang
1: the time.
0: On a second.
1: No, nothing.
0: Don't go crazy.
1: Nothing.
0: Don't go
1: what
0: crazy.
1: What has he done?
0: You wanted to take. I was
1: How
0: getting ready
1: playoff
0: to switch
1: games
0: this.
1: Has Kyler Murray won.
0: I was getting ready to take us to a break. You were good. We had a good conversation. You got it. You got it. And then you just said Kyler's done nothing.
1: He's done nothing in the league.
0: His Cardinals were 13-17 for Jonathan Gannon when he played. That's not great, is it? What were they when he didn't play? 2-19. 13-17. 2-19. Must make a difference. I'm not sure.
1: They've never won anything with the guy.
0: It's the Cardinals. It's the Cardinals.
1: It's not just the Cardinals. Kyler
0: yeah, it's
1: Murray
0: the Cardinals.
1: Is too small to play. You want to talk about too small? I'll call you back right now to basketball. I mean, are you kidding me? The guy is tiny.
0: Also, now Becky Hammond's right. You can't win anything with a small guy.
1: As quarterback, that I kind of agree with.
0: Becky Hammond, you've got it. Lister Tex coming in. I do not stand with Rob. I stand with Becky.
1: Well, good for you.
0: He said, I stand with Becky. And he would say, the Warriors had four future Hall of Famers. That was the difference, he said, with Steph. Four future Hall of Famers. Count them up.
1: Her point was your best player. Steph was the best player. And did they have four? I mean, they had Durant. Okay. You want to say
0: he's saying Draymond.
1: Clay.
0: He's saying
1: okay.
0: Clay and
1: he's saying Draymond.
0: Steph.
1: Okay,
0: yeah.
1: Fine. But the first two times around before Durant, they didn't.
0: Let me come back with, speaking of a quarterback in a situation, oh, boy. We're going to dip into this one here. Rob Kegron, he thinks Kyler and JJ have drama. It looks like Jackson Dart and the Giants have a situation on their hands.
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6: From the Kelloland Live Doppler Storm Center.
7: Clouds thickening overnight. Could be a sprinkle or two. The overnight low 64. Then tomorrow, mostly cloudy. A south breeze, 82 the high. A slight chance of a shower late in the day. Much better chance of rain on Saturday. Cloudy, rainy, windy, just 78 for a daytime high. Showers or thunderstorms on Sunday in 79. From the Storm Center at Kelloland TV, I'm Jay Trobeck.
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6: All right, good stuff tonight. Thanks for being here. Appreciate you. Thanks for making the show possible. It matters a lot. 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The Nate Brown Show on with Rob Kagron in Thursday happy hour on Fox Sports Radio. Boy, I don't know why you guys keep doing stuff, but Rob Kagron's a New York guy. His Knicks are in the finals, and it's a big deal. It's good. It's good. I mean, I'm looking forward to it. I'm glad it's the Knicks and not the Cavs. That would have been a mess. But we got a listener text about the Knicks as well. I want to read this because listeners text in on 605-720-1067. Listener text, it said, hey, Nate, is Rob clueless who the Knicks beat in the playoffs? Atlanta took them to six games, and then they beat the 76ers and Cavs. I mean, really?
7: Okay, first of all, I already admitted on the air this evening that we played a very diluted, watered-down Eastern Conference. I am not...
6: But she said we went 11-0. It was a big deal.
7: Well, it is a big deal. So the texter there, the listener is saying, well, the Atlanta took you to six games. No, they didn't. They won two of the first three, and then we won four in a row. There's a different story of not all six-game series are equal. Let's be fair when it comes to sports.
6: But it was a six-game series.
7: Don't be crazy now, okay?
6: It was six games.
7: No, but it's every six-game series is not the same. 2-2 is one thing, right? When you're down 2-1 and you win the next three games and you finish them out in six, let's be fair, that's way more impressive than getting forced to game seven where you end up losing one or more game. They've won 11 in a row. Wait. 11 in a row is not, I don't care how bad the competition is, 11 in a row.
6: Now you sound like Kenny Atkinson. Hey, we won two of the games.
7: No, I don't sound anything like
6: those. The analytics said we won. Oh, anyway, so you won those games against the Hawks like Kenny. Let's see. I want to go to this. This is the big one. So the New York Giants, what did I say here a few weeks ago? I said you got a little bit of drama going on. You got too much. Malik Nabers is doing a podcast saying dumb stuff during the draft. I said, Mr. Harbaugh is going to have some drama here.
7: Yep.
6: Abdul Carter falling asleep, being late last year. He's I don't like you guys with the New York Giants and the drama. And now, oh boy, we got a team meeting. We have a team meeting because Jackson Dart went to the political side. Now, hang on. Everybody's going to make this is political, and you're with Trump or you're against Trump, and why can't athletes be with him? Or, okay, you can be with this politician and that one. Boomer Esiason and all these guys, they're talking that way, Rob. That's not my thing. My thing, because then Abdul Carter took offense and he did the social media post. My thing is there too much going on with the Giants? You have team meeting already because Abdul and Jackson and politics. Mr. Harbaugh, you got too much going on.
7: There's a little bit too much drama, even for my liking. I'll give you that, Nate. But I'd rather it happen now. In the OTAs at the end of May, then come the beginning of the football season. There's a lot of time for this to completely settle down. I agree. Like, they should be able to do whatever they want when it comes to politics. They're going to be in any NFL locker room. It's going to be widely divided.
6: We agree on that. I've always said this. If you get invited to the White House, this is my stance. Like, teams get invited, right? My stance has been, you go to the White House. End of story. Whether it's whoever, Trump, Biden, Obama, Bush, you go through it, you get invited to the White House. So you don't play the politics game in sports where I don't like you because now Jackson Dart, you like Trump, and I don't like you, Abdul Carter, because you don't. Can't have it.
7: Yeah, I completely agree with that, Nate. At the same respect, it probably, if I'm the quarterback of the New York Football Giants and I'm the de facto leader as a young guy in particular. Now, this is a different story. If Jackson Dart's been in the league for 7 years and he won a Super Bowl and he was near an MVP, you get a lot more leeway to do what you want when you've proven yourself. You're a rookie who only played how many games, right, and then didn't play. It probably would have been better to just keep a low profile. Don't, even if you want to go to an event like that, certainly don't be the guy announcing the president, right? And I get why you'd be tempted to do something like that. And it's not that I say he shouldn't do it or couldn't. He should be able to do that. But if it were me, I'd be like, what am I personally gaining as the quarterback of the Giants for this opportunity? I wouldn't do it because it doesn't help me. If we looked at a lot of quarterbacks in the NFL, they probably would have taken the same opportunity, right? There is kind of a divide even with that.
6: Yeah.
7: But you're not a rookie, but you're essentially unproven. Keep a low profile.
6: By the way, don't cause trouble. Let's bring this in. So let's say I have a feeling Bo Nix, my Broncos, I have a feeling Bo Nix might be invited to do that.
7: Yep.
6: I've just looked at his past, looked at his history. People, you know, it's not a secret, guys. You know where LeBron stands, and you kind of know where whoever stands, right?
7: Yep.
6: I mean, it's not a secret. So I think Bo Nix, he'd get invited. Bo in Denver and Colorado, probably not going to do it, is my guess. That's my guess.
7: Yeah, and I would think he'd be smart enough not to. Now, he probably has even a little bit more opportunity to say to his team, yeah, I'm allowed to do that. I mean, he has taken his team both of his first 2 years to the playoffs. He took him to the AFC Championship game.
6: I know, he's still young,
7: Could he get away with a little more? He's also older, too, remember? He's young in terms of NFL experience, but the guy's like 26 years old, right? Could he probably get away with it? Yeah, but I think he'd be smart enough, especially now. Why would you do it? Just stay away. But let's be clear, folks. There are a ton of NFL coaches who would probably do it as well and create the same distraction. I just think for this kid, Dart, he's too young to make that kind of decision.
6: And here's my read on it. Your New York Giants, they're making too many waves.
7: It's early.
6: I mean, I'm just running through it here. Abdul Carter, drama.
7: Well,
6: you got Malik Nabers, drama. You got Jackson Dart, drama. What are you guys doing?
7: Here's the problem I have with Abdul Carter, all right? Abdul, you have every right to have your opinion. You have every right to disagree with your quarterback. How about you worry about being the number two draft pick and actually playing like a number two draft pick instead of the bum you played and the fact of how many meetings you missed or showed up late to or fallen asleep at? Abdul, you got enough problems to worry about. Don't worry about your quarterback. You worry about being a professional football player.
6: You guys, dope. This is, look at this, New York Giants football team. This is going to be fun. I even left out Cam Scataboo. Boy, that guy's something. So you got him thrown into the mix, too. It's going to be WWE.
7: We'll be fine. Harbaugh will get them all under control.
6: Oh, he will.
7: Absolutely.
6: Good luck. Coming right back, speaking of the NFL, the Kelce brothers, you know, they have this podcast, Jason and Travis. They talked about Sunday football and what they think it means moving forward. We'll wrap up the show next.
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8: Sioux Falls. The Nate Brown Show is South Dakota's sports talk show.
6: All right, welcome back in. The Nate Brown Show. We're on tonight. Rob Tegron's in. It's Thursday happy hour. Hope you've had a great day. Thanks for checking in with us. Thought-provoking sports talk and a little bit of New York Giants talk. It mixes in, but you should like that. Thought-provoking sports talk and a little bit of Giants talk.
7: Quite the dig there, Nate.
6: It's going to be a wild one. They got a lot of players with a lot of opinions. They had to have a team meeting. We're only at OTAs, guys. I mean, let's get it together.
7: It'll be fine. It'll be fine.
6: Let's get it together. How about this? Travis Kelce, Jason Kelce, they have the podcast, and they were talking about the NFL schedule. And Jason Kelce, the retired center, said he's concerned that the NFL is moving these games around. Friday, Thursday, Wednesday, Saturday. And he said Sunday was the day of football. That's how he quoted it. The day of football, an institution. People work their weeks around it. Sunday's the destination. NFL Sunday. And he said that's going to be whittled away at. As a matter of fact, it's going to kind of ruin the Sunday as the NFL day. I don't know if we're that far. Does he have a point?
7: No, he doesn't. I mean, he has a point only in a certain extent, right? So I agree on the early part of Sunday, right? So us here on West River at 11 a.m., if you're listening in the East at noon, that window of football has absolutely been watered down. They put the worst games generally in that window.
6: Seems like it.
7: But still, the Sunday afternoon late window, so 2:25 here out West, 3:25 out East, is still marquee matchup for football. And then you follow that with Sunday night football. And so I agree to the extent of the early window is watered down, but people still think of Sunday as football. And until fans stop watching games on different days of the week, they will not change. There'll be more of this.
6: I think he has a little bit of a point. He said they're spreading the games thin here. We're spreading the games. I do think there's times where I'm sitting here for a Thursday night game on Amazon when they didn't have good games. I'd be like, I'd check in. I wouldn't watch the whole thing. You're talking Browns, Bengals or something. And so he's saying, you're just spreading these games out, and you're just like, well, then it's not a thing. Like, Sunday's the thing. He's saying, if it's on every night of the week, you're starting to get like Major League Baseball. That's kind of what he's getting at.
7: Yeah, but on Sunday, Nate, like, even you would admit, like, you're not watching every game on Sunday, right? So are you that frustrated on Sunday morning not being able to watch a, you know, an interesting game? You can find a game that you're watching.
6: I kind of am, actually. Yeah? I kind of am. Okay. Like, the early game, I'll tune it in. I'll be like, some bad games on here.
7: Yeah, I also think that they're catering it to a different clientele, to a fan that's interested in the gambling part, the fantasy part, and they like the games spread out, right? Because
6: gambling especially.
7: Yeah,
6: yes.
7: Because it gives you an opportunity night in and night out. I mean, think of it. There are going to be weeks this year where you'll have 5-6 nights in a row. I mean, think about the week of Thanksgiving, Wednesday, Thursday, Friday, Sunday, Monday, yeah. And then add the college in on Saturday. I mean, like, you got football 6 nights in a row.
6: Matt Kearney says that's too much. Matt Kearney says that week of Thanksgiving's too much.
7: It absolutely isn't too much. I mean, you're not tired of family by the first 17 minutes of Thanksgiving week? I'll put the football games on. Don't you worry about it.
6: I will be. I mean, I get dialed in as much as anybody. Are we going to be fatigued by the end of that, by Black Friday already?
7: I think where you're going to notice the fatigue is that would be a good Sunday where you can actually say there'd be a lot of fatigue, right? Because you got a great matchup on Wednesday, 3 great matchups on Thursday, a good matchup on Friday. You have all the college rivalry games on Saturday, and then you're going to get to Sunday, and it's going to be a diluted schedule. And that's where you're going to be like, I've had enough. I've had 4 days in a row.
6: Thanks for listening. We're out the door. Have a great weekend. Back on Monday, the podcast going up.
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25: News out of the NBA, as the Board of Governors has passed new anti-tanking rules that expanded the draft lottery from 14 to 16 teams, a regulation zone where the bottom three teams get penalized with lessened chances for the number one pick and flattened odds. Teams cannot have the number one pick in consecutive years, and they can't have any top five picks in three consecutive years. OKC is looking to be the first team to reach back-to-back NBA finals since the Warriors in 2019, as Game 6 of the Western Conference Finals between the Spurs and Thunder in San Antonio tips off at 8:30 Eastern time. Knicks center Mitchell Robinson has suffered a right broken pinky finger, and there is no timetable for his return. Heading over to baseball, MLB officials propose a hard salary cap to union officials as a part of ongoing CBA negotiations. The proposal will set a $171 million payroll floor and a $245 million ceiling. I'm Brianna Miro.
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30: Are we going to find out if there's aliens or what? 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
7: Listen, yeah. Is Wemby going to have a huge game tonight?
30: Who knows?
7: I don't care, because I want to know if we're going to see aliens.
30: Well, maybe they'll show up to see him, because he plays like an alien. He looks like an alien. I think he's the reason we're having all these sightings. We're going to talk aliens today, if we have time.
7: Oh, we're going to also talk about quarterback controversy.
30: Quarterback QB controversy. Woo! Plus, hey, the weekend unofficially begins right now. It's a Thursday that feels like a Wednesday, so we throw it back. Old school,
7: yeah, buddy.
30: 50 hits. We get you involved every Thursday, so write the number down and be calling. 877-99 on Fox. We're Covino and Rich on Fox Sports Radio. Rocking out.
7: Let's go.
30: Hell yeah. And we got Iowa Sam on the ones and twos rocking out with us.
7: Sammy Sweetheart.
30: We got super producer, executive producer Danny G.
34: Yeah. Yeah, yeah.
30: He's on standby with his Dodgers gear on, waiting just to say hi. And Bree Bree's hanging out with us today with your updates.
7: Oh, what's up, Bree?
30: Hey, Bree. Thanks for hanging. It's always great to see Bree Bree. So she'll be hanging, chiming in, and giving you all the updates on what's going on. But you're right, Rich.
7: Quarterback controversy, dude.
30: We're going to get to that in a second. But Danny G, last night, your Los Doyers, close to a no-no. But yeah, a no-no where there's a run scored doesn't have the same feel anyway to me. I know that might be like nitpicky of me, but
34: yeah,
30: I don't know.
34: It was going to be a combined no-hitter. Shohei wasn't happy with his performance, even though it was six shutout innings. And, you know, the thing, and it would have been a no-hit for all of them, but Shohei hit a batter. He walked some batters. He was not happy after the game, and they're like, dude, you have... What is it, a 0.82 ERA right now? He's under one.
30: Unreal.
34: And he still was like, yeah, but I could do better.
30: But it's like one of those things where, I don't know if it's the stickler in me. To me, a no-hitter where
34: a run is scored. Saying if somebody comes around and scores.
30: Yeah, if a run is scored, like, oh, error, fielder's choice, hit batter. A no-hitter to me also has to mean no one scored. I know that's technically wrong, but in my mind, you can't
7: tell Andy Hawkins that. He had a no-hitter where he lost the game.
30: To me, then it really wasn't a no-hitter if you lost the game.
0: Yeah, you're like, you know what I'm getting out of this? You're a stickler, nitpicky sort of guy.
30: You son of a...
0: You. So, I mean, you said it.
30: Last night, you got to see some baseball and maybe you watched some shows or movies we've been talking about, because tonight we're back in action for Game 6.
0: Thunderspurs!
30: San Antonio.
34: Rich, don't forget about NHL playoffs.
30: And NHL playoffs.
34: Carolina Hurricanes, one game closer to the Stanley Cup final.
30: We shall see.
0: That is true.